0: is hoping to have him back on the field by at least round four next year. That's the latest news and sport.
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4: Well, a bit of a humid one for your Tuesday and start to the week. Showers and storms developing later through this afternoon, so we'll keep an eye on those for you. Going for tops of 31 degrees today and down to 15 tonight.
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0: The Doobie Brothers, all part of your feel-good workday for Tuesday on Zinc 96. All right. Scouts, they need your help. Centenary Gympie Scouts, so they've got the young people. They want some adult leaders. So, yeah, you don't need to have been a scout. Training is provided and you can give something back to the community and get something too. It's very rewarding. So if that's you or someone that you know, get in touch with them. They would love to hear from you. Let's keep the music going. Roxette, some REM next with your feel-good workday here at Zinc.
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0: the home of $1,000 secret sound is us here at Zinc 96 and is back in with our Bilko and Jade again. Tomorrow, another shot at the cash, some of the wrong guesses.
1: Would it be rolling a rubber band off a newspaper?
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0: It's all thanks to our mates, Nashville Property. They're the leaders in Gympie's thriving property market. Back in after 8, right here on Zinc 96. 5 and some Jerry Rafferty is on the way here at Zinc next.
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Zinc Record Library goes deep. 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

0: your Feel Good Workday continuing after the 11 o'clock news headlines. They're on the way next. Then we're in with Olivia Newton-John, John Travolta. From that to Avril Lavigne. And it's next at Zinc.
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10: Hi, I'm Phoebe Humphrey. The Department of Defence will be speaking to media shortly following the death of an Aussie Army soldier in the Northern Territory. It's been confirmed the soldier died during a training exercise at Mount Bundy yesterday, around 100 k's southeast of Darwin. The state's Chief Minister, Leah Finocchiaro, says five others were also injured.
11: The Northern Territory supported two injured evacuations by helicopter to Royal Darwin Hospital at about 7:30 last night, and another three by plane at about 9:30 last night.
10: Barnaby Joyce says the Coalition's migration policy is an endorsement of One Nation. The Federal Opposition will unveil its policy today, set to lower net overseas migration to as low as 100,000 in its first year. The One Nation MP telling Nine it's similar to his party's view.
12: Look, I congratulate the Coalition for basically coming up with our policy. A bit of a nuance in there, but what it shows is an endorsement of where One Nation's off to.
10: Opposition leader Angus Taylor will front cameras shortly. OpenAI is set to downplay its Medicare hack at today's parliamentary inquiry. AI bosses from OpenAI, Anthropic, Google and Microsoft will be grilled about the impacts of the technology in Australia. It follows a rogue AI agent accessing a Medicare statistics portal back in June. And the Small Business Ombudsman is heading for a showdown with the tax office over its decision to stop accepting credit card payments from the end of November. The Chamber of Commerce argues the move could make cash flow even tougher for businesses.
9: Sport. The
13: look you love for less at QEBS, Commercial Road, Kooluan.
10: In sport, North Melbourne officially has a new coach with Frio assistant Jamie Graham winning the job. The 43-year-old has signed a three-year deal with the Roos after the club parted ways with Alistair Clarkson. Graham has been in charge of the Dockers forward line for the past five seasons. Mary Fowler has been withdrawn from the Matildas squad for this month's international friendlies against Germany and Haiti. The attacking midfielder is taking a break due to personal circumstances. And Aussie Alex De Minaur is taking on Novak Djokovic in tonight's China Open final. That's the latest news and sport.
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0: Well, a bit of a humid one for your Tuesday and start to the week. Showers and storms developing later through this afternoon, so we'll keep an eye on those for you. Going for tops of 31 degrees today and down to 15 tonight.
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0: the Bee Gees, all part of your Feel Good Workday on Zenk 96. All right, it's coming up next week. It is going to be fantastic, all part of the Gympie Gold Rush Festival. So the 3:30 parade through Mary Street. Make sure you're there for that. That'll be fabulous. And then the free event at the community concert at Nelson Reserve, which should be fantastic, from 5:30 p.m. as well. So, yes, that one's on the calendar for next week. Avril Lavigne and the Divinyls, they're only minutes away as we continue. You'll Feel Good Workday next at Zenk.
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0: It is your Feel Good Workday on Zinc 96. All right, if you want to turn your love of rock music into a full box of delicious goodness, make sure you are listening to Bilko and Jade tomorrow morning. They're doing it all this week. It is Bilko and Jade's Radu Rock Box. They're going to give you a song. They'll play it somewhere throughout the show when you hear it call through. First one in gets to pick themselves up. Oh, how good's this? A tasty hamper packed with fresh local bread, honey, fruit, veggies from Radu's Paddock to Plate Farm Stall, and that could be yours. Good luck. The winning song in the show again tomorrow. 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

0: There is a whole hour of great 80s music on the way for you next here at Zinc 96. First, though, the local news headlines, and we'll get into some Stray Cats today. 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
1: Hey there, I'm Brooke Seychelle. First to the NT, where an Australian soldier has died during a training exercise. The Defence Force confirmed five others were also injured in the incident at Mount Bundy training area yesterday, which is about an hour southeast of Darwin. Meantime, the Coalition has announced the biggest cut to immigration in the history of Australia. The plan would slash the number of temporary visa holders by around 650,000 over 4 years and would cut net overseas migration to 100,000 in the first 2 years. Opposition leader Angus Taylor says the numbers need to be lower and the standards need to be higher.
2: The reality is that immigration policy under Labor is threatening our way of life, alongside threatening our borders. The integrity of our immigration system has been deeply flawed.
1: Questions are being raised as to whether Aussie sports like life saving will be featured at the Brisbane Olympics after the emblem for the 2032 Games was revealed to be a cockatoo. Organisers have stopped short of revealing which sports will feature, but confirm, like the

0: Emblem, the program will definitely have an Aussie flavour.
1: Things like this matter. We take them very seriously. This is definitely Australia and Queensland's games.
0: Andrew Liveris from the Brisbane 2032 Organising Committee on Seven there. And One Nation is pushing for a nationwide ban on full face coverings in schools, saying it would help students engage more freely with their teachers and classmates. The proposal would exclude hijabs and apply to public and private schools.
2: The look you love for Les at QEBS, Commercial Road, Kaluan.
0: In sport, the AFL trade period is continuing today. Geelong making an early play for Bombers defender Jordan Ridley, offering the Dons Jack Bowes a future first-round pick and another future selection. Cats footy boss Andrew Mackey also reaffirming their interest in St Kilda's Rowan Marshall.
3: Yeah, there's some work to do. It's not an easy one. We understand it. He's contracted. You know, we have indicated to Rowan that we'd like to bring him in, and we haven't given up on that.
0: That's on the AFL website there. That's the latest in news and sport.
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5: Well, a bit of a humid one for your Tuesday and start to the week. Showers and storms developing later through this afternoon, so we'll keep an eye on those for you. Going for tops of 31 degrees today and down to 15 tonight.
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5: 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Survivor in there, the Stray Cats today too. And some Pat

music on the way for your Tuesday as we get into another working week. Kids back at school, Wham! 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Survivor in there, the Stray Cats today too. And some Pat Benatar to kick us off. 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

0: 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Well, if you are looking for a truly special Christmas experience this year, and I know we are talking about it, and it's everywhere in the shops at the moment, Kandanga Creek Christmas Trees, their tagging tickets are now open and they won't last long, okay? 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

0: It is your feel-good workday and a whole hour of 80s here at Zinc 96. Wanda with the Wildlings are bringing back some amazing programs for the Christmas school holidays. They've got two sets of programs, the hands-on wildlife experiences. They're bringing it to Tinbiwa in 2027 and homeschool programs as well. So there's January school holidays and February homeschool programs as well. Just jump on their socials because the tickets are open and spaces are there now, but they have said they're limited if you want to get the kids in. On the way, Bonnie Tyler, some Wham for you next here at Zinc.
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0: Good afternoon. 10 to 15 knot northeasterlies across the coast beaches. We still got a metre of easterly swell at 10 second intervals. And next tide is a high tide at about 5 p.m. It's going to be worth checking small waves down around Kings Beach and Happy Valley. Kiwana Pocket down to S Bend. Yurumba as the tide pushes up or up in the corner at Sunshine. 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
10: Hey there, I'm Brooke Seychelle. Migration is in the spotlight today with the Coalition unveiling a proposed policy to cut migration numbers to just 100,000 if it gets into government. Opposition leader Angus Taylor says there's a better way to handle things.
11: That means lowering the numbers and raising the standards, and we will do both.
10: Meantime, the federal government says its thoughts are with the Defence Force following the death of an Australian Army soldier. The soldier was killed during a training exercise in the Northern Territory yesterday, with five others injured. Minister for Defence Personnel Matt Keogh says it's tragic.
12: I think no matter how someone in our Australian Defence Force passes away, it's tragic. And we want to make sure that their families and the people who work with them are supported whenever that occurs.
10: Overseas, Nepal has called off the search and rescue operation following the devastating flash flooding in August. Authorities will instead focus on rehabilitation and are now considering how

0: to legally declare the missing persons dead to allow their families to complete legal formalities. More than 5,000 people are still missing. And your late night gaming habit or online shopping spree could be closer to an addiction than you think. A Flinders University study found behaviours like gaming, binge eating and compulsive shopping share many of the same traits as recognised addictions, with gaming showing a 98.9% similarity to gambling disorder.
1: The look you love for Les at QEBS, Commercial Road, Kaluan.
0: In sport, the Roos have found their replacement for Alistair Clarkson, with Jamie Graham appointed as the club's new coach. The Frio assistant says North is a great fit for his style.
2: My values and the way I'm wired seem to be very aligned with North Melbourne. Feels like a connected club and something that I can really feel like I belong to and contribute to the environment.
0: And Mary Fowler has been withdrawn from the Matildas squad for this month's international friendlies against Germany and Haiti. The attacking midfielder is taking a break due to personal circumstances. That's the latest in news and sport.
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4: Well, a bit of a humid one for your Tuesday and start to the week. Showers and storms developing later through this afternoon, so we'll keep an eye on those for you. Going for tops of 31 degrees today and down to 15 tonight.
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0: 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So hard, makes me say, oh my lord. '60s and '70s tracks that stand the test of time.
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0: Skyhook's horror movie. It's Ink 96. It's Hinksy. This is your feel-good work day. Only a week out from Opera Queensland's Bravo. This sounds quite a fancy, doesn't it? At the Sound Shell at Nelson Reserve from 6 p.m. next Tuesday. You can get a grazing box as well. You've got until Monday the 12th to order that. Sounds quite fancy, quite classy. All the details of the Gympie Regional Council Facebook page. Go on and enjoy some opera. Do something different. Feel Good Work Day will continue in just a moment here at Zinc. Pink and Phil Collins.
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0: 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We could be seeing more showers around this afternoon and storms as well, which could be severe. We'll keep an eye on things and keep you updated if any warnings come through tomorrow. Showers and a storm developing with 29 degrees, then clearing for cloudy weather on Thursday and 24 degrees. We'll keep you updated with everything weather-wise here. 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

0: to chew on the way here at Zinc 96. We'll get to that right after Zinc News. We'll get the latest on the death of an army soldier in training. 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
6: Hey there, I'm Brooke Seychelle. The Defence Force has confirmed a 28-year-old soldier killed yesterday was involved in a military vehicle rollover. Five other soldiers were also injured in the incident at a training area in the Northern Territory. It's the second death of an Australian soldier this year. An SAS member also died during a training exercise in New South Wales in May. OpenAI has again apologised after one of its AI agents accessed a federal government website. Senior executives from the company have fronted a parliamentary committee hearing in Sydney 2 weeks after the breach of the Medicare portal was revealed. OpenAI's chief strategy officer, Jason Kwan, concedes it was a serious mistake.
7: Our models accessed Australian government websites in ways they were not directed to. That should not have happened. We also should have handled our response better. We are sorry, and we know we have work to do to rebuild trust with the Australian people.
6: Meantime, the opposition has accused Labor of mismanaging Australia's immigration system. The coalition unveiled their own migration policy today, promising to cut 650,000 temporary visas over 4 years. Deputy Liberal leader Jane Hume says the move won't create any worker shortages.
8: Pubs will still be staffed, fruit will still be picked, and houses will be built. But the system will be managed.
6: And Judith Lucy has revealed she has breast cancer, the comedian taking to social media with the news, saying it's relatively early stage and non-aggressive, and encouraging other women to keep up with their mammograms.
5: Sports. Gympie Toyota, committed to our community.
6: Geelong is still no closer in picking up Rowan Marshall from St Kilda, with day two of the AFL trade period now underway. Cats footy boss Andrew Mackey says the Saints are asking for their first round pick, but that's just not on the table.
9: No, it's not at the minute, but like I said, there's work to do around it all. There's a bit of a gap there.
6: That's on the AFL website there. And the Supercars teams have started arriving in Bathurst ahead of this weekend's action at Mount Panorama. There'll be a street party tomorrow. That's the latest in news and sport.
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0: 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Bilko and Jade back for breakfast tomorrow morning. They've got the Radoo Rock Box for you to win. They're going to play a song. I'll tell you what it is earlier in the morning. But when you hear it, you need to call up quick to pick up one of these tasty hampers. How good does that sound? Paddock to Plate Farm Stall. 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The Radoo Rock Box back tomorrow morning with Bilko and Jade, Z96.
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0: Zinc 96 as we get rickrolled with Rick Astley. Two ups to two. We could see some more showers and storms around this afternoon, potentially severe as well. We'll keep an eye on things and keep you updated. Showers tomorrow and potentially storms as well with 29. Then on Thursday, cloudy and 24 degrees. Steve Miliband, two songs, two great songs next actually at Zinc 96.
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It's fair to say we can't do two push-ups or two sit-ups. So we'll play two songs from the one artist instead. This is the Two Ups at Two, Zinc 96.

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Or should that be 2UPs? 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It's the 2UPs at 2. 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

You won't hear Soft Cell or The Romantics here because they're one-hit wonders. We're playing two songs from the same artist. This is the Two Ups at Two, Zinc 96.

0: Zinc 96 for your Tuesday afternoon. It's Hinksy, Paul McCartney and Wings, the Fine Young Cannibals and the Screaming Jets. They're all coming up. The latest in Zinc news as well. Migration's in the spotlight again. Next.
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2: 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G'day, another check in your roads, and we've got a breakdown on the Sunshine Motorway southbound prior to Maroochy River Bridge through Pacific Paradise. A breakdown on the Bruce southbound after Caloundra Road overpass through Meriden Plains. Clear run between the coast and Gympie. A little bit of traffic Beckman Road around Noosaville State School. School pickups underway. And Shannon Street around Duke Street to Mary Street quite slow as well through town and Gympie. Looking for a hands-on high school? The Industry School prepares students for vocational careers through practical learning, apprenticeships and traineeships. Enrolling years 10 and 11 now for 2027. It's Travis at Traffic on Zinc 96.
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10: Hey there, I'm Brooke Seychelle. The number of temporary visa holders will be slashed by around 650,000 under the Coalition's new migration plan. The plan would also cut net overseas migration to 100,000 in the first 2 years. Opposition leader Angus Taylor calling the plan the biggest cut to immigration in Australian history.
11: Right now we're seeing under Labor a guest worker economy. We want people coming to this country who are committed to the future of our country.
10: Meantime, the PM says Australia's thoughts are with the loved ones of the soldier who died during a training exercise in the Northern Territory. The Defence Force confirming the 28-year-old was killed in a vehicle rollover while five others were injured. In a statement, Anthony Albanese says there are no safe or easy days for those serving in defence. OpenAI admits its response to one of its AI agents accessing Australian government websites wasn't good enough. A Medicare statistics portal was among the sites breached in June, but the federal government wasn't informed for 3 months. OpenAI's chief strategy officer, Jason Kwan, has told a parliamentary committee they should have done better.
12: We wanted to understand more of the facts before we spoke to the impacted parties, but because of the novelty of this situation, I think we have learned our lesson that it is better to inform even with partial information.
10: And a growing number of celebrities are cutting ties with reality TV star Sam Wood in the wake of his domestic violence charges. Trainer Tiffany Hall, actress Tamin Sersok, and MAFF star Jules Robinson have all ended their partnerships with his brand, 28 by Sam Wood.
1: Gympie Toyota, committed to our community.
10: Gold Coast's Ben King could be on the move down south. According to the AFL website, Hawthorn has officially lodged paperwork for the free agent. The Suns now have 3 days to match the offer or accept compensation pick number 7. And Australia's women's cricketers are calling on Cricket Australia to return some matches to the peak of summer amid fears the current schedule is affecting the sport's growth. After upcoming series against Bangladesh and New Zealand, the Aussie team won't play on home soil again until next March. That's the latest in news and sport.
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0: Chance of showers and storms this afternoon, which could be severe. We'll keep an update on that as the afternoon goes on. A shower or two expected tomorrow and 29. Then on Thursday, cloudy and 25.
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Zinc 96 has Gympie, Noosa and the Kalula Coast's favourite playlist. 80s hits you love. Wake me up before you go, go. Your favourites from the 90s and 2000s. Sing tonight. Fight the breakup. Hello from the other side. And 60s and 70s tracks that stand the test of time. Gonna have fun in the city. 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
10: 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Until 2 p.m. pickup only, not everywhere, not forever, no swaps. G'day, look out for a breakdown on the Bruce northbound prior to Buchanan Road overpass through Moray Field. There's a breakdown southbound as well after Caloundra Road overpass and a breakdown the Sunshine Motorway heading southbound just prior to Marichi River Bridge. Heavy around Dinella Bridge at that single lane in operation, your Monday Noosa Road outbound at Goodchap Street slowing up and a bit of traffic Brisbane Road around Monkland State School. Narrabo Road around Gympie State High School and Shannon at Duke Street. 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It's Travis at Traffic and Zinc 96.
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Zinc 96, Hinksie and your feel-good work day. Just a reminder, the Gympie Regional Council will be carrying out some maintenance work at the All Abilities Playground on Wednesday, and then on Thursday, Lions Park Playground. So they'll be closed now the school holiday's done, just a bit of maintenance work, and then they'll be opened after

Rico and Jade for breakfast. Jonesy and Amanda for the drive home. And the feel-good workday for better music and more of it right across the day. This is Zinc 96.

the rain. Credence at Zinc 96. Well, we need the rain. We just don't want the severe storms with hail and stuff like that. We could see a bit of that action for this afternoon and this evening. We'll keep you updated there. Showers and a storm developing tomorrow with 29. Then on Thursday, cloudy and 24 degrees. Feel Good Workday. We've got some great songs on the way. Heart, Frankie Valli and Savage Garden. Talk about variety next here at Zinc.

0: 29, then on Thursday, cloudy and 24 degrees. Feel Good Workday. We've got some great songs on the way. Heart, Frankie Valli and Savage Garden. Talk about variety next here at Zinc.
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2: Afternoon, north northwest is about 10 knots across the coast. It's still around a metre east southeasterly, so at 9 second intervals. And we do have a high tide coming up just after 5. It's going to be worth checking the Kawana stretch. Also, up in the corner at Sunshine, Yoorumba, and a couple of small waves down around Kings Beach and Happy Valley. 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

0: 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Feel Good Work Day. We're going to keep you updated with the weather right across the afternoon and into tonight if any of these storms turn severe. I'll get the latest in Zinc News in a sec. 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
1: 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Get a pretty clear run for the Bruce Highway between the coast and Gympie. There's a breakdown still on the Sunshine Motorway, southbound prior to Maroochy River Bridge. No delay, so a bit of traffic around Dinala Bridge, of course, with that single lane in operation. Your Monday Noosa Road outbound to Beckman Road slow, and the old Bruce around Glenmire, around Gympie Central and quite heavy Duke at Shannon Street. The Nissan X-Trail Hybrid Power two-wheel drivers here, starting from $45,990. 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It's Travis at Traffic on Sync 96.
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8: Hey there, I'm Brooke Seychelle. The Coalition is already drawing some criticism for its migration policy after revealing plans to slash migration to 100,000 a year if they win the next election. However, the Australian Chamber of Commerce and Industry is warning it could hurt Australia's economic growth. CEO Andrew McKellar says the policy isn't what our country needs.
9: The reality is that if we are going to cut levels of migration to the extent that the Coalition says that will undermine the growth rate of the Australian economy and our future growth potential.
8: On the ABC there. Meantime, MP Zali Steggall has been left in the dark after a power outage plagued a pre-COP event in Fiji today. The power was out for at least 10 minutes at the 5-star Sofitel Fiji Resort, forcing Steggall and other speakers to talk at an event in relative darkness. Overseas experts are playing down the risk of widespread deaths from a potential plague outbreak stemming from Russia. A scientist has died after breaking a test tube that contained live plague bacteria. But infection diseases expert Professor Paul Griffin has told Seven, the good news is it's a bacteria, not a virus.
10: Because it's bacterial, antibiotics work, and if you give them early, you can prevent infection in contacts, and that's what's happening there.
8: And a British Airways flight has been forced to do an emergency landing after a technical issue suddenly caused the plane to drop 28,000 feet during a flight from London to Chicago. The Boeing 777

0: lost altitude while it was flying over Ireland and was forced to turn back, safely landing at Heathrow Airport.
1: Gympie Toyota, committed to our community.
0: Hawthorn is making their play for the Suns' Ben King, officially lodging paperwork for the free agent. Gold Coast now has 72 hours to respond, choosing to either match the contract or receive a compensation trade pick. And in NRL, Nathan Cleary has had surgery on both legs after that horrendous compound fracture in the prelim final loss to the Knights. The club's CEO says they're expecting him back in action by round one at the earliest. That's the latest in news and sport.
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2: Chance of showers and storms this afternoon, which could be severe. We'll keep an update on that as the afternoon goes on. A shower or two expected tomorrow and 29. Then on Thursday, cloudy and 25.
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0: Well, we're still doing the same question. How many sheep approximately are there per person in New Zealand? 2.5 or 4.5?
1: 4.5.
2: It's 4.5.
0: As I said, though, down from 22 per person in 1982.
2: Someone's been gutsing into the sheep. You know, I just feel, because I'm a city boy, but watching that little lamb be born and then it's frolicking, and then I was thinking, I couldn't eat that lamb. I could not eat that lamb.
0: And that night, what did you do?
2: I didn't eat any lamb. I had a lot of meat. I'll tell you about the food in Queenstown. We bang on about our produce here. But their food was fantastic. Mm. Couldn't find a bad steak anywhere.
0: Mm. So you're happy to eat a cow?
2: Yeah, I didn't want to see a little baby calf. Then I saw some calves. I couldn't eat veal.
0: No.
2: You know, unless someone sneaks me
0: veal. About baby peas?
2: Okay.
0: Question number four. I wouldn't have been able to answer this, but let's see how you go here, Lee. What's the fifth Harry Potter book? Number five in the series.
2: Oh, that's a tough question.
1: Oh, dear. Deathly Hallows?
0: No. That one is the last one, which is number seven. So we're looking for book number five.
2: Bevan's in Sunbury.
0: Hi, Bevan.
3: Hi.
0: Hello. Do you know which is the fifth one in the range?
3: Of which book, sorry?
0: Sorry. What's the fifth Harry Potter book?
3: It's the Order of the Phoenix.
0: Order of the Phoenix.
2: You know your stuff.
0: Yeah, wow.
2: Who, Bevan, this is question five where you win all the prizes. Who won the AFL and NRL Grand Finals this year? We need both sides.
3: So it was the Brisbane Lions won the AFL.
2: Yep.
3: And the Sydney Roosters won the NRL, I believe.
2: Amanda's team
0: won. You've done it. Absolutely.
2: What about that Lions game? I missed that. I was trekking. It was so close. I watched the replay that last quarter.
0: Both those games were great. And a number of people, because I'm a Rooster supporter, congratulated me on the win, and I'm happy to take those accolades. My hips are sore, but I feel okay.
2: Did you? And I was reading an article about the Wharfie Time thing. You know, they play Hell's Bells, the Wharfie Time thing, at the end there, and the Brisbane Lions coach had used that, and he said to the players, "How will you feel when this comes on?"
0: And they played it too early.
2: But who would have thought
0: Brisbane
2: 3 minutes
0: went
2: to go?
0: Bang.
2: Cheapest.
0: Well, congratulations.
2: Congratulations, Bevan. 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
3: Thank you.
0: You're welcome. Carry on
2: about your business. If you, like Bevan, would like to play in the Fast Five, you can sit on the phone line till tomorrow or jonesydemanda.com.au. You might have noticed some Bogan moths taking over.
0: I tell you what, I've been down the south coast of New South Wales. The coast has been overtaken.
2: Well,
0: they're everywhere.
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5: 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Get a nice run for the Bruce between the coast and Gympie, the bypass looking good, and Tincan Bay Road. A bit of traffic, Nash Street at Monkland Street, Mary Street quite heavy through town as well, and through Noosaville, slowing around Dunella Bridge and your Monday Noose Road, still a bit heavy outbound as well. Reports just in of a crash as well on Doonan Bridge Road east of Berrydale Road. Give a buck about bullying. 1 in 4 young people are regularly bullied. 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It's Travis at Traffic on Zinc 96.
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2: G'day, Crash, wrapping up Blyblyblyblybly Road around Willis Road roundabout through Blyblyblyblybly, just north of Blyblyblybly Castle. Starting to build a bit northbound through Mount Coolum on the Sunshine Motorway. Heavy around Denala Bridge with the single lane in operation. Also outbound Yimani Noosa Road from Noosaville. Still a bit of traffic there. The Old Bruce slowing a bit around Hall Road through Glenmire. Through town, still busy Mary Street and Monkland Nash Street as well. KFC's new lunchtime box full range packs an unreasonable amount of chicken into mouth-watering $5, $10 and $15 boxes. Until 2 p.m, pick-up only, not everywhere, not forever, no swaps. It's Travis at Traffic on Zinc 96.
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9: Hey there, I'm Brooke Seychelle. Australia's Defence Department has issued a statement following the death of a soldier in the Northern Territory yesterday. The 28-year-old man died in a training accident when a military vehicle rolled over, injuring five others. Lieutenant General Susan Coyle telling the ABC the next of kin have been notified.
10: My heart goes out to his family, as well as to his mates, the unit, and across broader army as well. These are always a difficult time for anybody, but it hits home. It's like they're your own kids.
9: Pauline Hanson has fired back after the Coalition released their migration policy, claiming credit for kick-starting the debate. Taking to social media, the One Nation leader says both parties have been dragged kicking and screaming into the migration debate. One Nation's own migration policy proposes cutting net migration by 750,000 over 3 years. An infectious diseases expert is playing down the risk of a global plague outbreak after a Russian scientist died after a test tube with the plague's bacteria inside it broke. Professor Paul Green has told Seven it's encouraging that no more cases have emerged.
11: We haven't seen any other suspected cases, and because of its short incubation period and that person unfortunately died on the second, we should have seen cases by now.
9: And Aussie brands and celebrities are distancing themselves from fitness guru Sam Wood after he was arrested on domestic violence charges. Among those cutting ties are former Home and Away actress Tamin Sursok, trainer Tiffany Hall and ready-made food company Fox's Dean.
8: Gympie Toyota, committed to our community.
9: In sport, Brisbane have knocked back an offer from St Kilda for Sam Marshall on the second day of the AFL trade period. The Saints offered a future second and third round pick for the young midfielder, but the Lions have turned it down. Brisbane instead are keen on getting picks in their year's draft to help match a bid on academy player Kalen Murray. And over to rugby league, the Kangaroos could be sporting an all Queensland spine when they take on New Zealand in next week's Rugby League World Cup opener. That's the latest in news and sport.
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14: Chance of showers and storms this afternoon, which could be severe. We'll keep an update on that as the afternoon goes on. A shower or two expected tomorrow and 29. Then on Thursday, cloudy and 25.
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21: 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I've heard them describe him as a drunken idiot.
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26: It's showtime.
27: We are awash with prizes, and you know what I'm looking forward to next year is the Formula One Australian Grand Prix ripping around Melbourne. That's going to be fantastic. Mm-hmm. And you want to be a part of this. You and I have both been to this before.
28: It's a very exciting time to be in that city, to be smelling the fumes. Remember what's going with Miguel Maestre. He said, quick, let's go out and look at the noise.
27: I remember standing, not name dropping too much, but Sam Newman, Miguel Maestre, we're just standing there and Sam Newman looks at Miguel's pants and says, what's with those pants? And Miguel was wearing those pink pants. Remember those pink pants? And he took it as a compliment.
28: And that's how you should live. What would
27: what's
28: you know,
27: with those
28: everything
27: pants?
28: That happens in your life, think, what would Miguel do? That's how we should all be living.
27: Maybe that's what we all should. We all should be Miguel. Anyway, we've got these tickets. The only way you can win these, though, is don't ring us. Don't. Kathy Keno. Kathy.
29: Hello, I'm Kathy Keno.
27: Don't ring us, Kathy.
29: I'm from the Boston Kinos.
27: You have to register. JonesyandAmanda.com.au. Are you listening, Kathy?
29: I wasn't listening. Can I win?
27: No. Type this in now, jonesydemanda.com.au. Put your phone number in there, then we will call you. Do you understand, Kathy?
29: I'm not a simpleton.
27: Okay. And then what we're going to do is give you five things. And
29: no, you give us five things.
27: No, we give you five things.
29: No, you don't. No. They give us five things.
27: Yeah, they have to. We give you a topic.
29: Who's the simpleton? We give you a topic. You have to give us five things.
27: Well, let's role play this just so we're on the same page.
29: All right. People, I'm Kathy Keno. What are the chances? I wrote it down and I got through.
27: Kathy, five motorcycle brands, go.
29: Kawasaki.
27: One, two.
29: Bugatti.
27: No.
29: It's a Bugatti.
27: That's not a Bugatti.
29: What is it?
27: It's not.
29: Bukkake. What's that? Harley Davidson.
27: Yeah.
29: Okay. Kawasaki.
27: Yeah, you still got 15 seconds.
29: And that's five, four.
27: No, you've said nothing.
29: I've said them all.
27: Suzuki.
29: Suzuki.
27: Okay.
29: That's Honda. How it goes. But that's not going to be the
27: this
29: category.
27: This has failed spectacularly. Jonesy and Amanda.
29: What do I win?
27: .com.au. Don't make me block you, Kathy. We're going to call you next, okay?
29: Thank you. I'll wait.
27: Not you. It's Jonesy and Amanda driving you home

0: she visited Shanghai. Now, people think this might be a coincidence that right before the COVID shutdown, Taylor Swift was in China, but I don't know. It's just a theory, but it is weird. So is Taylor Swift actually admitting in her music that she was patient zero of the COVID-19 outbreak?
1: Well, sounds like it to me. She's a regular Typhoid Mary.
2: If she's not dressing up as a furry, she's patient zero of the COVID outbreak.
1: That just makes sense to me.
2: Well, we've got our tin hats on. What do you have? I think my son actually has heard of a conspiracy theory. He's going to be joining us as well.
1: We've got him on the line?
2: Got him on the line.
1: It's Jonesy and Amanda driving you home for Jam Nation.
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4: 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Get a nice run between the coast and Gympie on the Bruce Highway. Busy around Dunalla Bridge with that single lane in operation for Memorial Ave, Hilton Terrace, and a bit of traffic on the old Bruce around Gympie Central. Still quite heavy through town. Monkland at Nash Street, Duke at Shannon, a little busy. An exhibition road in the shops, around the shops on the south side. 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
13: 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And HR nervous. Jonesy and Amanda.
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0: 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That's electric.
1: Well, if you have any conspiracy theories, you can always
0: and
1: contact
0: Peter Hellyer
1: us.
0: Or Hans, if you're out there.
1: Actually, Peter's on our show tomorrow.
0: Oh, well, this is brilliant.
1: Wow.
0: Well.
1: Okay, we won't be asking him any of
0: this
1: that.
0: This dovetails nicely.
1: If you have a conspiracy theory you'd like to share with us, give us a call for Tin Hat Tuesday next week, or you can always go to jonesyandamanda.com.
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3: 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G'day, a final check in roads. Bit of traffic around Denali Bridge with that single lane in operation. Looking good between the coast and Gympie on the Bruce. No dramas on the bypass. Tincan Bay Road. Still quite busy through town. Monkland at Nash Street. And a bit of traffic on the old Bruce around Nelson Reserve. Late nights just got tastier. 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It's Travis at Traffic on Zinc 96.
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10: Hey there, I'm Brooke Seychell. The Coalition is insisting pubs will still be staffed under their migration plan after unveiling major cuts to temporary visas and net overseas migration today. If elected, the opposition would cut migration to 100,000 in their first year, which Deputy Liberal Leader Jane Hume says is a boost for productivity.
11: We'll bring our migration numbers down, but we'll make sure at the same time that we bring in the right people with the right skills to meet Australia's needs.
10: To the Northern Territory, where a specialist defence investigation team will look into the cause of a fatal accident that claimed the life of an Australian soldier. The 28-year-old was killed and five others injured when a military vehicle rolled during a training exercise southeast of Darwin. OpenAI has revealed even its own boss was kept in the dark about one of its AI agents breaching Australian government websites. The breach happened in June, but the government wasn't told until September, almost a fortnight after Deputy PM Richard Marles met with CEO Sam Altman in the US. Chief Strategy Officer Jason Kwan says the CEO didn't know about it at that stage.
12: He was not aware at the time that he met. I agree that the process by which people became aware of this incident inside our company could have been much better. And we want to make sure

0: sure that something like that does not happen again.
1: And the Sunshine State is in for a rainy summer. The Bureau of Meteorology forecasts at least one severe cyclone for Queensland. The bomb warning, heat waves and lower than average rainfall are also expected in parts of the state.
2: Gympie Toyota, committed to our community.
1: In sport, Freo's Nathan O'Driscoll is moving to Richmond in exchange for a fourth round draft pick. The 24-year-old winger has been signed on a 3-year deal after telling the Dockers he wanted to see what was on offer. And in the NRLW, Broncos legend Ali Brigginshaw will take her one-game ban into retirement after copping a grade one dangerous contact charge during Sunday's grand final. The retiring Bronco opting for the ban rather than paying a $400 fine for her hit on Roosters playmaker Taryn Aiken. That's the latest in news and sport.
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5: Chance of showers and storms this afternoon, which could be severe. We'll keep an update on that as the afternoon goes on. A shower or two expected tomorrow and 29. Then on Thursday, cloudy and 25.
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17: We must communicate.
15: Jonesy and Amanda are here.
18: It's showtime. It's nice to be back from our break. I've just been going through the mail section. We've got
19: Can I say, I'll talk about it later in the show, I got some lovely things about Minnie, which has been incredibly touching to me, but I'll talk about that.
18: I've sent you some lovely stuff.
19: I really have.
18: I got my new pack of highlighter pens.
19: Who sent you those?
18: I ordered them from work here.
19: Why do you need that many different colours?
18: Well, they just said, would you like a pack? And already someone nicked one of my highlighter pens. There's a letter from Gordon Wheat asking us to organise a music festival to rival Sunbury of the 70s. This is old mail.
19: That was when the first week we worked together.
18: We got sent this letter in 2005. It was in your. That was one of your things that you were going to action, and you haven't acted. So can you? Perhaps,
19: it's on my to-do list.
18: We got from the AFL. Look at this.
19: What is it?
18: Team Kylie, Brendan Jones, Amanda Keller.
19: What'd we get?
18: Oh, look, we got heaps of stuff. We got a some Team Kylie wristbands. We got a.
19: Oh, it's too late. We should have worn them while we were watching the game.
18: Team Kylie shirt. Do you want that?
19: Yep.
18: Well, there's one. There's white one and a black one.
19: Oh, I'd love it. Thank you.
18: Well, which one do you want? The white, but that's the medium-sized one.
19: And that's for you.
18: Yeah, what do they got for the XXL? What are they?
19: Oh, you're going to take offense
18: at
19: the
18: Kylie
19: gifts?
18: What's Kylie think? I don't want Kylie thinking I'm a big fat son.
19: I don't think she's been in the dispatch.
18: Kylie was putting these out. Is that what she thinks I am? Can we just address this? Kylie.
19: Tell her your size.
18: At best. I could squeeze into a medium.
19: Well, you have this one.
18: Well, that'll be too tall. Then I'll look like, you know.
19: And Kylie wouldn't like the look of you with your bosoms out. Thank you very much.
18: Thank you, Kylie.
19: I know you went to the post office and put it in the mail for us.
18: You know, speaking of gifts, my wife said, my wife's birthday is coming up on Sunday.
19: I think someone's going to be getting an XXL t-shirt.
18: I just want to run something past you.
19: Okay, I'm good with Prezzies.
18: Instagram makes its return as well. That's on its way. It's Jonesy and Amanda driving you home.

0: What response have you got?
1: Well, I've got some very nice things, ideas. How about this? Rent a super yacht for a week around the Amalfi Coast.
0: What? You could actually say that.
1: Yes. Yeah, yeah. Greek islands, French Riviera, it's thrown in there, or the Whitsundays. Jonesy?
2: What's the price on that?
1: Oh, I don't know. Probably a lot.
0: What else? What else?
1: Okay, you could fly her private to Paris. Okay, well, the city of love.
2: Can we just... Could
0: you mention that this is Jonesy who's notoriously tight?
1: No, I didn't put that into...
2: I'm not notoriously tight, but...
1: Okay, what about this? Give her a serious piece of art. You went to art school?
0: No, don't. You're not painting it. You're not doing it.
2: I could give it a go.
1: What about that photo where you're all naked and you've got the big hand over you, over the area?
2: Ryan, you're absolutely no. I should have put a... Well, what do you think is a good denomination amount?
0: Well, you tell me. What would you spend, say, $2,000?
2: No.
0: I said it to elicit that response from you. How much would you spend?
2: I think what we usually spend is about no more than $700.
0: $700? That's a lot.
2: Is it? Is that too much?
0: No, not too much. It's a very good... Well, wow, that's a big amount.
2: Okay. Well,
0: that
2: no,
0: is a big amount.
2: No, well, it's because he lives.
0: $7. No.
2: No, so it'll be... okay, what about $300? $300. Okay. $300.
3: Yeah, I'll put this in.
2: Yep, $300.
0: And I'll go, well, that's right, this is Jonesy.
3: Cheapskate. Okay,
2: you don't need to...
0: What's it telling
2: now?
0: You?
2: Editorialise,
3: loading.
2: Right?
3: saying charter a Gulfstream. No, cheapskate.
0: Did you put an extra zero in?
3: Yeah, I think I did.
2: $300.
3: $300 max.
2: Okay.
3: Okay, here we go.
0: What have we got?
3: Okay, luxury lingerie.
0: Oh, yeah.
3: Couples massage.
0: Oh, yeah.
2: No, we tried all that.
0: Have you done all that?
2: Oh, that like, yeah, we've been married for 35 years. We're
0: did
2: like
0: you
2: Highlander.
0: Do the massage? Oh, that's mank. Oh, that's... I don't hear any
2: Ryan,
0: of this.
2: Put your...
0: What else? What else?
2: Okay, I think I might go with a flame. No, that's enough.
3: Design a candle.
0: Design a candle.
3: No, design a candle, not make your own.
0: Oh, right. I design a candle.
2: I've got some earwax.
0: It's Gwyneth Paltrow's suggestion.
2: Thank you, Ryan.
0: Thank you,
2: Ryan. Amanda.
0: This has been highly uncomfortable.
2: Instagram is here. Would you like to play $2,000? You'd get
0: a
2: nice gift.
0: What a surprise. Brendan Jones has won.
2: Hello? Got to buy a gift for my wife. It's Jonesy and Amanda driving you home for Jam Nation.
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13: 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And this week, the big challenge for intern Pete on the show is Pastor Pete. Can he make it? Being passed around by you guys and your generosity, city to city. Yesterday was day one. We flew into Brisbane. We'll check in with him and see how he's got on in the last 24 hours. Coming up next, how do you officially know you are now grown up? Signed, you're an adult. 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

0: those nuts.
1: Yeah, they do. They crack those nuts. They crack those nuts. Crack those nuts. All right, what have you got then for nut bands? Fine young pecanables.
0: Gold.
1: I always, for some reason, think of a pecan as a fancy nut.
2: Yes, yeah.
1: More it's in its own nut. Area. Yeah, you're right, Pats, yeah. It's not your common or garden bar nut.
2: No.
1: Metallica shoe.
0: Metallica shoe, silver plus.
1: Yeah, bless you. Pistachio speedwagon.
0: Silver.
1: Give it nothing, it didn't deserve anything. Oh. Almondo rock.
0: Gold.
1: Uncle Nutcracker.
0: Wow, yeah. Uncle Cracker.
1: Yeah, I know.
0: Follow me.
1: I don't know whether it's because we were playing Avril Lavigne.
0: Same era. Gold.
1: Yeah. Nuttily Imbruglia.
0: Silver plus.
1: Frank Sinatra.
0: Silver plus.
1: They're on the roll here. Nancy Sinatra.
0: Silver plus.
1: And the Cash Who.
0: Oh, that's gold.
1: Very good, Amanda. Slipknot.
0: Gold.
1: Walnut and Oats.
0: Silver.
1: Nutty Furtado.
0: Nutty Furtado.
1: I'm like nuts.
0: Gold.
1: Groove Almonda.
0: Gold.
1: Very good, Meg. Salted Nuts and Pepper.
0: Silver.
1: Motley Cashew.
0: Silver.
1: Snicker Sisters.
0: Silver plus.
1: Acorn.
2: Acorn.
0: Acorn. Avril Lavigne.
1: I know what's Uncle going Cracker. On. How we throwback Tuesday. Nutty Furtado. Just good to say it again. All right, who's... Who's today's winner?
0: It's got to be the GOAT, the OG Uncle Nutcracker.
1: Why not? Why not? That's the Christian O'Connell Show for today. We are back tomorrow. So if you've got any help for Pass the Pete this week, email me. Every Wednesday on the show, we do What Are the Odds? It's your stories of coincidence and chance. If you've got a banger story for tomorrow, email me, christian@christianoconnell.com.au. We're back tomorrow. Thank you very much for joining us. 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
1: You're on the 80s and 8, Shane Bryan with you. Welcome to the show. Coming up tonight, it is Chart Tuesday. We've gone back to October 1981. Was this the number one song?
2: I was in love with you, in love with you. But you weren't in love with me.
1: Billy Field, You Weren't In Love With Me. Or was it?

Lionel Richie and Diana Ross with Endless Love. We're going to take a look at the Aussie charts, the UK and the US charts, and I have a special guest tonight. Jimmy Barnes is going to be telling us all about the big Red Hot Summer Tour announcement that happened just last night. That's all coming up. Right now, though, let's get underway with a song that was sitting at number 11 on the charts in October 1981. This is Rolling Stones, Start Me Up. You're on Chart Tuesday, the 80s at 8.

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0: Adam and the Ants with Prince Charming. One of the most recognisable stars of the early 80s with the song Prince Charming, Adam and the Ants, a very flamboyant video as well. And the famous message, ridicule is nothing to be scared of. Coming up after the break, the number 8 song in the country in October 1981, Swanee and If I Were a Carpenter. And a little bit later on, we're going to be joined by his brother, Jimmy Barnes, to talk about the Red Hot Summer Tour. You're on the 80s at 8.
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0: That's coming up tomorrow night on the 80s at 8. We'll catch you then. Have a fantastic night. 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
2: 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No, I can't read them out. And 60s and 70s tracks that stand the test of time. 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

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You'll love Bilko and Jade's Redo Rock Box. 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
0: 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The 90s and 2000s. And 60s and 70s tracks that stand the test of time. 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

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Time to blow the dust off another Zinc 96 deep cut.

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11: What a creep. I've heard them describe him as a drunken idiot.
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14: Out of the way, Dobie.
15: Jonesy and Amanda, those are names that you would never forget.
16: It's showtime!
17: Well, hello there, Amanda.
8: We are back. So back. That I've spilt, don't tell the techs, I've spilt some, well, it's a mocha, hot chocolate arrangement, all over my desk here. Didn't go into the wiring. She said adjusting her wiring.
17: That's why on your side of the desk, there's no wiring. There's no technical stuff.
8: No, I just speak into the air and hope people can catch my words.
17: It's akin to putting a little steering wheel with a little key in the car. So pretend that they're driving. That's what we do for you.
8: I'm sitting in the bimbo seat and I'm happy for it.
17: And you're doing well.
8: Thank you. Welcome back to you, Brendan.
17: Yes.
8: Did you have a nice break?
17: Had a great break. I was a bit worried. I went over to New Zealand. Not that I was worried about going to New Zealand, but the night before we set sail on the flight, I had a fall at home and corked my thigh.
8: It's corked me when it goes bang.
17: Oh, footy players get it a lot, but geez, it hurt like the dickens. It felt like there was a rock in my thigh and I couldn't squinch down. And I thought, oh, here we go. Got to be on a plane. And I was a bit worried that I might have to go to the doctor instead. I got in contact with my good doctor friend here.
8: I said, I know Dr. Kevorkian will take your call. I said, here's what you do. I said, either go to the doctor and get some anti-inflammatories, or if you can't be bothered and don't have time to do that, Panadol Osteo, which is an anti-inflammatory, and the next 2 hours, take Nurofen. 2 hours later, Panadol. 2 hours later, Nurofen. Just get yourself through this period where you're on the plane.
17: And it worked. And I thought, I'm going to be okay because it's only a two-hour flight. But then, as we're landing in Queenstown, I don't know if you've landed in Queenstown lately, but it's a bit hit and miss as you come in there.
8: Uh-huh.
17: And then the pilot decided that we can't land there. What? We've got to go to Christchurch. I said, come on, mate, you can make this. People were a bit upset.
8: Was it turbulent?
17: No, we just thought, let's go to Christchurch and let's get on a bus for six hours to come back.
8: There was storm.
17: It was crosswinds, big wind shear. And as I said, I was mentally saying, because people were going, oh, I hope he keeps going to Christchurch. I said, no, come on, mate. One more turn. You'll be able to make this.
8: Let's bounce it.
17: Come on, Gary.
8: Let's bounce it on the tarmac.
17: Come on, Gary.
8: And so you went to Christchurch and then had to get a bus or something?
17: Yeah, and then I was in Christchurch. I was watching university students at the duty-free shop loading up on liquor to go on the six-hour bus trip.
8: So what time did you leave home?
17: 4 a.m. in the morning.
8: What time did you get there?
17: Midnight. And we actually flew over where we were staying in Queenstown. That was the other thing. That was, and that's the first time in my life. I've been flying since I was 6 weeks old. That was the first time in my life that's ever happened.

0: Harley and I were once going to Dunk Island, and it was the same thing, hugely, hugely turbulent, horrific. And so we flew over it, and I thought, I don't like turbulence. I'm not scared. I'd rather smash into something than feel sick. So I felt hideously ill. And then we had to turn around and come back and then take a boat, which I just spewed the whole way. Happy holidays, everyone.
1: But I'll say this, how good is New Zealand?
0: New Zealand's fantastic.
1: Queenstown, bravo. Yeah. What a super time. Yeah. Everywhere I went, I just loved it.
0: Nice. And how'd your leg go?
1: My leg was good, came good in the end. And it probably stopped me from doing extreme stuff, so it hobbled me a bit. Because I probably would have gone for a ski, or I probably would have done some extreme stuff.
0: Did you do a bungee jump?
1: I would have done that, because you've done that, and it looks nuts, and you think, well, but you get into the Queenstown vibe. Yeah,
0: the first day, as you're taking that gondola up the mountain.
1: Yeah, who does that?
0: And then on the fifth day, it was my son and I, and we both hated it. I've never heard anyone else say they hated it. I think people are faking it. It's hideous.
1: Yeah,
0: don't do it.
1: So why did you do it?
0: Well, I know now it's hideous.
1: Oh, okay. This is pre-hip surgery?
0: It was after, which was terrible.
1: Anyway, it's good to be back.
0: Isn't it just?
1: Factory.
0: Isn't it just?
1: And we've got an action-packed show. I'll say this, we've got prizes galore. What about the F1 Grand Prix next year? We've got tickets, great tickets that you want to give away on our show.
0: Absolutely, we do. We've got $2,000 on the line for Instagram.
1: Yep. And the Fast Five. We can't do anything until we do the Fast Five. It's Jonesy and Amanda driving you home for Jam Nation.

0: Hi there, it's Jonesy and Amanda driving you home this Tuesday, the 6th of October.
1: How fast can this thing go?
2: Faster than the speed of light.
3: Jonesy and Amanda's
2: Fast Five.
0: It's great to be into the Fast Five. Five questions. Can you go all the way and answer all five questions correctly? If you do that, Amanda will say...
4: If you get question five, you get a 12-month Amazing plan, an unlimited Amazing plan.
0: Jenny is in Nowra.
4: Hello, Jenny.
5: Hello, how are you going?
4: Very well. Did you miss us for the last 2 weeks? Did you know we weren't here?
5: No. No, I didn't, sorry.
4: Well, that's fair enough because we did play best
0: of... No, you didn't know we're here or no, you didn't miss us?
4: No, yeah.
5: No, I've actually been overseas.
0: Oh, where'd you go?
4: Where'd you go?
5: To Europe.
4: Oh, how lovely.
0: Sounds a little vague there. Jenny, you on the run? Europe's a big place.
5: I'm very tired.
0: Yeah, of course you are.
4: Well, let's see what we can do, Jenny. Let's see if your brain can kick in here.
0: Just whereabouts in Europe, Jenny, just so we can move on.
4: Well, Europe's a big place,
0: yeah,
4: Brandon.
0: I know. Yeah, but
4: we're not looking for postcodes.
0: Yeah, well, that's what they
5: say. Okay. Hungary is one place.
4: Nice.
0: Okay,
4: that'll do. Nice.
0: That's all you have to say.
4: Question one. Which superhero does actor Robert Pattinson play?
5: God.
4: No, not
5: no
4: God.
5: Idea.
4: Imagine God as a superhero.
0: Jenny.
4: Oh, Jenny, go and have a sleep.
0: Regards to Hungary. Deborah is in Penrith.
4: Hello, Deborah.
6: Hello, how are you?
4: Very well. Do you know which superhero Robert Pattinson plays?
6: I wouldn't have a clue, sorry.
4: No, he's only done one of these. A number of actors have done it. Can I give a clue of some of the actors who've done it
0: in the past?
4: Well,
0: let's see what happens with Sarah of Ballarat.
4: Maybe Sarah knows. Do you know Sarah?
7: Batman.
4: Batman.
0: Yeah, Sarah knows. Okay, you've got nothing else to say?
4: Well, no, it's been answered now.
0: I was reading an article, Mr. Freeze, when Arnold Schwarzenegger played Mr. Freeze.
4: It was a terrible film.
0: It was dreadful. But his wife was pregnant and his housekeeper was pregnant with both his children at the same time.
4: Right.
0: While he was filming that.
4: Right. So he said, this is a terrible role, but I got to get out of the house. I'll take it.
0: I'm just going to do this movie.
4: Look, just call me Mr. Freeze. I don't care.
0: Whenever I think I'm in trouble at home, I just think of Arnold Schwarzenegger with pregnant housekeeper, pregnant
4: wife. The difference is...
0: Together.
4: Someone was cleaning his house and he was thrilled for it.
0: Sarah.
4: Question two. We're going to play the not-so-secret sound.
8: Duh.
4: Sarah, what is this?
0: Any ideas, Sarah?
6: Unfortunately, no. I have no idea what that is.
0: Oh, Sarah.
4: Sorry, Sarah.
0: Let's just have a listen again, Ryan. It's Jonesy and Amanda driving you home for Jam Nation.

0: Hello there. It's Jonesy Demander driving you home this Tuesday afternoon.
1: How fast can this thing go?
2: Faster than the speed of light.
3: Jonesy and Demander.
2: Fast, fine.
4: You want sound effects? We've got even more because
0: you know,
4: we are
0: keep
4: up
0: doing this.
4: We're up to the not so secret sound. Duh.
0: What would you like?
4: Pardon?
0: What would you like?
4: Well, I know we're using a lot of records in our record library of sound effects.
0: Okay. What do you want? Do you want women talking about feelings and emotions?
4: Actually, I would love that.
0: Because there's plenty of podcast space for that. If you want that,
4: If you want that,
0: I don't know who wants it.
4: We are playing the not-so-secret sound. We've got John in Pakenham. Hello, John.
5: Afternoon. How you doing?
0: John, did you miss us?
5: Always.
0: Great, thank you. John, that's
4: that is a very diplomatic answer.
0: Won't press you any further. That's just fine by me.
4: John, what is this sound? Do you know what that is?
5: Is it a vending machine?
0: Yeah, it's a vending machine.
4: Makes me want a packet of chips when I hear that.
0: It's very satisfying when the machine works.
4: Oh, yeah.
0: Always great. When it doesn't work, that I just go into Hulk rage.
4: I've seen you.
0: You just go, right. John, question number three. Approximately how many sheep are there per person in New Zealand? This is multiple choice. A, 2.5, B, 3.5, or C, 4.5?
5: Let's go B, bang in the middle, 3.5.
4: No. People do, John. Bang in the middle, and that's where they get in trouble.
0: Well, I got a video of little birthing some lambs just coming out.
4: Really?
0: Yeah.
4: Well, listen to this stat. This in 1982, this was the peak of sheep population in New Zealand. There were 22 sheep per people, per person.
0: Mm-hmm.
4: That's a lot.
0: Well, I've been there. I'm like a Kiwi, bro.
4: Well, I'm married to one. I do have a hand in the game, as it were.
0: Lee is in Glossodia.
4: Hello, Lee.

0: Hi, how are you?
1: Very well, thank you. Well, we're still doing the same question. How many sheep approximately are there per person in New Zealand? 2.5 or 4.5?
0: 4.5.
2: It's 4.5.
1: As I said, though, down from 22 per person in 1982.
2: Someone's been gutsing into the sheep. You know, I just feel, because I'm a city boy, but watching that little lamb be born and then it's frolicking, and then I was thinking, I couldn't eat that lamb. I could not eat that lamb.
1: And that night, what did you do?
2: I didn't eat any lamb. I had a lot of meat. I'll tell you about the food in Queenstown. We bang on about our produce here. But their food was fantastic. Mm. Couldn't find a bad steak anywhere.
1: Mm. So you're happy to eat a cow?
2: Yeah, I didn't want to see a little baby calf. Then I saw some calves. I couldn't eat veal.
1: No.
2: You know, unless someone sneaks me
1: what
2: veal.
1: About baby peas?
2: Okay.
1: Question number four. I wouldn't have been able to answer this, but let's see how you go here, Lee. What's the fifth Harry Potter book, number five in the series?
2: Oh, that's a tough question.
0: Oh, dear. Deathly Hallows?
1: No. That one is the last one, mm-hmm. which is number seven. So we're looking for book number five.
2: Bevan's in Sunbury.
1: Hi, Bevan.
3: Hi.
1: Hello. Do you know which is the fifth one in the range?
3: Of which book, sorry?
1: Sorry. What's the fifth Harry Potter book?
3: It's the Order of the Phoenix.
1: Order of the Phoenix.
2: You know your stuff.
1: Yeah, wow.
2: Who, Bevan, this is question five where you win all the prizes. Who won the AFL and NRL Grand Finals this year? We need both sides.
3: So it was the Brisbane Lions won the AFL.
2: Yep.
3: And the Sydney Roosters won the NRL, I believe.
2: Amanda's team
1: You've
2: won.
1: You've done it. Absolutely.
2: What about that Lions game? I missed that. I was trekking. It was so close. I watched the replay that last
1: Incredible.
2: Quarter.
1: Both those games were great. And a number of people, because I'm a Rooster supporter, congratulated me on the win, and I'm happy to take those.

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1: Thank you.
0: Carry on about your business. 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You might have noticed some Bogan moths taking over.
2: I tell you what, I've been down the south coast of New South Wales. The coast has been overtaken.
0: Well, they're everywhere.
2: They're everywhere.
0: I was talking to my auntie Pat in Victoria. She was saying there's Bogan moths everywhere.
2: And we're supposed to be thrilled. Let's talk more about that.
0: It's Jonesy and Amanda driving you home for Jam Nation.
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0: It's Jonesy and Amanda driving you home. Excuse me, I've got a bit of nut mouth. I broke out some almonds that I bought before the break. Gem Y Rise complained about the quality of the nuts.
1: They're a bit soft.
0: They're not
2: sure
0: soft.
2: It's not a moth?
0: Oh.
2: Let's talk about the Bogong moth. I was going to say the word plague, and it's not. It's a migration. And that's how we have to look at this. But it has, see, it felt like it's come from nowhere. Because these things have been on the verge of extinction, they are endangered. That's why we haven't seen this for so long. But people, scientists, environmentalists are thrilled at these existence, these crazy, fabulous numbers of the Bogong moth.
0: They came along at the Olympics back in 2000.
2: Remember, was it Yvonne Kelly?
0: Yeah, she was singing.
2: And one landed right on her as she was singing.
0: And just go, come on, moth, move.
2: No, that should have been one of our mascots.
0: It was just right there.
2: One of our mascots that eats its own jumper. But the Bogong moths apparently don't eat wool. They're not that. They're a different kind of moth. And this is what we've all had to come to terms with, I think, or what we've been told, is that these are beautiful creatures. We're used to small flapping things like cockroaches and other moths. No, yuck, yuck, yuck. Whereas these, even though it seems hugely gothic when they congregate in the corners of your home and it seems a little off-putting and they flap around your face, there's nothing to fear. Have a listen to this guy. I love him. His name is Clancy Lester. He's an environmentalist, a bee man, actually. But here he is talking about the moths.
3: Emergency buzz of hope. This positive news can't wait. Moths are taking over the East Coast from Brisbane to Bondi, and I'm loving it because guess what? It's an endangered species, the Bogong moth. The reason I'm so excited is because this is the first time we've seen healthy populations since 2017 to 2019 when their populations were wiped by as much as 99.5%. And I'm just ecstatic to see videos of these moths everywhere because they're such an important food source for the most cutest animal in the whole world, the mountain pygmy possum, and also a cultural icon for First Nations people that have celebrated Bogong moths for thousands of years with corroborees in the Australian Alps. And the reason we're seeing these moths everywhere is because they're trying to migrate from Brisbane all the way down to the Australian Alps, and they follow the Milky Way. So sometimes they got blown off course by the wind, or they're distracted by our light pollution of our houses and cities. So whatever you do, do not spray, kill, vacuum anything to these. They're an endangered species. What you can do is close your blinds, turn your lights off, and upload them to Moth Tracker.
0: Or certainly not eat them. Remember, you ate one back in 2007.
2: We had someone from the CSIRO come in because we were talking about the migration of the moths, and I thought he must have grown them in a lab or something. We realised afterwards he just plucked them outside doing breakfast radio from underneath the street light where they were congregating. And he came in, and my first thing was, I ate one. He said they're an incredible food source, as we heard, for our indigenous population. I ate one. And it was raw, and I didn't realise I wasn't supposed to eat that one. A big shot of gizzard shot down my throat.
4: That's what's supposed to happen.
2: He said to me, would you like a cooked one? And I thought, well, they're supposed to be cooked.
0: No one checked his credentials.
2: No, he was just, and we realised afterwards he'd been seen just getting them from under the light outside.
0: That was 2007. We're not that naive anymore.
2: But let me tell you this, I can see why it's chock full of protein. I felt like I'd had a Big Mac. My lips were greasy.
0: Yeah.
2: I could have had some chips with it as well, but it felt really heavy. I'd eaten a lot, even though it was one small moth. I saw a stack of them on the south coast of New South Wales where I was over the holidays, and my sister-in-law from Brisbane said when she flew home, she joined me on the south coast, she opened a toilet bag and three flew out. That's a hell of a migration. They've just come from there.
0: She's now brought them
2: they've
0: down
2: They've gone
0: here.
2: Back.
0: Yeah.
2: No, she took them back.
0: Oh, okay.
2: But I opened my car and when I got home back to Sydney, and they're all inside the lining of my car, and off they've flown into my home now. Mm-hmm. So their migration is taking them all over the shop.
0: None came out of your wallet?
2: Came out of your joke book.
0: Just saying. Just saying.
2: Just saying.
0: Just saying. Well, while that was happening, because these moths.
2: Oh, no, actually, before we go.
0: There's more.
2: Remember Mothra? We can't go without talking
0: about
2: Mothra.
0: The movie Mothra.
2: This was a movie from 1964, a Japanese horror film.
0: Yep.
2: There was Mothra versus Godzilla, which is my favourite. And it was in that genre where they had, where Japan and the rest of the world were frightened about what happens with radiation. Like Godzilla, small things made big.
0: Yep.

0: Mothra was a moth made big.
1: Mothra, more devastating than any man-made weapon. Mothra, who defies warplanes, wrecks ocean liners, smashes dams and bridges. Mothra, creating hurricanes. Mothra, enveloped in a shell that no human force can penetrate. 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No. What kind of creature is this god monster?
2: It's a moth.
1: Mothra.
0: It's a god monster. Coming to a toilet bag near you.
2: Not coming out of Amanda's wallet anytime soon.
0: Oh, okay. Have a double bite of that, Sherry.
2: Well, I would like to, but there's some local news that's just come across my desk from Tasmania.
0: Oh.
2: That's coming up next. It's Jonesy and Amanda driving you home for Jam Nation.
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0: Hello there, it's Jonesy and Amanda driving you home. You know, there's a lot of news for us to digest. The scroll is endless and the algorithm may make you miss out on some of the more boutique news stories.
1: Boutique?
0: Yeah, so
1: niche. Let's go niche.
0: I'm your wingman here. That's why we have local.

0: 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And local news, you can send in some local news if you want.
1: And it's stamped self-addressed envelope.
0: If you were in your nearest capital city, you just send it through to us and we'll report on the local news. Today's local news, Jemai Rye.
2: Yeah.
0: It's Hobart.
2: All right, got it.
0: Local news happening now in Hobart.
3: I tell you what, it's tea time here. And they get fairly keen on who gets what.
0: Locally.
1: What was that animal?
0: That's Tim Bailey with feeding a Tasmanian tiger.
1: No, I meant Tim Bailey.
0: Well, he's a Tasmanian.
1: No, it's a Tasmanian devil, not a tiger.
0: A devil. Hobart.
1: The cloning has worked.
0: Hobart Lord Mayoral candidate Ryan Posselt asked security to remove his own mother from a candidate forum tonight ahead of the local government elections, reports Pulse Tassie. It came after a man who did not identify himself had stood up from the audience to ask why bike lanes on Collins Street were such a council priority for some candidates. Councillor Marty Socco took the question and addressed the man as Mr. Posselt. The man was Ron Posselt, Ryan Posselt's father. Posselt's mother could then be heard yelling out, "You're rude, you're a rude person, you are so rude, you are a misogynist."
1: Was she saying that to her husband or
0: her
1: son?
0: No, I'm not too sure. I think it's about their anti-bike lane is what I'm garnering there. Before Zucco continued to make his argument against the bike lanes. Okay, so they're four bike lanes.
1: Right, and they were harassing a councillor, and yeah. Then their son, who was also a councillor, said, shut up.
0: I've been to Hobart, I like the bike lanes. I've got to say, you get on those crazy scooters, it's a lot of fun. After the debate concluded, the woman identified herself as Ryan's mum,
1: mm-hmm.
0: and confronted a group of candidates. Here is the Malay. Ryan said calling security was his own call to de-escalate the situation.
1: On his own mum.
0: Yes, because if I've learned anything, saying to a woman either calm down or calling security.
1: Always works. Calm down always works.
0: That always works. Breaking news. Ryan's mum has apologised unreservedly for her behaviour at the council candidate forum on Monday night. Whether the bike lanes are going through, I'm not too sure.
1: Mm-hmm.
0: But local news happening now in Hobart.
3: I tell you what, it's tea time here. And they get fairly keen on who gets what.
1: Now, who's that animal again?
0: Locally. That's the little Taswegian Timmy Bailey. Good
1: Lots of things
0: of the show.
1: Coming up. And don't forget, today is Tuesday, Tin Hat Tuesday. My son has a conspiracy theory. It's not his theory, I should say.
0: We should get him on.
1: Well, a friend of his told him about this conspiracy. He's not necessarily a believer, but it's a good one. We'll get him on.
0: Is he out of bed yet?
1: What's the time?
0: It is the crack of afternoon.
1: Well, we'll see.
0: Okay, that's all coming up. 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
0: It's showtime. We are awash with prizes. And you know what I'm looking forward to next year is the Formula One Australian Grand Prix ripping around Melbourne. Mm-hmm. That's going to be fantastic. Mm-hmm. And you want to be a part of this. You and I have both been to this before.
19: It's a very exciting time to be in that city, to be smelling the fumes. Remember what's going with Miguel Maestre. He said, quick, let's go out and look at the noise.
0: I remember standing, not name dropping too much, but Sam Newman, Miguel Maestre, we're just standing there and Sam Newman looks at Miguel's pants and says, what's with those pants? And Miguel was wearing those pink pants. Remember those pink pants? And he took it as a compliment.
19: And that's how you should live.
0: What's with those pants?
19: That happens in your life, think, what would Miguel do? That's how we should all be living.
0: Maybe that's what we all should. We all should be Miguel. Anyway, we've got these tickets. The only way you can win these, though, is don't ring us. Don't. Kathy Keno. Kathy.
20: Hello, I'm Kathy Keno.
0: Don't ring us, Kathy.
20: I'm from the Boston Kinos.
0: You have to register. JonesyDemanded.com.au. Are you listening, Kathy?
20: I wasn't listening. Can I win?
0: No. Type this in now. JonesyDemanded.com.au. Put your phone number in there. Then we will call you. Do you understand, Kathy?
20: I'm not a simpleton.
0: Okay. And then what we're going to do is give you five things.
20: And no, you give us five things.
0: No, we give you five things.
20: No, you don't. No. They give us five things.
0: Yeah, they have to. We give you a topic.
20: Who's the simpleton? We give you a topic. You have to give us five things.
0: Well, let's role play this just so we're on the same page.
20: All right. I'm Kathy Keno. What are the chances? I wrote it down and I got through.
0: Kathy, five motorcycle brands, go.
20: Kawasaki.
0: One, two.
20: Bugatti.
0: No.
20: There's a Bugatti.
0: That's not a Bugatti.
20: What is it? It's not. Bukkake. What's that?
0: Kathy.
20: Harley Davidson.
0: Yeah.
20: Okay. Kawasaki.
0: Yeah, you've still got 15 seconds.
20: And that's five, four.
0: No, you've said nothing.
20: I've said them all.
0: Suzuki.
20: Suzuki.
0: Okay.
20: That's Honda. How it goes. But that's not going to be the
0: this
20: category.
0: This has failed spectacularly. Jonesy and Amanda.
20: What am I win?
0: .com.au. Don't make me block you, Kathy. We're going to call you next, okay?
20: Thank you. I'll wait.
0: Not you.

0: Hello there, it's Jonesy and Amanda. It's good to be back, driving you home this Tuesday afternoon.
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2: But how about you don't...
3: Jonesy and Amanda's Hot
0: Lap. One category, 30 seconds to give us five answers and that fit within that category.
2: And if you get five answers within that time, you will win two Sunday passes to the Formula One Australian Grand
0: Prix. Kathy Kino just before failed spectacularly with motorcycle brands.
2: She, I think, did okay.
0: And now she has
2: slipped
0: to go.
2: She slipped up by thinking that a certain word was a motorcycle brand, but it was a rude word.
0: Now we have to go to HR after the show.
2: But here's what happens. You can win those passes if you do this, and you'll also go into the draw for a VIP upgrade, so you'll be watching from the grandstand.
0: You don't call us, though. We call you, jonesyandamanda.com.au. Zach is in Fitzroy. Hello, Zach.
4: Hey, how are we going?
0: Good. Are you happy to get a call from us, mate?
4: Oh, yeah, absolutely.
0: There you go.
2: We haven't blown a whistle down the line at us, so we're happy.
0: We're not here to waste your time, Zach.
2: We're going to give you 30 seconds, Zach, and you have... So you have 30 seconds to give us five examples of a certain thing.
0: Let's count them down.
4: Okay.
0: Today's category is chocolate bars, Zach.
2: Go. Give us five.
4: Mars, Snickers, Violet Crumble, Crunchy, and Picnic.
0: Oh, there it is.
2: Wow, Zach, you made that look easy.
0: Here he comes,
5: Speed Racer, he's a demon on wheels.
0: He could do anything. Certainly name five motorcycle brands without upsetting people. Zach, congratulations, you.
4: Do we need to do that?
0: No, you don't need to do that,
2: No,
0: mate.
2: Not at all.
0: Two Sunday passes to the Formula One Australian Grand Prix, and you've gone in the running for a VIP upgrade. If you win, you'll be watching from the grandstand. Maybe you'll see Sam Newman and he'll comment on your pants.
4: Oh, incredible. That'll be fun.
2: That's all you need. Thank you, Zach.
0: Fun. It's lights out in Melbourne. 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
2: 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Our conspiracy theories are coming up next.
0: It's Jonesy and Amanda driving you home for Jam Nation.

0: 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It's Jonesy and Amanda driving you home this Tuesday afternoon. 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
3: Do you believe in that the world is flat? I don't know, eh?
0: I don't know, eh?
4: Well, look, let's get into it. We've had a couple of weeks off, and in which time I have gleaned a couple of excellent conspiracy theories. Now, this first one, you're going to hear this man, and you're going to say, what a crazy nut job. And yes, he sounds like a crazy nut job.
0: Mm-hmm.
4: But this man is an American politician. He has been a senior United States senator from Alabama since 2021. This is a respected American Republican politician.
0: Yep.
4: And here's his latest blurb.
5: Many airline pilots, flight attendants, and air traffic controllers are part of the furry community. Lord help us. It's terrifying when you think about this. When you walk onto a commercial flight, it's possible that the pilot flying your plane could have a deranged fetish of dressing up like an animal. You can't make this up.
4: No. Well.
5: It is the best interest of our country to bring back mental institutions as a normal part of our society instead of sweeping it under the rug.
4: Where's the evidence that, as he says, many airline pilots, flight attendants, and air traffic controllers are all part of the furry community? I have seen a litter box up in the cockpit, but come on.
0: My father was an airline pilot. My sister's an airline pilot. My niece just got a commercial pilot's license.
4: Answers to the name of Kitty, Kitty, Kitty.
0: I think Dad used to watch Humphrey B. Bear pretty intently.
4: That no pants bear. Yeah, they're not. Please, please. American politics is quite extraordinary.
0: It is.
4: It's like the trans debate. It's the smallest part of society, but let's make it the biggest and terrify everybody. All this stuff. I don't understand any of that. I have another conspiracy theory that
0: I've
4: got. Taylor Swift has a new album out and a new song called Patient Zero. It sounds a bit like this.
0: Okay, that's T-Swizzle.
4: I was Patient Zero, she says. Have a listen to this person's theory as to what that song's really saying.
6: So Taylor Swift recently released a new song called Patient Zero, and she released it on the 25th of September of 2026. Now, a lot of conspiracy theorists thought this was

0: interesting. And when they did the math, they realized the song was released 6 years, 6 months, and 6 days after the first shutdown of COVID-19. Now, a lot of people thought this was interesting, especially considering the song is called Patient Zero. And in the lyrics, she says, "I am Patient Zero." What makes things even crazier is that Taylor Swift actually had a performance in China back in November 10th of 2019, where she visited Shanghai. Now, people think this might be a coincidence that right before the COVID shutdown, Taylor Swift was in China, but I don't know. It's just a theory, but it is weird. So is Taylor Swift actually admitting in her music that she was patient zero of the COVID-19 outbreak?
1: Well, sounds like it to me. She's a regular Typhoid Mary.
2: If she's not dressing up as a furry, she's patient zero of the COVID outbreak.
1: That just makes sense to me.
2: Well, we've got our tin hats on. What do you have? I think my son actually has heard of a conspiracy theory. He's going to be joining us as well.
1: We've got him on the line.
2: Got him on the line.
1: It's Jonesy and Amanda driving you home for Jam Nation.
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0: Hello there, it's Jonesy Demander driving you home this Tuesday afternoon. Tin up, it is Tin Hat Tuesday.
1: Do you believe in that the world is flat? I don't know, eh?
0: So far, Taylor Swift has alluded to her being patient zero for COVID in song, and an American senator has said that most pilots identify as furries.
2: It's not just pilots, there's also flight attendants and air traffic controllers.
0: You know, I come from a long line of pilots, and I can confirm that that is true.
2: I come from a long line of furries, and I agree. Actually, speaking of my DNA and my family arrangements, mm-hmm. my son has a... conspiracy theory he was telling me. It's not his conspiracy theory, but one he'd heard about. And I said, save it.
0: Yep.
2: Tell it to us on the show.
0: Jack joins us now.
2: It says that Jack's in Cooper Pedy. What's what?
3: Yeah, good afternoon, everyone. I'm now calling from my underground bunker on my landline, as I don't quite trust the technology anymore after hearing of all this.
0: So I was thinking you could either actually be just making this up, or you could actually
2: Chances
0: be in Cooper Pedy.
2: I saw you over the weekend, but who knows where you've been
0: this
2: since
0: is your
2: then.
0: Life.
2: This is your life, Jack.
3: Yeah, I've finally woken up.
2: Okay. Do your own research.
0: Bring us back an opal.
2: All right. Well, Jack, tell us what conspiracy theory you have come across.
3: Well, it's one I've kind of put a bunch together for this one. It's more, a lot with my experience. In the last year or so, I've just seen so many electric cars just popping up everywhere I go. It's like every new car now is an electric car. And, you know, your first surface level thought is, you know, oh, well, this is great for the climate and, mm-hmm. you know, for the environment. But then I started putting the pieces together with the help of, some TikTok videos, which I'm sure are very credible. I thought about the current events. What war is taking place right now that has been on all of our minds? The Iran war, this global war that is, halting the fuel supply with the Strait of Hormuz being blocked off.

0: leading to being, you know, unaffordable to have a petrol car.
1: Mm-hmm.
0: And I think now everyone's steering, no pun intended, towards electric cars. And what do these cars have that your regular old petrol cars don't have? They have surveillance technology. And so I think with these electric cars, the government is able to track all of our whereabouts. You know, they have impairment trackers, quote unquote, that can, you know, test your eye line and all these things. You might think, oh, that's great, you know, keep drunk drivers off the road, but it's all to track us. And so you think that this war might be going on longer than anyone expected, but I think this war is going just as planned, so they can sell more of these electric cars.
2: Right.
1: And who's the they?
2: Yeah.
0: Scientists and the political figures of our world.
1: And because why do they want to give us more surveillance?
0: So that none of our agency will. They don't want us to have any agency. They want us to be these sheep amongst the politicians, I tell you.
2: Okay.
1: Well, and your research sounds very sound.
2: It sounds good. Is there many charging stations in Coober Pedy, mate?
0: Yeah. No, that's why I've moved out here.
1: So, as you say, you've seen a couple of TikTok videos, and this is pretty
2: sounds
1: much
2: like an authority.
1: Yeah.
0: And what about then, of course, what makes any argument much more credible is your own personal experience, and that's what I've drawn from as well.
1: Okay.
2: So your mum just said she was a Furby, so...
1: A furry, please, not a Furby.
0: Yeah. Furbies are so out. Furries are in.
2: Okay, so you're part of it as well. Fine, mate. Yeah. Well,
1: Jack, thank you. Look,
2: thank you for joining us.
1: Thank you. I'll see you when you get back from Coober Pedy.
0: Yeah. Yeah, I'm trying to get an aircon hooked up out here, but I can't figure that out.
1: Thank you, Jack. Over.
2: Okay. Like to join in on this.
1: If you'd like to join in, we'd love to hear
2: I'd like to think we have more listeners than Amanda's son.
1: He doesn't listen, you know that.
2: Okay. It's Jonesy and Amanda driving you home for Jam Nation.
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0: Hello there, it's Jonesy and Amanda driving you home this Tuesday afternoon, a Tin Hat Tuesday.
1: Do you believe in that the world is flat? I don't know, eh?
0: Taylor Swift has alluded to her being patient zero in her new song.
2: Patient zero for COVID. We've also heard Tommy Tuberville, who is an American senator. He's been a

0: senior US senator since 2021, and he says we have to be careful because many airline pilots, flight attendants and air traffic controllers are part of the furry community.
1: Not Furby.
0: Furry community.
1: Is there a Furby community?
0: I don't know. And then we had my son Jack, who has heard the conspiracy theory that we're being forced, that the war in Iran is going on and on, forcing us to, because of the petrol prices, to lean towards electric cars, the reason being that we can be traced and have our telemetry known at all times. Surveillance.
1: That's all how makes this sense
0: goes.
1: To me.
0: That's how this goes.
1: Cameron is in Botanic Ridge.
0: Cameron, do you have your tin hat on?
2: I do, Jonesy and Mandarin. First of all, just want to say a few things. Now, the government can't trace me. I'm happy to chug along in my petrol-guzzling Fairlane for as long as I can. Oh, they can't get me.
0: All right.
2: The next time I call in, I'll be on the better side of 46, because this Saturday I would have entered the world in 1980.
1: Right.
2: That's my birthday.
1: Yes.
0: Happy Jonesy. Birthday, yeah, that's where this is going.
1: Happy birthday for the weekend. 46 is a great age, by the way.
2: Thank you. And before I get on my theory, good luck to Eliza Lott and Million Problems. They're two drag artists from Melbourne. They're touring around Tasmania at the moment for Halloween. So hats off to you ladies.
1: Okay.
0: Tin hats off. Maybe it's time to get to our tin hat now.
1: Cameron. Is this your show?
2: Now it's time for tin hat. Okay. When you watch TV, I saw in town from Adelaide. His name was Hans. You know Hans?
0: Yes, I do.
2: He speaks German.
1: Yep. Okay.
2: But the funny thing is, when he's on TV, I don't see another Aussie comedian the name of Peter Hallier. But when I see Peter Hallier on TV, I don't see Hans.
0: Now that I'm looking at the picture of Hans, they do look a little bit alike.
1: So you're saying Peter Hallier is indeed Hans.
0: Is that what you're saying, Cameron?
2: Yeah, they're one and the same.
0: Well, if you don't know what Hans looks like, picture an attractive drag version of Peter Hallier. Yeah, okay. No, I don't mean to be disrespectful to Peter, very attractive man, but if he had makeup on.
1: I don't know if he's a very attractive man. I think you put a bit of mayo on
0: have
1: that.
0: Have a look at our socials and we will put up the picture of Hans.
1: If you were in jail and you had your choice between Hans and Peter Hallier.
0: Which way would you go,
1: Brendan? Oh, I'd so be going to Hans.
0: Because you want to borrow his makeup.
1: Well, he does great eye makeup. This is great.
0: We have had a lot of great conspiracy theories today.
1: And a happy birthday for the weekend. He's gone.
0: He's been sucked up into the spaceship.
1: I was going to send him a car.
0: Car.
1: A Chinese car. That's electric.
0: Well, if you have any conspiracy theories, you can always
1: and
0: contact
1: Peter Hallier
0: us.
1: Or Hans, if you're out there.
0: Actually, Peter's on our show tomorrow.
1: Oh, well, this is brilliant.
0: We won't be asking him any of that.
1: This dovetails nicely.
0: If you have a conspiracy theory you'd like to share with us, give us a call for Tin Hat Tuesday next week, or you can always go to jonesyandamanda.com.
1: Same goes for Instagram. It's back next hour. It's Jonesy and Amanda driving you home for Jam Nation.
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3: And the virile Jonesy.
8: What a creep. I've heard them describe him as a drunken idiot.
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11: Out of the way, Toby.
12: Jonesy and Amanda, those are names that you would never forget.
13: It's Jonesy.

0: Lindsay and Amanda. Those are names that you would never forget.
1: It's showtime.
2: It's nice to be back from our break. I've just been going through the mail section. We've got
3: Can I say, I'll talk about it later in the show, I got some lovely things about Minnie, which has been incredibly touching to me, but I'll talk about that later.
2: I've sent you some lovely stuff.
3: I really have.
2: I got my new pack of highlighter pens.
3: Who sent you those?
2: I ordered them from work here.
3: Why do you need that many different colours?
2: Well, they just said, would you like a pack? And already someone nicked one of my highlighter pens. There's a letter from Gordon Wheat asking us to organise a music festival to rival Sunbury of the 70s. This is old mail.
3: That was when the first week we worked together.
2: We got sent this letter in 2005. It was that was one of your things that you were going to action. And you haven't acted. So can you perhaps?
3: It's on my to-do list.
2: We got from the AFL, look at this.
3: What is it?
2: Team Kylie, Brendan Jones, Amanda Keller.
3: What'd we get?
2: Oh, look, we got heaps of stuff. We got some Team Kylie wristbands. We got
3: it's too late. We should have worn them while we were watching the game.
2: Team Kylie shirt. Do you want that?
3: Yep.
2: And there's one. There's white one and a black one.
3: Oh, I'd love it. Thank you.
2: Well, which one do you want? The white, but that's the medium size one.
3: And that's for you.
2: Yeah, what do they got for the XXL? What are they?
3: Oh, you're going to take offense
2: at
3: the
2: gifts.
3: What's
2: Kylie think? I don't want Kylie thinking I'm a big fat.
3: I don't think she's been in the dispatch.
2: Kylie was putting these out. This is what she thinks I am. Can we just address this? Kylie.
3: Tell her your size.
2: I can squeeze into a medium.
3: Well, you have this one.
2: Well, that'll be too tall.
3: And Kylie wouldn't like the look of you with your bosoms out. Thank you very much.
2: Thank you, Kylie.
3: I know you went to the post office and put it in the mail for us.
2: You know, speaking of gifts, my wife's birthday is coming up on Sunday.
3: I think someone's going to be getting an XXL T-shirt.
2: I just want to run something past you.
3: Okay,
2: she sent
3: I'm good
2: to
3: with
2: me.
3: Prezzies.
2: Instagram makes its return as well. That's on its way. It's Jonesy and Amanda driving you home for Jam Nation.

0: Hello there. It's Jonesy Demanda driving you home this Tuesday afternoon, the Tuesday, the 6th of October. That means on Sunday, the 11th of October, I have only five days to get a present for my wife.
1: You know, it might surprise you to hear that her birthday is the same date every year.
0: I know, but you have no one to blame but yourself. We have been married for some time now, 35 years, and it gets harder and harder to buy for my wife. And my mother-in-law, Maeve, she said this about my wife, Helen. Helen knows what she doesn't like.
1: Right.
0: And over the years,
1: were you on that list?
0: I've bought many, many gifts and many expensive gifts. And there was a time there, a rich period of where I would just go to the jewellery guy.
1: Yeah.
0: And Emilio, his name was, a lovely fella. And I'd say, what will my wife like? And he'd go, she'd love this.
1: Well, that's perfect.
0: And it was so good. And we had that for years. But then one year I bought her the same set of earrings that I'd bought the year before. And he didn't even recognise. And I said, and she said, I've already got these earrings. So I said to her, it's your birthday on Sunday. What would you like for your birthday? She doesn't want jewels. I said, you want some more jewels? No, doesn't want jewels. She doesn't like practical things. You remember the
1: hose reel incident?
0: The hosing incident.
1: That was Mother's Day. You bought her a hose reel.
0: Because I saw her in the garden struggling with the hose. Mm-hmm. And I went, and she loves hosing in the garden.
1: She loves gardening.
0: And so I said, you know what? And I got her one of those get out of town retractable hose.
1: The problem was she got out of town.
0: And what did she say to you?
1: She said, I haven't had a Mother's Day.
0: She's not my mother. Like, I get nothing for Father's Day from her. Mm. So anyway, so now I don't know what to do.
1: So has she given you any hints?
0: No, she just said, okay, this is the hint. I like nice things.
1: She doesn't want jewellery.
0: What the hell is nice things?
1: Does she want flowers? I love flowers.
0: Who wants flowers?
1: How about once a month, a huge, beautiful bunch of flowers arrive?
0: Well, that sounds expensive.
1: Yeah. Well, remember that time I arranged for you to for beer to be delivered once a month?
0: That was great.
1: Yeah, well, flowers might be a nice thing.
0: And then the guy kept dropping them off once a month and he started getting too chatty.
1: Oh.
0: Was that part of the deal?
1: No. Your wife insisted. So how, not flowers every
0: month?
1: She
0: likes nice things. That's all she said.
1: Well, so flowers are nice things. How she likes reading, I know that. She likes gardening.
0: I just gave her Leon Moriarty's new book, Big Little Truths, the sequel to that. That's
1: I happen to know you got that from the office here.
0: But yeah, I've already read it. I've read it.
1: Had a coffee stain.
0: But it was a very good read.
1: Well, what are you going to get? So she doesn't want jewellery.
0: No.
1: You're saying
0: she doesn't want practical things.
1: You're saying she doesn't want flowers because you can't be bothered.
0: No, I just, you know, flowers. What's with women and flowers?
1: Well, they like them. That's the point. It's her birthday, not yours.
0: Okay, so
1: it's
0: would
1: like
0: she
1: her
0: like
1: saying,
0: that?
1: Oh, men and beer. What's that about?
0: Men like beer.
1: Yeah, and women like flowers.
0: Okay. Well, you know what? Maybe I should leave it up to ChatGPT. Maybe. Jeremiah Rye.
2: Yeah.
0: Why don't I get you to, because you're good with ChatGPT.
1: What information would you give ChatGPT?
0: So, wife of 35 years. Write this down, Ryan.
2: Okay, yeah.
0: Wife of 35 years.
2: Yeah.
0: She doesn't want any more jewelry. She doesn't want anything practical.
1: But she likes nice things.
0: But she likes nice things.
2: Okay.
1: What's it giving you?
0: Well, no, we'll take a break. We'll come back.
1: Take a break.
0: With the results. And we'll see how it goes.
1: All right.
0: That's coming up. It's Jonesy Demanda driving you home for Jam Nation.

0: good afternoon to you. It's Jonesy and Amanda driving you home. Today is Tuesday, the 6th of October. My wife's birthday is on Sunday, the 11th of October.
1: And you've left it this late to say, what should I
0: get
1: her?
0: No, it's not this late. I've been agonizing about this for some time. And what I wanted to do was get her something she would like. I would like her...
1: Yeah, people like that, isn't it?
0: Yeah, and...
1: You make it sound like that's a unique proposition.
0: Helen's own mother said to me, Helen knows what she doesn't like.
1: How did she feel about a voucher to splurge at a spa or something?
0: I got her that last year. I got her this place where they put goop on your face.
1: Yeah.
0: It was funny. It was in one of those places where they build those, you know, burn those candles.
1: Yeah, lovely.
0: And anyway, I pulled out the front of the place. It's upstairs. And I'm on my Harley, and it's like, bat, bat, bat, bat, bat, bat, bat, and it backfires. And then I'm down the bottom. And I said, do you know where this place is? And the guy goes, yeah, mate, it's up the stairs. And I said, this is a real bugger to find. He goes, yeah, mate, it's behind the bookshop. Go up here. So I'm clomping up the stairs, clomp, clomp, clomp, clomp, clomp. And then I walk in, and it's just all of these, like, 30-something-year-old
1: women.
0: Trying
1: to relax.
0: Trying to relax. And it's like, I said, I'm here for my wife. And they said, yes, we thought you might have been. Mm-hmm. So...
1: So, all right, she had a clothing voucher, a handbag voucher.
0: Yeah, I once bought her some clothes.
1: And?
0: It never works. No man has never successfully bought clothes for their wife.
1: That's probably true.
0: Unless you're a weirdo, like in Pretty Woman.
1: Or those men that sit there and watch their wives try on clothes and have opinions about it. What an ick.
0: That's such an ick. So what I've got it down to, your idea of flowers of the month.
1: Every month she gets a beautiful bunch of flowers.
0: Oh, you know what? I kind of like that.
1: And some chocks.
0: Okay.
1: Not made of money.
0: Right.
1: Flowers and chocks.
0: Contrary to what you think. I just feel with flowers, they don't last long. That's all.
1: That's why you get a different bunch every month.
0: So I said to Gem Y Rye, ChatGPT, you seem to use that a lot for your job around here.
2: Yeah.
0: So wife of 35 years.
2: Yes.
0: She doesn't want any more jewelry.
2: Mm-hmm.
0: She doesn't want anything practical.
1: No, she wants something nice. That's what you've fed into ChatGPT.
0: Yes. She just says, I like nice things.
1: And so what response have you got?
2: Well, I've got some very nice things ideas. How about this? Rent a super yacht for a week around the Amalfi Coast.
1: What? Actually say that?
2: Yes. Yeah, Greek islands, French Riviera, it's thrown in there, or the Whitsundays. Jonesy?
0: What's the price on that?
2: I don't know. Probably a lot.
1: What else? What else?
2: Okay, you could fly her private to Paris.
0: Okay, well,
2: the city of love.
0: Can we just... can we?
1: Did you mention that this is Jonesy, who's notoriously tight?
2: No, I didn't put that into...
0: I'm not notoriously tight, but...
2: Okay, what about this? Give her a serious piece of art. You went to art school?
1: No, you're not painting it. You're not doing it.
0: I could give it a go.
2: What about that photo where you're naked and you've got the big hand over you, over the area?
0: Ryan, you're absolutely no.
1: Oh, no, okay. No.
0: I should have put a... Well, what do you think is a good denomination amount?
1: Well, you tell me. What would you spend, say? $2,000?
0: No.
1: I said it to elicit that response from you. How much would you spend?
0: I think what we usually spend is about no more than 700.
1: 700? That's a lot.
0: Is it? Is that too much?
1: No, not too much. It's a very... Well, wow, that's a big amount.
0: Okay, okay. Well,
1: that is a big amount.
0: No, well, it's 'cause he lives.

0: I'm hearing
1: Ryan,
0: this.
1: Put your
0: what else? What else? What
2: okay, I think I might come with a flame. No, that's enough.
3: Design a candle.
0: Design a candle.
3: No, design a candle, not make your own.
0: Oh, right. I'll design a candle.
2: I've got some earwax.
0: It's Gwyneth Paltrow's suggestion.
2: Thank you, Ryan.
0: Thank you, Ryan.
2: Amanda.
0: This has been highly uncomfortable.
2: Instagram is here. Would you like to play $2,000? You'd get a nice gift.
0: What a surprise. Brendan Jones has won.
2: Hello? Got to buy a gift for my wife. It's Jonesy and Amanda driving you home for Jam Nation.
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0: Instagram. No looking back here. 10 questions, 60 seconds on the clock. You can pass if you don't know an answer. We'll come back to that question if time permits. Get all the questions right, $1,000.
3: You can make it $2,000. 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
0: Michelle is in Linfield.
3: Hello, Michelle.
4: Hello.
3: Hello. Hello. Are you feeling fruity and confident today?
4: Oh, yeah, I'm excited.
3: Oh, good. That's the best place to be.
0: That's a big part of it, Michelle.
3: All right, Michelle, we've got 10 questions. We've got 60 seconds. Do say pass if you're not sure, because we might have time to come back, okay?
4: Okay.
3: All right, Michelle, here we go. Here comes question number one. What's the third letter of our alphabet?
4: C.
3: Question two. The movie Happy Feet features which animal?
4: Penguin.
3: Question three, what's the chocolate company that has the initials DL?
4: They pass.
3: Question four, what genre of music did Taylor Swift start in?
4: Country.
3: Question five, what fast food chain's mascot is a clown?
4: McDonald's.
3: Question six, if you're born on Christmas Day, what's your star sign?
4: Oh, Capricorn?
3: Question seven, the primary colours are red, yellow and what?
4: Green.
0: Oh, that's a secondary.
3: It's blue.
4: Oh, it's blue. Oh, never mind.
3: And I reckon you'd know this if you had a bit more time to think about it. DL. What chocolate company has those initials?
4: DL. Hmm. I don't know.
3: It's used to make Daryl Lee.
0: The big freckle egg at Easter time.
4: Oh, I love the licorice. There you go. Never mind.
3: Oh, plops.
0: Michelle.
3: Oh, Michelle, thank you for playing.
4: Thanks for having me.
0: Well, thank you for being and bringing the enthusiasm, Michelle.
3: Yeah.
0: It'll be back again tomorrow if you'd like to play jonesydemander.com.au. It's Jonesy Demander driving you home for Jam Nation.
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0: Hello there, it's Jonesy and Amanda driving you home this Tuesday afternoon. And it's nice to be back at the old fun factory.
1: And I have received some very heartwarming and emotional gifts regarding Minnie.
0: Yeah.
1: And I've been okay. It's been 3 weeks.
0: As soon as you talk about it, you start crying.
1: Oh, not always. That's the thing. It is like a wave. You stick your head up occasionally and you're okay, and then the next minute you're not. But can I say thank you? Marianne did an incredible painting of Minnie, which I've got at home. Muster Dogs, my favourite television show, have sent me a little border collie in memory of Minnie.
0: That looks exactly like Minnie.
1: Doesn't it just?
0: Is that just coincidence or?
1: No, often the Muster Dogs are border collies, but they've sent in memory of Minnie.
0: Yeah, nice.
1: Beautiful. And this woman, she's incredible. Her name is Lola Bird and she does miniatures. She's done one of Minnie for me.
0: Oh.
1: I'm very grateful for
0: that. Well, give me a look at that. That is amazing.
1: Isn't it beautiful?
0: Did she sculpt that?
1: Yes, she did.
0: It looks like one of those little miniature soldiers that you see those dudes make.
1: It's a little mini.
0: Or you see on Royal Dalton.
1: Yeah. Thank you so much. And so many people have reached out. And it is, you know, I got an email from a man called Alan and I really relate to this. He said, why it hurts so much is that your regular brain knows they're no longer here.
0: Mm-hmm.
1: But it's another part of your brain that works on pattern and repetition and that you expect to see them when you turn the corner when they, you know, where their little bed used to be or their bowls used to be. And it's that clash of those two parts of your brain that's the most piercing part of grief. You can't believe that they're not there.
0: Mm-hmm.
1: And then gradually you get used to the new reality. And you think you're going okay and then bam. And my bam was just a few days ago when we got Minnie's remains back.
0: Oh.
1: And I've arranged to have her in two little stones, one for our home in the garden and one for our place on the south coast where she loved it and I loved taking her there. But it's interesting that Harley just lost it.
0: Of course.
1: And I've seen this man and all the stuff he's gone through in his life and his recent medical stuff, I've only seen him cry maybe three times his whole life. And he just lost it. And we both sobbed. I said to him yesterday, are you feeling better from your big cry? And he said, he just can't stop. And I feel a bit the same. But I think Minnie's death opened our grief for a whole lot of stuff. Because there's a whole lot of stuff that's really hard to put your finger on for our sons as well about what Harley's going through. It's been 8 years, so it's hard and it's slow and it's frustrating and it's piercing. But Minnie's grief was so pure, we could all grieve that and it's just allowed all of us to, it's like opening a vent for everything.
0: Would you say it's like a pressure valve?
1: Yeah, and it's interesting that I've been seeing a lot of stuff on socials about people who own elderly dogs and there's an exhaustion that comes with us when you're watching your dog and every day thinking, how are they today? What can I do to ease their pain? How is this going for them? And on the very last day where I felt that Minnie looked at me saying, it has to be today, I kind of thought, okay, and I just let her be. And the weight lifted off my shoulders as well because it had been resolved.
0: Mm.
1: That anxiety leading up when you've got an elderly dog is exhausting. So many people are going through all of this, which is why so many people have reached out about Minnie. Because it's such a shared grief and an exhaustion for all of us.
0: And it is a wave.
1: It is a wave. And one minute you're fine and the next minute inexplicably. And I felt it when I left her little stone behind on the south coast. I was there over the holidays. And I thought, I'm leaving her behind. And on the way down, I thought, she's normally sitting on the back seat. Instead, she remains in the boot. How did this happen?
0: You didn't think about putting her on the back seat?
1: Oh, you know, I did. And I also thought about taking her down and sitting on the grass with her when I in the south coast. But then when I left, I thought I'm leaving her behind, which is stupid.
0: No, it's not.
1: They're ashes.
0: But you've got some of her here as well?
1: I've got some of it here.
0: So that's good.
1: I know, but I know it's also, it's not her.
0: I know.
1: I know that.
0: But you've just got to go
1: I'm
0: with it.
1: I'm riding the wave.
0: But thank you to all the people that reached out. Thank you to the people that sent stuff in.
1: Oh, and just thank you
0: so much. That
1: sharing,
0: is such a.
1: And people sharing their own stories and their own grief.
0: And you're going through.

0: this yourself with your dog. There's no shame in this.
1: No, but what I've loved is so many other people have said, I know exactly how you feel.
0: Exactly. We're all on the same boat. So thank you for all your gifts.
1: Yeah.
0: Except for Kylie for sending me that ginormous T-shirt. It's way too big for the footy. Look at it. Look how
1: you did look like Herman Munster in it.
2: Righto, you two. That's enough.
1: Well, we will be back again tomorrow.
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0: We'll catch you then.
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0: Good morning, Rio.
2: Good morning.
0: Now, intern Pete yesterday was sent off on a new adventure this week. Past the Pete, we're calling it. The idea is that we flew Pete up after the show yesterday to Brisbane, and then relying on your generosity and kindness, listeners around Australia, over the week of this show, how can you pass the Pete around from Brisbane, where he got yesterday, and also not just pass him around, but actually feed him and put a roof over his head? I called him yesterday evening just to actually check as a safety call. So actually just to check in where he was and was he okay. Intern Pete, where in Australia are you?
3: A very good morning. And where I am right now, now hear me out. I have made it all the way from Brisbane and I'm currently located in the Gold Coast of Queensland.
0: Okay, so you're now a 42-year-old guy on schoolies.
3: Well, it does feel like that because it's school holidays here. And now, look, I don't want to play the blame game.
0: And there's a
3: game.
0: Lone middle-aged guy just hanging around.
3: I don't want to play the blame guy, but I was supposed to go to Tweed Heads with producer Caitlin, family that offered me a house for the night, but it turns out they're away and didn't leave the spare key out. So I've made my way back to the Gold Coast and I have had quite the incredible journey yesterday. Even though I may only feel like I've travelled 40 minutes, it did take me 8 hours to get to where I am here.
1: No!
0: How is that possible? Seriously.
3: It's very, very possible because obviously I've had to hustle my way for free food, free travel. I'll tell you, look, honestly, later on this morning, we have a listener called Jazz here in Queensland who I'm not going to say it too early, possibly Australian of the Year nomination, who has helped me through surviving.
0: Fact, you're not going to say it too early. Why not call it now? What, are you hoping that someone's going to offer you something in the next 3 hours? They're not going to. Call it now. I don't want to go into too much, okay?
3: Well, no one else comes through with the goods here, at least, Jazz. Just think if you need to help me for the rest of the
0: Jazz,
3: week.
0: Jazz, you're a placeholder for Intern Pete's Australian of the Year.
3: Look, I've had quite a journey, honestly, today.
0: You're only up on the Gold Coast, mate. It's not like you're Willius Fog, you know, and you've circumnavigated the globe.
3: I know, absolutely. I've already got presents for everyone, and I'm collecting presents. So, Patsy, I've got yours all sorted today because I actually hustled a free night at the Meriton, so I saved you all the shampoo.
0: Now, this is incredible, right? How did you hustle a free night at the Meriton?
3: Oh, yeah, by the way, the Meriton on the Esplanade in the Gold Coast, I should have said exactly.
0: Only nomination for Australian Hotel Chain and Service Apartments of the Year.

0: Oh, Harry, what a legend.
1: Is he in the room with you now? Did you bunk up with Harry?
0: No. He's the owner of all Meritons. He wrote a book and everything about it. Oh, it's Harry something, Harry's Highness or something. There's some book I read down in the lobby. I'll get you a copy of it later on. It's supposed to be a real read. I should be doing better for the Meriton because I promised them that I would mention that they're now taking bookings after school holidays because they are flat stick this morning. Sorry about this. Hang on, I've got to get my
1: ducks
0: in a row.
1: Pete, I need to know, how did you blag a free room? Did you like queue up, you get to the desk and then go, I'm a pretty big deal in radio?
0: Yeah, absolutely. Rolling out the Christian O'Connell Instagram did definitely help there. Bloody having hell. A blue tick on Instagram.
1: No, exactly, Mr. Beast. Sorry.
0: No.
1: You wait, when you get a checkout, we go, that's $552.
0: No,
1: with the Instagram discount.
0: I know. So, look, if you do follow the account, because what I've been doing is I've been posting in real time. I think the audience on the socials have been, when I say real time, I just mean.
1: Yeah, I mean, that is how people are familiar with social media, mate. It's the year 2026. Are you right up there?
0: Do you know what?
1: It's like he's trying to sort of ascend the Himalayas or something. You in the Gold Coast, okay? You're in a service department.
0: I really am in the most amazing. To be honest, it's literally so high up. I think I'm in a bit of a VIP suite, to be honest, because it's got free coffee pods and everything. So, but later on this morning, I want to tell you later on because honestly, I've got more shout outs to do, if you don't mind, because I've overcommitted a little bit.
1: Listen, it's bed and food for plugs. Absolutely.
0: Absolutely, food plugs as well. But look,
1: Who wrote that book about the Meriton, if they've been kind enough to give you a room for the night.
0: Let me call you back. I'll go and get the book straight away. And
1: all right, mate. Yeah. We're here till nine anyway.
0: Yeah,
1: all right. All right. Thanks, Pete. Well done. It's going. Pastor Pete is going. It's going. Good to tell us what happens this morning.
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0: Christian O'Connell Show. If you're heading to Melbourne Airport today, today is a very exciting day. My Uber driver, just as he was dropping me off, got his next job. I went, oh, wow, I'm going to the airport. I went, it's good to have goals in life. I mean, surely it can't be the first time you've got to go pick someone up for the airport. He went, no, no, no, today's the day it all changes. If you know Melbourne Airport, it's the end of the ramp.
1: Oh,
0: yes.
1: Wow.
0: The stairway to not always heaven. It's no more ramp. It's the new system.
2: Oh, they've got a new spot to drop you off.
0: Yes. It all changes from today. Wow. They spent a lot of time and effort trying to make it a bit more easier for drop-offs and people going to Melbourne Airport. This guy today, Danny, was so excited that he was minutes away from heading and seeing what it's like in a world at Melbourne Airport without the ramp.
2: Because they drop you off so far away from the actual airport. They drop you off and I've got to walk.
0: Well, especially
2: like
0: if you're on Jetstar.
2: Yes.
0: You need a connecting flight to get to like gate 52. A couple of weeks ago it was gate 52. Oh. And it's like you know that sort of like how long it is to the gate?
2: Yes.
0: It's like don't even worry about it. It's hard to say. You need a sextant to get to gate 52. And you're like, there's gate 7. Quite a few to go so far.
2: Virgin. Oh, that's a nice one.
0: All right. On a Tuesday, we always ask you, how was your Monday yesterday? How did you start the week? Rate your Monday out of 5. Patsy, what's it for you?
3: I'm going to go with 2.5 out of 5, which is kind of hopeful. So a bit negative, but also positive because it meant she had forethought. That is my 15-year-old who goes back to school today for term 4. She's year 9.
0: Relieved.
3: I am, but it was a mad frantic dash yesterday because she'd lost her school diary, which contained all of her holiday homework. They didn't do it online. It was like old school, you know, like handout sheets. And she said, if I don't, like, I'm going to get in strife. And, you know, I hated to say I told you so, but this is why we say tidy up your bedroom at least maybe once every 6 months. And I knew exactly. I suspected, you know, I had my mumsy senses on and I thought, I know where that is, but I'm going to make her suffer yesterday. So I said, look, have you had an Audrey look or have you had a mum look? Like, have you had a proper look? You know, it's like she was looking for 30 seconds and she's starting to get a bit stressed. And I said, look, I'll come and help you look. I bet I know where it is. I bet I can sniff it out. And she said, well, it's not on my desk. I've even checked my foot locker. I've checked under the bed. I said, it'll be beside the bed. So her bed is kind of up against a wall and there's T-shirts under there. There's odd socks. There's books.
0: Oh, it's a nest under there,
3: ridiculous.
0: Isn't it?
3: It's ridiculous.
0: So what's that bird that collects them? Is it the cassowary?
2: A barrow,
0: that's it, yeah. It's that. Yeah. All kinds of colourful stuff's been shoved there.
3: Oh, it's just, there'd be a family there from overseas that she's harbouring away.
0: Oh,
3: anyway, I said, listen, have a look.
2: Don't tell Pauline.
0: One nation, one bed.
3: Have a look, I guarantee.
0: Those overseas immigrants. They're getting under our beds. Taking our jobs under our beds.
2: Under the bed.
3: And our
0: while we're asleep. That is the news. Immigrants under my daughter's bed. Not on my watch. Turn the beds around.
3: Anyway, I said to her, I guarantee it'll be down the side of your bed. She said, Mum, it won't be down the side of the bed. Anyway, I could see it. I said, look, I'm looking at it. And the look on her face was like, oh. And I said, you didn't check there, did you? Anyway, so all was good. But how's this for a baptism of fire today? She missed a trigonometry test. Isn't this a treat on your first day back?
2: Wow. So Katoa.
0: Yes.
2: I don't know what that means, well but done. That's trigonometry. Yes. It's something.
3: Anyway, so she missed it at the end of term. So she's got to make it up today. But not only not in school time, but after school. Isn't that
0: God, doesn't that make you feel sick, that tread?
3: Stings.
0: And you know waking up, it collapses all time today. Because you guys, that frigging trigonometry. And also, if you're not going into something that would require an extensive knowledge of trigonometry, and I even think engineers these days, they use computer-assisted design and with AI now and all kinds of software.
2: I don't know trigonometry, though.
0: They're not getting out. Oh, you're telling me they're getting out that compass and drawing a radius, you know, that sharp end?
2: Yeah, mostly used for poking your friends.
0: Yes, jousting under the desk.
3: Yeah, so she's got to test the poor thing.
0: Oh, wish her all the best.
3: I will.
0: Thoughts and prayers. Yeah. Thoughts and prayers.
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0: Christian O'Connell Show. How was your Monday? How was your yesterday? Rate out of five. How did you start the week? Text me 0475-031043. Rio, what's it for you?
1: I'm a two-star Monday for the moment because I'm embroiled in, and I'd love to get your take on it because I
0: yesterday
1: don't know.
0: Yesterday you dropped the word gauche. Now embroiled. Embroiled is a talkback radio word. It is. Have you ever been involved? Normally somebody's on about 2 PM. Have you ever been embroiled in a neighbourly dispute?
1: Well, this is
0: call 2G15 now.
1: This is actually perfect talkback.
0: Foreigners
1: corner.
0: Under the bed?
1: What are you embroiled in? Okay, I live on a street where most people don't have driveways. Everyone parks on the street.
0: Okay.
1: So it's a very delicate ecosystem and everyone just sort of, there's enough spots for everyone to park in front of their house and that's about it.
0: That's where we live now, but it creates quite a bit of tension.
1: Yes, and this is where I find myself. For the last 6 weeks, a red kind of beaten up old Holden Commodore has been parked in front of my house. For 6 weeks.
0: That's suspicious.
1: Do you? It's suspicious and it feels...
0: Have you gone and knocked on anyone's door?
1: No, I haven't yet taken any
0: action. Oh, I would. And you do this move. You go, hey, just trying to... A couple of us have been wondering about this car. Even if it's just you.
1: Okay, yeah.
0: Just lie like that so it feels like it's a collective thing.
1: Yes.
0: And just say, have you got any details? And just check in, everything's okay.
1: I've actually searched the registration for it.
0: You can
1: Google
0: it. Oh, of course you can, yes. Yeah.
1: I know the rego expires on the 15th of October. Ooh. So I'm wondering maybe once that date hits, can I like dob them in? Or like how do I... Because it makes me so angry. Every time I drive home, I see it parked there and I'm
0: Why does a random car parked outside a house over a couple of days is a problem? Because obviously you don't live there.
1: No, and it throws...
0: Why haven't they moved it in 6 weeks? Is everything okay? Someone might have...
1: Exactly. Did they just leave it there? Is it abandoned?
2: Has it been dumped?
1: But then I'm worried if I call in, if I call the council and I say, oh, this car's been dumped. They come in.
0: Do they have a hotline for that?
1: This car, I don't think
0: they have a dumped car hotline.
1: You can call someone, surely. Who? Can you dob in a car?
0: I know we have a nanny state here.
2: That happened to a girlfriend of mine. She lived at Port Melbourne at the time and she had this clapped out old sort of Falcon station wagon that was there for months.
1: Uh-huh.
2: And some backpackers from the UK, if you don't mind.
0: Oh, God, another clip before this.
1: It's probably
0: something. Oh, first half an hour, really coming for us.
2: Dumped it outside and just, like, left it.
1: They would do that.
2: They buy it for like $500 and dump it.
0: Now, listen, on the flip side, you wait and see how Australians treat Londoner backpacking.
1: Well, it's crazy how, like, it actually, even just talking about it, I get so angry.
0: Do you think it's a territorial thing that we have?
2: Mm. Yeah.
1: Yes.
0: Because even though the street isn't yours, everyone has a kind of shared Queensbury rules.
1: Exactly. And it throws... It's
0: like the roundabout system, right? Yes. The roundabout... I was explaining to an American the other day who's travelling around. He came over. He's from San Francisco. Bumped into this guy last week who's travelling around Australia now for a couple of months.
1: Right.
0: And he was like going... He was saying he's become obsessed with roundabouts.
1: Obsessed with... Oh,
0: they don't have them in America.
2: Oh.
1: What do they do then?
0: They just have the crossroads.
2: Yeah, right.
0: Oh. They don't have roundabouts.
1: Right.
0: He said it wouldn't work. I went, what do you mean? He goes, well, you have them in the UK, don't you, roundabouts as well? I said, yeah, everyone, it just works.
1: Yeah, everyone.
0: I said, it's a sign of a civilized society.
1: Give way
0: There's
1: to the
0: no
1: world.
0: One there making it work, but we all buy into existing together in like a roundabout ecosystem.
1: And it's the same thing. And now that I become the bad guy because now I have to park in front of someone else's house now because I'm there.
2: They
1: have to
2: park in. It's a domino effect.
1: It's a domino effect.
0: Rio, somebody.

0: considered. I've actually considered using the word.
1: And I tell you what, it didn't work. Wow. I deliberately just left. I actually just left it there for another week just to annoy them.
0: I want to put.
1: I was tempted to write no underneath, but where do we go with that?
0: We've come to a stalemate.
1: So I would just go and knock on some doors. You have to now. Six weeks is a really long time.
0: Right? Yeah. It's an act
1: and Patch is right. That's been dumped there.
0: Yeah, I reckon that's what I'm trying to think.
2: Ring your council as well.
0: Ring your council.
2: Get the ombudsman involved.
1: Yeah, you're right. Get the car ombudsman. We need more bureaucracy. The Christian O'Connell Show. Apple.

0: Christian O'Connell Show. You guys have got lots to say about cars outside the front of homes. This is what fires people up. You notice as you were talking about it lighthearted at the beginning, real feelings start to come up as you remember the anger. And you're right, it's there every day. If a car's been dumped out the front of your house, no matter how happy-go-lucky you are, you become one of those balls where you're like, bloody hell, you're having a cup of tea, peering from behind a curtain or some blinds going, whose bloody car is that? It's got to be someone old.
1: It's a constant reminder. It's an active aggression.
0: You can't relax.
1: I can't, because every time I walk outside, I'm back.
0: You're confronted with it. All right, okay. And the bright studies are responding here. These are great tips, actually. Christian, you can tell Ria to put a note on the car. Just saying this car appears to have been dumped. We're concerned.
2: No, like
0: passive aggressive, isn't it? We're concerned. And again, the collective we, it's just you. We're concerned it may have been abandoned. If it belongs to you, please contact, put your name and number there, by date to confirm that it's not been abandoned. If I don't hear from you, we will refer the matter to the local council.
2: No, that's
0: good.
2: That's threatening.
0: You're giving them agency.
2: Don't give them your phone number.
1: Actually, that's a good that's
2: no,
1: actually.
2: You a don't want to trace
1: point.
2: And you want to
0: give them the radio
2: out.
0: Stations. Give them the show number.
2: Give them Christian's
0: the chuckle
2: number.
0: Give them my number. Let the Chuckle Sisters deal with it. Hey, Rio, download this app. Now, quite a few people are saying this. It's called, I've never heard of it, Snap Send Solve.
1: Ooh, okay, I like
0: name. Yeah. Australia loves the threes, doesn't it, you know? Slip, snap, slop. Snap, send, solve.
1: What is Snap Send Solve?
0: Download the app, take a couple of pics, and report the car is abandoned. I've done this quite a few times with cars that haven't moved from a spot in weeks, or obviously abandoned. If it's 6 weeks, it's definitely been abandoned. That's nobody's car.
1: Love that. Okay, that's what I need to hear.
0: Someone has said, call your local council, tell them it's dumped. They will sticker it and tow it after a while. But you've misspelled council as in cancel culture. And I wouldn't be surprised now if there is a local council number. I know, who would you like to cancel?
1: Another one for Ed Sheeran?
0: Christian Rio, and this has been misspelled as well, as in the CEO, but R-E-O.
1: I like
0: that. Rename yourself R-E-O, like R-E-O Speedwagon. You're the CEO of Rio. Could do a live on-air knock on the doors to see whose car this is. Well, with this kind of radio drama. Hello, number one spot. Daddy's back. Tune in tomorrow morning at 8 a.m. Sue the boss would actually finally think we finally get radio if we did that. I'm not ruling it out. The more I think about it, I genuinely want to know the mystery on air. Whose car is this? All right, it's the time of the time waster. We're looking for your iMovies.
1: Correct. It
0: says here iBands. The old team are on it today, and they're training up a new producer. Blind leading the blind. Oh, well, and off to Specsavers and be blinded no more. Have clear radio producing eyes for the first time. Both the Chuckle Sisters have glasses. Maybe time for a little update. Maybe that's why the spelling is atrocious. They still think I'm called Crippin. Oh, today again is World Vision Day, like yesterday. It's a daily thing, is it? Maybe just update these documents once in a while. Anyway, you win a pair of glasses from Specsavers. Any frame and any lens prescription, that's handy. Otherwise, what are you getting? Plus one? Oh, I'm actually plus 2.5. Doesn't matter.
1: You get what you
0: win
1: get.
0: Win is a win, okay? All thanks to Specsavers. Head to your local Specsavers today. Or book online for your eye test. Goals from yesterday. For your iMovies, Nathan, there will be bloodshot. Carol had Casablanca.
1: That's good.
0: Andy had Horton, here's a 2-for-1 deal. Tracy had new glasses for old men. And the winner, Kelly, with meet the bifocals. Mm. All right, so makes the time once for me. Driving Miss Lazy Eye.
1: Cold.
0: So I want to call that cancel hotline. Yes. Men who stare at red balloons.
1: Oh, that is cool.
0: If you know,
1: the little spray.
0: Con Air was a good movie. Mm. Now, Nick Cage, I saw him yesterday at my local Specsavers. That's right, it's a case of conjunctivitis there.
1: You're so fast.
0: And Mac and Me, he's a middle-aged guy now. Oh, is he?

0: Sadly, macular of me. Got a little bit of the old degeneration. Poor guy.
1: Hate to hear about
0: it. You hate to see it, the young one. Okay, what have you got?
1: The colour pupil.
0: Oh, very good. Smart. Gold.
1: Eye patch Adams.
0: Yes, silver.
1: And get into the peak. A little peek around the corner. That's not very good.
2: Oh. Yeah.
0: Let's pretend it never happened. Good training producer. Okay, that is not how you do it.
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0: Christian O'Connell's show. Extra time on the Time Waster. We're looking for your iMovies. By the way, today's show, we must take stories about you couldn't turn it off. A friend of mine, his smart TV has been stuck on for 2 days. What? He's unplugged it. It's still on.
1: Ghost TV?
0: Oh. Yes. I've never heard of it. He's tried Googling it. There's no...
2: Wait, so it's running.
3: How can it be on if the power source
0: I don't know.
3: There?
0: It's self-generating.
1: The machines are taking
0: they're
1: over.
0: Coming. They're coming. It starts with a smart TV. The TV's too smart for us. Yes. It won't turn off.
3: Oh, that's crazy.
0: It's on. It's been on with no power. It's scaring him.
1: I guess of all the appliances you wouldn't mind being left on forever, maybe the TV's all right compared to like an oven or...
0: Yeah, you're right. There's a grade of it, but it's the start of something. I don't like it. Aaron Sorkin's going to be writing his next movie about this. All right. Thanks to Specsavers. We're looking for your iMovies. Spec Saving Private Ryan.
1: Gold.
0: Very clever. The Blink Panther.
1: Silver.
0: Eyes wide open while this machine blows into them.
1: Silver plus.
0: Shannon Endergine, well done. Iris of the Caribbean.
1: Silver.
0: When Harry eyed Sally.
1: It's bronze.
0: Sure, that's right, David. Catch Me If You Can, see.
1: Bronze.
0: Tango and Lash.
1: Silver.
0: I Exam Sam.
1: Gold.
0: What am I? Hocus Focus.
1: Gold.
0: Get Short Sighted.
1: Silver.
0: Retina of the Jedi.
1: Silver Plus.
0: Miss Conjunctivitis.
1: Gold.
0: Oh, that's very good. Who's that from? Adam, well done. The Monocles of Narnia.
1: Oh, that's gold. That's gold.
0: Optikheimer.
1: Silver.
0: Pretty in Pink Eye.
1: Silver plus.
0: Itanic from Rob.
1: Gold.
0: Eidroppenheimer.
1: Gold.
0: Tracy, very good. Vision Impossible.
1: Gold.
0: But of course, not if you go to Specsavers. It will shift to being Vision Possible.
1: Mm-hmm. What a catchy tagline.
0: It is. Can we record that? And just make that their new advert. That's from us. You're welcome, Specsavers. Marketing solved. All right, who is the winner?
1: Adam with Miss Conjunctivitis.
0: Oh, I thought it might be Spec Saving Private Ryan.
1: Oh, you're right.
0: You must have misheard that one.
1: Private Ryan.
0: Happy to remind you. What are the odds? What are the odds? The one that mentions the client wins. Anyway, welcome to Commercial Radio in 2026, team.
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0: Christian O'Connell Show. During the next hour, we'll catch up live with intern Pete. Pass the Pete, day two. Needs to get a wiggle on. Day one, it is the worst and slowest travel show in the world. He managed to travel 85K in a day. More of people just driving to work and back of our listeners will do more of that today. They won't call it a travel show. They call it the commute. They just call it going to work.
1: A daily commute.
0: 85. He was like, when I spoke to him, he was like, big old day travelling. I was like, you made it from the airport to the Gold Coast. All right, Michael Palin. So today, really, our target was, well, it's meant to be, he's been passed around all five cities. Mm. And now, crunched that yesterday to Adelaide. I'm now thinking if we can get him to Sydney and Melbourne at this rate, it's going to take him, we crunched the numbers, at least 25 days to get to Adelaide.
1: So by the end of October.
0: Early November with a good wind behind him. Anyway, we'll catch up with you in the next half an hour. He's working out to use the coffee pods at the moment in his room that he managed to blank for free for the night. Right now then, signs you're an adult. What is it for you? What are the signs you know when you're an adult? Text me 0475 031043. Patsy, what's it for you?
2: I find as I get older, screenshots are becoming more and more my go-to for stuff that I can't see. So it might
0: I do that sometimes with menus. If you've forgotten your reading glasses.
2: Yes.
0: Nothing worse.

0: don't forget that torch out as well in a dimly lit restaurant on date night.
1: I'm always constantly at it at the supermarket, and my teenager always makes fun of me because I can't read stuff. Don't make print so small. Anyway, I had this issue yesterday. I was paying for something. Because it's so well worn, the three digits, is it CCV on the back of your credit card?
0: Oh, yeah, yeah.
1: Could not read it for the life of me, even though I've used it so many times. So I thought...
0: It's worn out like an old soap.
1: It absolutely is. So I thought I'll take a screenshot. Still couldn't make it out. But how is this for my worst possible blonde moment ever? I thought if I get a grey lead pencil... and kind of like trace over it, thinking that the three digits are risen, the plastic is risen, and it will show up.
2: Oh, right.
1: You know, like okay, tracing yeah, yeah. it. Yes. Oh, you idiot,
2: like
1: it's
2: Braille.
1: Not. Yeah, like Braille. It's not. Of course it's not. It's printed on there. Anyway, I had to go, you know, do the sensible thing, go onto my internet banking, and you can check your details, what your card
0: is. Haven't you got the app?
1: Yeah, I have. I know. But I just thought, you know what? I just physically had it there. I was just going to pay. But then I had to go through the app and see what my three
0: You still
1: had.
0: Like to rock the old Nana purse, don't
1: oh,
0: you?
1: Oh, I do. Well,
0: Let
1: I
0: me
1: do
0: just get that golden clasp with the purse opening up and
1: yes.
0: the got your Blockbuster card in there and local video
1: purse.
0: Store from 1992.
1: Yes,
0: got right. those old cards and loyalty cards.
1: I am old school. I still do rock the purse. Most people probably use, you know, Apple Pay or whatever, but I still use a purse.
0: No, I tell you what, I don't know whether this is, and obviously we're not meant to make generalizations anymore. Mm. I think it's a male-female divide. Mm. Both my daughters have some variation on a modern purse.
1: Yeah.
0: Oh, I saw them over the weekend, I couldn't believe it. Mm. They have purses.
1: Yeah, especially for that generation.
0: Yes.
2: We need a man purse. Why don't we have a purse? Man purse doesn't sound right.
0: Yeah, that's something else,
1: that
0: mate.
1: That sounds wrong for this time of day.
0: No, that Rio. Might be a night somewhere under some arches. That's where Pete was last night. He was larger than a man purse. Moving on. Rio, signs you're an adult.
2: My latest obsession / hobby is compost. I am, over the last 2 weeks, we had the radio break.
0: Wow, we. Pat and I are a decade older than you and a bit. We're not in the composting years.
2: I
0: actually think it's old people get into composting because they know at some level we will become compost. So you might as well meet your maker. Get closer to the ground. You'll be in it soon.
2: Human compost.
1: What's the system you're using?
2: Well, I've got thank you for asking, Patsy. I've got two big black bins. I'm trying to do like a cold compost sort of situation. A bit of nitrogen, a bit of the cardboard stuff. Then as I fill one up, the other one's composting along. But I still have enough.
0: That's a lot of composting. Oh, how much is any two of you?
2: Yeah, I know, but it goes quickly because you want to you need one to just sit there essentially for 6 months to a year to become compost.
0: Yeah.
2: Then you need the other one that you can actually use, especially now in spring. And for Christmas, I've asked for a worm farm. So I've got a little box of worms that I can feed all my organic food scraps.
0: Wow, through. Wait. You're going to look a right sort of commune out the back there.
2: Yes, yeah.
0: Living off the land.
2: I've even joined.
0: You know, Pete Evans moving in, some of his mates.
2: Yeah. No sunscreen allowed.
0: Oh, no 5G here. No fracking.
2: I've joined Facebook groups.
1: Wow.
2: There are composting Facebook groups, local
0: Yeah, because there's
2: ones,
0: all kinds of tips
2: ones.
0: And stuff that you can put in there to speed the process up.
2: Yes, it depends.
0: Have you ever seen a compost, but it's in there a while? You put your hands in it, it's warm.
2: Yes, that's hot composting. That's a separate technique.
0: Is it?
2: Yes,
0: I thought all composting was the same. I got confused. You said cold
2: Christian.
0: Compost.
2: Oh, no.
0: My God.
2: Wow.
0: Wake up, sheeple.
2: Okay, someone's obviously not a compost head.
0: No.
2: You can hot compost, you can cold compost.
0: How do you cold compost?
2: Cold compost, the more traditional suburban way where you have the box, but the hot compost is normally open air in a hot environment and it's got to be a certain temperature and it moves along a lot faster than cold compost.
0: Because I've seen them in Bunnings. You have some that turn.
2: That's a tumbler. That's a third type. That's different.
0: Oh, wow.
2: Real compost is actually...
0: I didn't know there was so much to it.
2: Yes. People don't respect the tumbler in the composting community. It doesn't actually work as well as your old school, big tub compost.
0: Why not?
2: I don't know, but they get a lot of shade on the groups. People don't waste your time with a tumbler compost. It's very maligned.
0: So what is the high level of it?
2: Hot composting in sort of open air. You've got a big
0: That's
2: open
0: what my old man
2: air.
0: Had.
2: Yes, yeah. yeah.
0: There's a triangle thing with an empty dome at the top.
2: Yes.
0: And that's not what... my dad, the machine.
2: I'd love to eventually get to that stage, but baby steps. You can't
0: sure.
2: jump straight to Hong Kong.
0: You're a white belt
2: yes,
0: in the composting game.
3: The

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0: Christian O'Connell Show. What are the signs? You are now officially an adult. For Ryan McKenzie. Good morning, Ryan. Christian, I've got a concert tonight. Heavy metal band Lamb of God.
1: On a Tuesday.
0: I know. Hey, metal doesn't care what day it is, mate. It's a new composting square. Nerd! I lift. That's a sign you're an adult. Tuesday. A concert on a Tuesday.
2: Hey, I wouldn't go to my favorite artist on a Tuesday. That's crazy.
3: Oh, really?
0: And this is Ryan's concern. I live 2.5 hours away and I'm so excited this is my band, but I'm more concerned about what time it's going to finish and what time. Well, if you've got a 2.5 hour drive in, metal, encore, metal, and then 2.5 hours driving back with your ears ringing, 5-hour round trip.
1: Yeah, gee whiz.
0: Yeah, that is...

0: Yeah, Chihuahua, that language. Gee whiz.
1: What
0: are you in a cartoon from the 60s?
1: Signed it from the 40s.
0: Oh, gee whiz, sir. When you're an adult, it's all about the exit strategy. You do start doing the back timing, don't you? If I can get 3.5 hours sleep, should be okay. Christian Science, you're an older adult. When you invest in a little box for your medication that has a slot for every day of the week, morning, lunch, and dinner. Bonus points when you guess exactly the right amount of pills when you're dispensing. Your own kitchen pharmacist, aren't you?
1: Have you guys hit that point yet?
0: I haven't. Wife has.
1: Oh, okay.
0: I'm still fighting a good fight, even though it takes quadruple the time every morning to be self-dispensing. No one's impressed. No one's seeing me struggling there way too much time. Chris, I brought new bedding over the weekend. I couldn't believe how excited I was. I'm jealous.
1: Would you go linen?
0: Yeah, would you go? What kind of thread count you go for? Signs, you're an adult. When I was young, as a punishment, I was made to wash the car. Now, as an adult, I look forward to washing my car for pleasure. Yes. Edwin. All right, a couple of ones for me. Signs, you're an adult. I do this move. When I'm taking the bin back in once it's been emptied, I will rearrange the bin so I don't put it straight at the front. I will arrange them so there's bin pole position. I'm basically gifting me in 7 days' time the lead bin that will now be front of the queue.
1: So you're planning ahead for, say, next week's glass bins. I'm moving that to the front.
0: Yes.
1: You get to, wow.
0: I'm talking about squad rotation.
1: Ooh, that is impressive.
0: Yeah. Only start doing it.
1: I never think a week.
0: I was away 2 weeks ago and I had to explain to my wife this new system I had. And she was like, that's actually really smart. Suddenly it was a whole level of a deeper relationship we had.
1: She's looked at you like she's never.
0: Wow. Did you know he's been working on a bin rotation system down the side of the house? I thought he was just hiding from us all. That as well. All right, then coming up next, we really do need to come to his rescue, don't we? It is all about Pass the Pete. It feels like the excitement we had yesterday, it's run aground.
1: Reality has hit.
0: Yeah, if he's on a voyage, he barely got out of harbour and he's run aground in the port. And we need help pushing the boat back out to sea to get our man going again. All the details you need to know and how we really do need your help this morning, today and tonight. Intern Pete is travelling around Australia. He has nothing to eat and nowhere to stay. Please help our man out next.
2: 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Apple.

0: Rich and O'Connell show. We need your help this week. More importantly, intern Pete needs your help as we play Pass the Pete. Been passed around you guys across a week. How far can he make it? We flew him to Brisbane yesterday. How far did he go?
1: Not much.
0: All right, he's on the line now. So after the show yesterday, he flew up to Brisbane, and we really are genuinely relying on your kindness to feed him. And where does he stay? For legal reasons, the lawyers keep insisting he cannot stay in your homes. But if any of you have motels, we're not saying you own a range of hotels. You might work for one. Do you own them like the Monopoly or Board of Australia? Motels. Caravans.
2: Campsites.
0: Campsites. Tents.
2: Inns.
0: Yes. Yes, we were saving pubs a couple of months ago. YMCAs? Backpackers?
2: 24-hour gyms.
0: I don't think you can sleep in them.
2: You can spend a bit of time there, I think.
0: Yes, you could, actually. Running the clock down, I guess. Anyway, he's on the line right now. Where in the world are you, intern Pete?
3: Live from the Meriton in the Gold Coast. Hello to everyone. Yes, I'm still here on the Gold Coast, by the way. But I am safe. That is the main thing. That's all, I guess, the ARN bosses wanted to know. Please keep safe.
0: They don't. No one has, actually not a single one of management said as you say.
3: Sure, I got a message from somebody. But I know we're off to a slow start. Yesterday, arriving in Brisbane, and I know that the Gold Coast is only less than an hour down the road, but it did take me 8 hours to get here. Going around.
0: Well, you're doing moonwalking it. I mean, why did it take it 8 hours?
3: Well, in saying that, a bit of a hustle. I arranged a free lunch at Dreamworld, which was great because it didn't cost me anything because obviously Jazz, our listener, she picked me up because she's an Uber driver and took me. So kind, and I couldn't just let her, you know, I had to feed her as well. So because I had two complimentary passes at Dreamworld, but the deal was, hey, Pete, you can get the free pizza and the upgraded chips and drink.
0: What an upgrade? I mean, there are upgrades in life to like the penthouse suite or just the complimentary chips.
3: Yeah, and drink. Honestly, buffalo chicken pizza, amazing at Dreamworld. But look, enough about that because they said, look, you can have this if you go on the giant drop. So then we lined up for the giant drop for a little while. And then we
0: school holidays up there. That must have been a big old little while queuing for that.
3: Hey, I don't want to flex too much, but working on the Christian O'Connell show does get you an express pass.
0: Hello, velvet rope.
3: Available for purchase on their website, by the way. Sorry, I said I'd give that a bit of a plug, by the way. Long story short, Jazz, she's also a busy mother of four. So as we were on our way back from Dreamworld, her daughter called her and said that she needed to get dropped off to go to work at McDonald's. So then we went back to Jazz's house and then we picked up
0: the daughter. What, were you in the car?
3: Yeah, I'm in the front seat of the car at this stage. But the thing was, we're going.
2: The daughter's the only one doing the work.
3: I know. Then we went from one side of Queensland to the other because her daughter works at the most furthest away McDonald's from where we were, which is fine because it would have taken forever on the bus. So we get her to McDonald's. By the way, thank you to her daughter for letting me use the staff discount for a free cup.

0: of coffee at McDonald's the iced latte.
1: Well done.
0: Thank you. It's about the hustle. Then beautiful Jazz. Now, God bless her. She was trying to inform. So she actually gave me a bit of a tour around the Gold Coast. If there's anything, if you want to go to Dracula's, maybe that's an option for dinner or all that sort. And I was trying to politely say, look, I do need to sort of keep moving.
1: Heading south.
0: But anyway, being school holidays, got to the Meriton. Unreal. I'm here. I've had a great night's sleep. But I do have a lot of time to make up today, and I'm setting myself a goal of getting to Sydney today. I have to get into New South Wales at least today.
2: That's a 10-hour drive.
1: Yep. Yesterday you made 85Ks. you're right now, 7:45. You're at the Meriton Suites in a Goldie. Yeah. You did 85K yesterday.
2: That's 1,000% improvement on today is what you're going to have to do.
1: I mean, this one, you're lucky to get in Nimbin.
0: No. Can I hand on heart, genuinely, you've got so many listeners across Australia. And I am willing to.
1: Well, you met one of them. I mean, you can't base it on a survey on one man.
2: He's number one in Jazz's car.
1: I found the one. We always thought there was someone out there for this show.
0: I know. I'm generally asking all of your help,
1: You did a great job. Okay, you've done it. You've done a fantastic job. Okay, this is a lot on you. Okay, you've got to do a lot of blagging. You know, we really are relying on you don't have anywhere to stay tonight, do you?
0: I literally do not have anywhere to stay tonight. So I know I was supposed to go to Tweed Heads yesterday. That fell through because of producer Caitlin's family that really let me down.
1: Yeah, hey, it's great to have a full-on support team behind you.
0: Yeah, no, it's all good. But I did hear a whisper, and please tell me if this is true, that we may have even heard from a celebrity, that someone that you know that might even be like willing to come and pick me up from the Gold Coast.
1: No, he said it's a solid offer. Shane Crawford just messaged me yesterday, right? He just resurfaces from time to time in my life. Shane Crawford, Croft said that, you know, you're near him. He's happy to drive and get you today and drive you to Byron.
0: Oh, this is so good. We're getting to Byron.
2: Incredible. He's a proper, you know, celebrity with things to do.
1: Yes.
2: He's going to go up and pick Pete up.
1: Otherwise, I mean, he ain't moving. Thank God for Crawfy.
2: Never thought we'd see
1: him. No. So have you been in touch with Crawf?
0: So, look, I did text him earlier on this morning. He said he's willing to come and pick me up close to the end of the show. We can road trip it. And I haven't actually asked this of him, his permission. However, I'm proposing today, between 11 and 12, a meet and greet in Byron Bay with Shane Crawford and intern Pete.
1: Now, that is a smart thing because you'll be able to find a restaurant that will home that as well. It's going to get foot traffic.
0: Yes. Now, but we're only going to stay for an hour because I also then need someone else to possibly get me from Byron to Sydney. So that's the gap in the middle there that I would like, if there's anyone that's willing to help.
1: Croft had an idea yesterday, right? So Croft just happened to be listening to the show yesterday and he heard us talk about all this, and he heard Lockie from this show say how he just saw Chris Hemsworth over the weekend. Obviously, he lives up there. Croft is intending that maybe you can go and find Chris Hemsworth. He's bound to have access to a private jet, and you can use that.
0: Oh my God, if it's idling
1: today, to fly you down to Sydney.
0: I've just envisioned it in my head. I can see it already. There's actually I can see it in my head at the same time I'm looking out the window of the Meriton, and there's a giant storm that's coming through with lightning and everywhere. So
1: it's time to get moving. It's time to move everything up. It's time to leave town, Dorothy.
0: I'm so excited. But can I just play you one thing? This is so exciting, right? So I know I'm nowhere near Adelaide by 9 a.m. this Friday, right? However, I actually got a voicemail, which I think you will like, and I don't want to, again, play the celebrity card because we want to hear from real people of real Australia. But we received this voice message from an AFL player's mother who lives in Adelaide, who's made a firm offer.
2: Not to play the celebrity card.
1: Wait, you've got something bigger than Chris Hemsworth?
0: Have a listen to this.
3: Hi, guys. It's Christy here. I know Pete is trying to get to Adelaide by Friday, and I also know that Christian is a huge fan of the Melbourne Demons. Well, I'm Tom Sparrow's mum, Pete makes it all the way to Adelaide, he can stay at mine, he can even stay in Tom's room, no worries. So you can do this, Go, Pete. I want to see you here. And Christian, this is for you. We love the show.
1: Thank you very, very much. That's great. Right. Tom Sparrow's mum. Now, the only thing is you're a long way from, well, you're a long way right now from Sydney. You're a long way, even further away from Melbourne. And you are so far away.

0: away from Adelaide.
1: But you know what? We've got the end goal. We've got the end
2: that's
1: goal.
2: True. So
1: we
2: that's
1: know
2: true.
1: What, yep. I've got a 25-year-old man's bedroom from the Melbourne Demons. I'm bloody that sounded a bit weird now that I said that out loud. But anyway, love you, Tom. He's just re-signed with the Melbourne Demons, so that's good. So that's where we're at today.
0: That's good.
1: Meet
0: yeah,
1: and
0: that's
1: greet.
0: Good.
1: Byron Bay, 12 o'clock, and then hopefully off to Sydney for anyone.
0: So if anyone's got any ideas how else we can get him moving towards Sydney, if Sydney's the goal, can anyone who's listening help Pete today for Pass the Pete?
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0: Christian O'Connell's show. We're looking for your stories. You couldn't turn it off. A friend of mine has a smart TV. It is so smart, it does not want to be turned off. It has no power. He's unpowered it. It's still been on for 2 days.
1: That's terrifying.
0: He's called a helpline. He's consulted that book you have to have these days. It's so complicated, these smart TVs.
1: I've never seen, though, in the instruction booklet what to do if
0: it goes wrong.
1: If your ghost TV won't turn off.
0: If it starts to overpower you.
1: Yes.
0: It's become self-aware and self-knowing now, and it won't respond to... It doesn't even know how it's powered.
1: No, that is
0: How is it being powered for 2 days?
1: That's actually insane.
0: 48 hours, it's on.
2: Wow.
0: It won't be turned off.
1: It can't be turned off.
0: This is Aaron Sorkin's new movie. So we're looking for your stories. What couldn't you turn off? Has this happened to you?
1: Yes, when I used to live in Sydney in Newtown in this little share house, there were three of us crammed into a share house that should have only been two people, but it had really, really, really high ceilings. And the smoke alarm, you know when the smoke alarm is running out of batteries?
0: And
1: beep, beep, beep. And there was no way.
0: It only starts doing that the moment you go to sleep. It sees you lie down. It never starts to speak to you that it's empty during the day.
1: And it obviously had enough batteries to annoy us for literally weeks because we had a real estate agent that was bloody useless and wouldn't fix it. And it was so high up that there's actually no way you could possibly get to it.
0: What do you need? The cherry picker or the scissor lift? How are you going to get up there?
1: I don't know.
0: Ladder upon ladder, be like the anthill mob.
1: We tried tying like two brooms together and it still wasn't tall enough. So we just had to essentially not sleep for about two weeks.
0: Until they pay for that privilege,
1: yes. And they finally got one out. It was nuts.
0: Patsy, what's your story about you couldn't turn it off?
2: We couldn't turn our oven off for over 24 hours once. The knob of it broke, so it didn't have a stop point. You know, it goes up to like 12 o'clock and it will turn off.
0: I mean, a little bit heavy-handed with that. What do you mean it just broke off?
2: Well, it did. It's pretty old. So we had to take, the Love God and I had to take shifts to watch it because we were frightened. Well,
0: it's just like the primal days when there was always the firekeeper who would watch the fire during the night. And I just, the idea of Chris, the Love God, your husband, just sat pulling up a chair, just staring into an oven.
2: It was stinking hot too. It was summer. It was so hot.
1: It's so dangerous.
2: I couldn't get it off.
0: Really dangerous.
2: It was awful.
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0: Christian O'Connell's show, What Can You Turn Off? Christian reminds me of a Friends episode where Phoebe can't dismantle a fire alarm. She ends up throwing it down the garbage chute. Morning to Scott. Couldn't turn it off. Christian, 30 years ago, when I started to drive trucks, had a job carting soy sauce in my tanker. The soy sauce is the star. Think about the colour, the viscosity, and that is the word, friends, viscosity. I didn't know they moved them in giant tankers.
1: Yeah, I guess.
0: Soy sauce. The company was moving locations from an old place to a new place. You've got to shift all that soy sauce. The old place had a pump with a 20-meter lead to a switchboard, which was inside a narrow hallway, and then like a cupboard, which was difficult to get into. Already, the scene is set. It's like a trap. We're spring-loaded the trap right now. We're winching up. The hose came over a fence. This sounds like an Acme thing you brought, mate. The hose came over a fence, and I was parked on a quiet street with no one around, but literally on the side of the road. I hooked up the hose from the pump to my tank and walked inside to commence the pumping. Came back, and there was no pumping soy sauce through. This could happen when there was an airlock and needed a little bleeding to get the sucking on the way. I backed off the connection, nothing. I made my next release of just randomly releasing various levers. Anyway, my hand must have slipped. The hose came off. The outlet pointing straight up. Suddenly, there was liters and liters of soy sauce. I had trouble turning the pump off. Hundreds of liters spraying everywhere and into my face. I had to wrestle the soy sauce activated hose back on the connection whilst under pressure of pumping at me. I was drenched in soy sauce. And also two trees on the nature strip were now blackened. Luckily, I had a pair of spare overalls to wear home at fair time. It took me ages in the shower to get that kind of tar-like stuff off me. That comes from Scott. Thank you for sharing that, Scott. We've got Catherine here. Catherine, what couldn't you turn off, mate?
2: We couldn't turn off our hot water tap.
0: Hot water tap
2: burst in the bathroom. My flatmate ran in screaming. The hot water's, bursting out. I've chucked on the gumboots, run in. The whole bathroom's filled up with steam. Couldn't see into the bathroom cupboard to turn everything off. Steam's filled up the apartment. We've set off the smoke alarms. We've evacuated the building. There was 500 of us standing in the street, fire brigade, two engines turned up, and we're standing there drenched, sort of walking through the crowd trying to explain, our hot water had burst and a lovely Saturday afternoon for everyone.
0: Oh, my God. Well done for actually owning up that it was you. I'm going to keep quiet. Because people have real lack of empathy when they're inconvenienced.
2: The gumboots and looking like a drowned rat.
0: Gave it away. Either that or that's her thing. Let's not judge. Catherine, thank you very much for your story, mate. Have a good day. All right, we're looking for your stories. You couldn't turn it off. Stephen.
3: Good morning.
0: Good morning, Stephen. Welcome to the show. What's your story? You couldn't turn it off.
3: Oh, look, we had one of these, I'll call it, it's an Acme version of Tickle Me Elmo or one of those Boogie Monster kind of dolls. And my sister, it was a sister's revenge for sure because we couldn't turn the damn thing off. It haunted us for days and days and days and even weeks on end.
0: Is that intern Pete stuck in the system?
3: Yeah, absolutely. Look, and I tried to attack the thing. I turned into a serial killer, I think, and I didn't end up killing it either.
0: Stephen versus Elmo. Nightmare on Elmo Street.
3: It used to have this stupid singing voice. Yeah, it was shocking. So it used to sing something like, Fisher, Fisher, where are you? Anyway, I ran it over with a car. I attacked him with a hammer.
0: Things escalated real quick. And good morning to all the kids on the school run back at school.
3: We ended up, he went with the garbage, the voice box went with the garbage man. Yeah, that was it. It was the only way we could turn him off. He went with the garbos.
0: Gone with the garbo. Stephen, I'm going to give you a $250 voucher for Chemist Warehouse. That was a brilliant story, really well told. Thank you.
3: Cheers for that. Cheers, guys.
0: And seriously, Pete's giggle is Tickle Me Elmo. That's uncanny.
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11: 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Now, when I was clearing up my emails over the weekend, I saw a press release that sadly, whilst the show was on a break, we missed a sitter. International Macadamia Nut Day.
12: Of course.
11: Now, I like a macadamia nut. Do you know they're known as the king of nuts?
12: I didn't know.
11: Press release that I actually read, I love macadamia nut butter.
12: I didn't know
11: they're known as the king of nuts. I didn't know they were say. How did they take each other on? The nut world? Do they have like a nut UFC? The king of nuts.
12: Dads love macadamias. Oh, my God. Something about
11: why is that? I don't know.
12: My dad's obsessed with them. Every time we go up north in the state, there's a macadamia farm and we have to stop by them.
11: Yeah, I get my macadamia butter online from someplace up in Byron. Rainforest Foods. That's it. What do we think of the top five most consumed nuts in Australia? This is my kind of top five. By the way, Ria, what's your favourite nut? What's your king of nuts?
12: Walnut.
3: Yes.
11: I always like having walnuts because, it's great in cake. And also it reminds me that I think it's good for my brain because it looks like a brain.
3: That's true.
11: Or a scrotum.
3: Oh.
11: Okay, top five most consumed nuts in Australia.
3: I'm going to say a peanut.
11: Number one.
3: Yeah.
12: Nice.
3: Yeah.
11: At number five, macadamias, king of all nuts. Four, walnuts. I've said too much. Four, three, cashews.
3: Oh, yes.
11: Number two, almonds. And number one, peanuts. Mm. All right, so we're looking for your nut bands. Macadamia Carey.
12: What? Oh. Oh. Bronze.
11: Peanut Benatar. Peanut Benatar.
12: Silver.
11: Fleetwood Macadamia.
12: Gold.
11: Cashewy Lewis in the news.
12: That's gold.
11: Tell you, loved his nuts.
12: Dude.
11: Nut King Cole.
12: Cole Plus.
11: These get worse.
12: Okay.
11: Oh. We've got to come down the other side of the mountain from Nut King Cole. Nutvana.
12: Yeah, silver.
11: And Johnny Cashew.
12: Yeah, that's silver plus.
11: All right, Ria, what have you got? Nutmans.
12: Nutella Fitzgerald.
11: Oh, that's very good.
12: Songbird of our generation.
11: Yes. That's a gold.
12: Little Trail Mix.
11: Yes, also gold.
12: Baklava Street Boys.
11: Ooh, fancy. Silver.
12: And we all loved Our City and his famous song Fireflies. What does he order at the Thai restaurant? Elsa.

0: latte. 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
1: Yeah, no, I do remember the the one it wanders. Yeah.
0: And Crack Sabbath. They crack those nuts.
1: Yeah, they do. They crack those nuts.
2: 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Up all night.
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0: Christian O'Connell Show. Time wasted today. We're looking for your nut bands. Fine young pecan balls.
1: Gold.
0: I always, for some reason, think of a pecan as a fancy nut.
2: Yes, yeah.
0: More it's in its own area. Yeah, you're right, Pats, yeah. It's not your common or garden bar nut.
3: No.
0: Metallica shoe.
1: Metallica shoe, silver plus.
0: Yeah, bless you. Pistachio speedwagon.
1: Silver.
0: Give it nothing. It didn't deserve anything. Oh. Almondo rock.
1: Gold.
0: Uncle Nutcracker.
1: Wow. Yeah. Uncle Cracker.
0: Yeah, I know.
1: Follow me.
0: I don't know whether it's because we were playing Avril Lavigne.
1: Same era. Gold.
0: Yeah. Nuttery Imbruglia.
1: Silver plus.

0: Frank Sinatra.
1: Silver Plus.
0: They're on a roll here. Nancy Sinatra.
1: Silver Plus.
0: And the Cash Who.
1: Oh, that's gold.
0: Very good, Amanda. Slipknot.
1: Gold.
0: Walnut and Oats.
1: Silver.
0: Nutty Furtado.
1: Nutty Furtado.
0: I'm like nuts.
1: Gold.
0: Groove Almonda.
1: Gold.
0: Very good, Meg. Salted Nuts and Pepper.
1: Silver.
0: Motley Cashew.
1: Silver.
0: Snicker Sisters.
1: Silver Plus.
0: Acorn.
2: Acorn.
1: Acorn. Avril Lavigne.
0: I know what's Uncle going Cracker. On. How we? Throwback Tuesday. Gold. Radio code words. Nutty Furtado. Just good to say it again. All right, who's today's winner? Who is having a free pair of glasses on us and Specsavers?
1: It's got to be the GOAT, the OG Uncle Nutcracker.
0: Why not? Why not? All right, so let's see where we are and where we need to be, which is a lot further than where we are. Let's cross now live for Pass the Pete. All right, Intern Pete's mission this week. We flew him into Brisbane after yesterday's show. We're seeing if you can move him around the country, past the Pete, as we test, as we come to the bend for home in the last couple of months of the first year on Australia's first ever national commercial breakfast show. Is the village coming together as a village? And every village needs a village Intern Pete. He went to Brisbane yesterday. He didn't move. He spent 8 hours travelling, and he travelled 80 Ks.
1: He did go to Dreamworld.
0: He did.
1: Not useful, but...
0: free buffalo pizza. Exactly. So the travel show must continue. Right now it's in Gold Coast. We have offers of help. This is good news. Thank you very much, everyone.
3: Hey, Pete, it's Anthony. We've got a logistics company up and down the East Coast. I hear you're stuck again. Give us a shout out. We'll come grab you. Throw you in the bunk and get you to where you need to go. Ciao, bro. Bye.
0: He's in the back in the bunk. Nice.
4: Hey, Christian. It's Crawf here.
0: What a legend.
4: I'm en route to go and pick up Pete. I'll take him from surface down to Byron Bay, and that'll help him on his way to wherever he's going to go.
0: Now, I just need to point out, some people might be thinking, oh, Christian must have called his friend Shane Crawford and cashed us in. No, I can call Crawf. I hear from him maybe about once a year. Knowing Shane Crawford is a magical thing. He's one of the nicest, purest souls there is, but he's like a submarine. He just disappears for long periods of times and then just resurfaces. But I did introduce Intern Pete to Crawford Culler weeks ago when I went on his TV show.
1: Ah, of course.
0: Yes, House of Wellness. Because when you think of wellness, you think of Shane Crawford.
1: 100%.
0: He is the embodiment of wellness. Crawford generally messaged me yesterday evening. He happened to be listening to yesterday's show in the morning and said, listen, Intern Pete's up the road from me. Crawford lives in Cunnagatta, so he's driving now. Thanks, Crawford, for doing this, to go and pick up Pete.
1: That's a big effort.
0: I know. Pete, help us on the way. Shane Crawford is on his way to you.
5: Shane Crawford to the rescue. That is so good. I'm bringing him some complimentary tea out of the minibar as well. That's
0: Wow.
5: I'm actually,
0: that's one thing he really lacks for in that lifestyle of his is complimentary tea. And don't forget, we haven't had any mention today, Pete, of the 2,000 unnecessary stickers you've had printed up for this trip.
5: Oh, yes, I forgot about them. They're still in my bag. That's right. So, yeah, I've got to give... Actually, we're going to give one to Jazz on the way. Shane Crawford will get a sticker.
0: Wow.
5: And I think where we're playing, I think I was mentioning before, yeah, meet and greet between, let's say, 11 and 12 Byron Bay today. Come and meet Shane Crawford and Intern Pete at...
1: one of those is...
0: Yeah, wow. How dare you.
1: Legend.
0: Get on his tailwind and Intern Pete.
5: Oh, and Intern Pete. Okay, yeah. Gotcha.
0: And also, you need to... Have you not picked a location for this? Just saying it's... We don't want people just wandering around Byron.
6: Main street.
0: Yes.
5: Yeah, I think I'm locking the audio guys from Byron, so I'm just thinking if I was to put it in his mind, let's just say the main street, just the main street at some stage.
0: But again, it's a really long one. It could be hanging around Assembly Label there or Venroy, anywhere. There's a great RSL right on the beach there.
5: The RSL it is. Let's go to the RSL this afternoon between 11 and 12. Shane Crawford, Intern Pete, and then this. I'm going to call this logistics guy truck. My goal is to get to Sydney by tonight. That is absolutely so for the show tomorrow morning and then make my way to Melbourne.
0: Listen, I know we're having some fun. Are you okay getting in the back of a truck?
5: Yeah, that's fine. I'm a dairy farmer by trade. I grew up on trucks and stuff. So, yeah, no, it should be good.

0: Yeah, no, it'll be fine. It'll be fine. This is an adventure. Like, watch out, Jules London Getaway. This is the new Australian travel show.
1: Watch out. They're really quaking right now. Yeah, we'd love to do a travel show where you just travel a couple of K. You just barely make it out the airport, Jules.
0: Can I just say, I know it's gotten off to a rough start, but today is the day. Thanks to Crawford, Shane Crawford, we are going to make
1: some
0: real
1: legwork. There's actually a taxi company called Crawford. You're calling him Crawford. No one calls him Crawford. We're not in Downton Abbey. Thank you, Mr. Crawford. Lord Crawford, we'll see you now in the drawing room. His name's Crawford Shane.
0: Sorry, my apologies.
1: And also, you two are a couple of fizzy fireworks together. Please record. You should actually record the entire journey, you two.
0: We'll do a special podcast in the car today. Why not? For sure. That'll be great. No, so thanks, Crawl. Thanks, guys. I promise tomorrow we'll be...
1: So 6 a.m. tomorrow morning, you're going to be somewhere in Sydney.
0: Somewhere in Sydney, absolutely. So if anyone's got a room for the night or whatever they can...
1: Oh, yeah, I just realised we don't even have a room for a night. It's one thing about getting you moving. Moving to where? It's a big old city. And this is your homecoming, though. I mean, you're like one of the biggest stars in Sydney.
0: Well, I don't know. Not my words, obviously, but I'll go with it.
1: Yeah. Well, if Chris Hemsworth is the kind of king of Byron, you think Hemo, you think radio, you think IP, intern Pete.
2: He's the king of Oxford Street, so maybe
0: I've
2: got some mates over there,
0: Pete,
2: that might be able to help you.
0: Okay, Oxford Hotel it is, clearly. That's my local, so it'll be fine. I'm sure... Can I just one thing at a time? Let's get to Shane Crawford. Mm-hmm. Let's get to Byron Bay, and then let's get to Sydney. Let's get a bed, and then we'll work out what we're going to have.
1: You get
0: it.
1: A bed. All right. And listen, seriously, if anyone can help him, we genuinely don't have it. I don't want people thinking we have stuff lined up. We genuinely have nowhere for poor Pete to stay tonight if he makes it to Sydney. There must be somebody that can help him out.
3: Surely the Langham could put him up for the night.
1: Oh, wow. Let me go straight in at the top there.
3: Yeah, no, but I've got mates.
1: I was thinking about backpackers or a caravan park.
3: Oh, no. He needs the star treatment.
1: Or actually, there's loads of great motels.
0: Mm. Oh, yeah, but the Langham is good. Patsy, you've got a good contact at the Langham, right?
2: I've got a good contact at the Ibis Budget, Pete. How about
1: that? How about you do that? Think Ibis, think Pete.
0: Yep, that's both of them. Langham and the Langham. I'll do both. Half and half. Why not? Let's do a half and half deal.
1: All right, hey, listen, stay safe, intern Pete, and good luck.
0: Keep an eye on the socials, guys. We'll keep everyone updated throughout the day.
1: Yeah, you can see his progress. Honestly, that car trip with him and Crawf, I'm glad I'm not in that car. I've been trying to open the door and get out. Two fizzing fireworks. You can follow us, like our socials, head to on Instagram, on Facebook, look for The Christian O'Connell Show. Pete, we'll chat to you tomorrow morning at 6. Good luck.
0: Hooray.
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1: It's October 7, starting in 1959, when we received pictures from the far side of the moon for the first time, courtesy of Luna 3.
2: The latest achievement, transmitting photographs 300,000 miles to Earth, is breathtaking. In this field, Russia is first again.
1: John Lennon was given the right to stay in the US in 1975, with a decision not to deport him over a UK pot conviction.
3: Do you want to make the United States your home?
4: Yeah, I'd love to. Both the judge, if that's what his right title is, and the prosecution would be most fair to us and reasonable.
1: In 2003, big screen action star Arnold Schwarzenegger was elected governor of California.
5: I've heard your voices loud and clear. We have tough choices ahead.
1: The South Sydney Rabbitohs broke a 43-year premiership drought on this day in 2014.
6: Absolutely incredible scenes here.
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7: Benjamin Netanyahu, his country is, quote, at war.
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1: Jane Torvill, one half of the world number one skating team Torvill and Dean, is 69.
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5: Yep, Ollie Wines kicks the goal.
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7: 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Now located at Emerald Street, Kooroy. Zinc 96, time saver traffic.
8: 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Good morning, a nice run for the Bruce between the coast and Gympie. The bypass Tincan Bay Road looking good. Building down through North Lakes, if you had a Brizzy, it's about a 5 minute delay. A little bit of traffic on the old Bruce around Wickham Street, Nelson Reserve, and slowing up outbound slightly, your Monday Noosa Road from Nooseville, not too heavy. 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It's Travis at Traffic and Zinc 96.
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1: Good morning, Bruce Atkinson here, broadcasting from Cubby Cubby Country. A local MP is again calling for Australia's terror threat level to be upgraded from probable to expected. Andrew Wallace says the hijacking of the Fly Dubai plane by a co-pilot and the alleged terror plot against a UK Air Force base show the threat level needs to be higher. He's also backing ASIO's call that the terror assessment framework needs to be reviewed. He wants the Home Affairs Minister to move immediately to improve the system.
2: And clearly the Director General twice now has publicly said that it's not fit for purpose. And if that's not Mike Burgess sending a very clear signal to the government, I don't know what is. Tony Burke seems to be deaf in both ears on this issue. And I'm calling upon him to seriously examine the framework and to do it yesterday.
1: Sam Wood has officially been terminated from his own company. 28 by Sam Wood says it has ended its commercial arrangements with the former Bachelor star and fitness influencer after he was charged with domestic violence offences over an incident in Noosa on Saturday night. The 46-year-old Melbourne man didn't apply for bail when he appeared in court on Monday. He's due back in the Maroochydore Magistrates Court tomorrow when he's expected to apply to be released. Kilcoy Police Station is getting a boost with more officers assigned to work there. The Kilcoy Police Division covers 1,440 square kilometres and borders Woodford and Mullaney to the east and Imbal to the north. Police Minister Dan Purdy says it's a big deal for the small town.
3: We made a commitment to make sure we deliver more police right across Queensland, and we are doing that. And I'm pleased to announce that we are doubling the amount of police at Kilcoy Police Station from 2 to 4. This is just another example of us doing what we said we were going to do.
1: Meanwhile, Gympie and Caboolture are each getting one new graduate officer. Local businesses and industry buyers have taken part in a special event as part of Indigenous Business Month. The Sunshine Coast First Nations Business Showcase brought together First Nations businesses, entrepreneurs, industry leaders and buyers at Venue 114 yesterday. The showcase featured more than 40 First Nations businesses, as well as a panel discussion, business pitches and a networking session. In national news, a seventh man has been arrested over a suspected terror plot at a UK Air Force base used by the US military. A 22-year-old British national has been detained, but no charges have been laid. And Powderfinger is fueling speculation of a possible reunion. Cryptic billboards have been spotted across Sydney, Melbourne and Brisbane, along with a new Instagram account named after one of the band's songs. Powderfinger played its final concert in 2010 before splitting.
0: Sport. 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
4: In sport, heartbreak for Alex de Minaur in the China Open final after being forced to retire injured. The Aussie handing the title over to Novak Djokovic after suffering a groin injury.
5: The people that are here and the people that are back home, thank you for all the support.
4: And Cam Green has been ruled out of the first test against South Africa starting on Friday due to an abdominal strain he suffered during the one-day series. While in domestic cricket, the Sheffield season officially gets underway today with Victoria hosting South Australia. That's the latest news and sport.
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9: Expecting some more storms. We got some thunderstorm warnings yesterday. I didn't really see any eventuate. 29 the top. Could be a morning thunderstorm, says the Bureau. Really?
10: I hope so.
9: Bit grey out there. Looks cloudy and showery tomorrow. Temperature's going to be lower, 24 degrees and 29 Friday with a slight morning shower. Saturday, chance of thunderstorm in the afternoon. This will be the case for the weekend. We're reaching about 32 and looking at very, very big thunderstorm activity for the weekend and more of that into next week. As we said yesterday, Higgins was saying it, Tony Auden was saying it. The thunderstorm season for Queensland basically started yesterday and the next few days are going to be full of those warnings. So just be prepared. Again, they'll only occur when and if they affect our region. So it doesn't mean it's going to happen at your place. I mean, we got those thunderstorm warnings all yesterday afternoon, but nothing really eventuated. So
10: I got a message on the public holiday Monday from Thomas Hinterdorfer.

0: with the update and the storm warnings and things like that. So we will stay.
1: Why is he personally messaging you? You should be telling everyone, mate.
0: Well, he's got it on his page and stuff.
1: Yeah, I can't be bothered. I want the service like you've got. I want a personal service, Thomas Hittendorfer. Come on, mate.
0: Well, we always talk on Christmas Day as well. Work out who won the bet, like it's always a bet. Yeah. So
1: you need the backup of Thomas. See, whenever I bring up the weather in my house, I get told to shut the F up. You're bringing the mood of the place down. No, I'm telling you, there's storm. No, there's not. You don't know what you're talking about. If I had you on my phone, Thomas, that I could call whenever I wanted, I'd shut them down. I'd shut the naysayers down.
0: Yeah, well, that's would be a good idea. But
1: ingrates.
0: I also believe your weather forecast. I'll be like, oh, Bilko said it's going to rain today.
1: I just go off the bomb, mate. They're saying there's storms and it looks pretty dark out there. I go with them. But Higgins, for me, is the ultimate. And I just would like to have him there on touch dial. Hey, Thomas, can you just explain to the fam bam? What's going on?
0: Sorry, I shouldn't have said anything, should I? Anyways.
1: You got a weather forecaster?
0: Yeah.
1: Personally texting you. Look, I met at the beach club on Hamo a dude from SA who used to be a senior forecaster with the Bureau. We had hours of chat on weather. And he goes, oh, you're one of those broadcasters. I said, I don't believe what the Bureau puts out. He goes, and he was explaining the computer modelling and how it works and it's all on averages. And I just went, yeah, I just glazed out, I think, over the Brigadier's punch.
0: So my neighbour put up a beautiful picture of clouds over our place. And then someone that she knows on her page put up a thing going, you don't really believe that, like, they're not man-made. Because she was explaining their cumulonimbus or something.
1: Yeah, right.
0: And he's like, that's the government. They're just putting those clouds out, blah, blah. I was like, what? And I kept reading thinking he was joking. No.
1: Oh, there's people that believe the government is creating the weather, yeah.
0: Yeah, but she's a scientist. Like, she's, you know, a very clever woman.
1: Well, there's something to it then.
0: And no, not the naysayer. The naysayer is some.
1: Oh, there was no letters after her name, right?
0: Yeah, and was like, holy dooly, had this all these theories that clouds aren't real and they're just signs in the sky that, you know, the government's putting shit out for people.
1: Well, apparently there was a program where they were spraying the population to make us docile. Apparently that was a thing going on there for a while. That's why, you know, men aren't like they used to be. The low testosterone count. It's all been due to cloud seeding and stuff being put over our environment. Been a big story on that one.
0: I haven't ever heard of that. Yeah. You and I look at different websites, don't we, mate?
1: Oh, mate, my algo, I tell you. I can't wait to get into the new movie that's starting at the Gympie Cinemas tomorrow called Social Reckoning. It's got the dude from Succession, that geeky dude playing Zuckerberg. It's all about Mark Zuckerberg, and it's a real spray on him. I cannot wait.
0: Oh, okay.
1: Our good mate Sharky, by the way, is I sent him to Tom Cruise's Digger, but Sharon said no one's liking it, so she's pulled the movie at the cinemas and is replacing it with the Social Reckoning movie. So Sharky's looking for a date night, so I'm sure that's going to go down well.
0: I want to see
1: a date night movie about
0: a new
1: Meta.
0: Movie out called The Sun Never Sets and got Dakota Fanning in it and Jake Johnson. I want to see that.
1: Sounds more romantic. A bit like Verity with Anne Hathaway at the moment, everyone's talking about. Apparently it's a very good book, according to my daughter, so I've got that on my list to get.
0: There you go, things to do.
1: 19 at Curra, 22 in Noosaville right now. 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It's Bilko and Jade as we get bad, because the bookman is bad. He's bad when Jade is in. God, I missed you yesterday, buddy.
0: Thanks, mate.
1: 5:41's the time, 19 to 6 on Zinc.

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2: Good morning, light variable winds, so clean conditions. We passed a high tide at 5:30 and there is around that 3/4 metre of easterly swell at 8-second intervals. Right now, it's worth checking the beaches. The lower end of the Kiwanis stretch right through to the pocket. Other than that, it's worth checking Alex through to Maroochydore, Markula, Twin Waters and between Perugian and Sunshine. 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
1: 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Zinc 96. Time saver traffic.
2: 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Get a bit of traffic down through North Lakes on the Bruce Highway. Clear run between the coast and Gympie.

0: The old Bruce slowing a little bit through Monkland now, and a bit of traffic around the KFC. Not too heavy, though. It's a clear run for the bypass, Tincan Bay Road, the David Lowe Way. A little bit of traffic building around the airport, and a clear run for the Sunshine Motorway. 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It's Travis at traffic on Zinc 96.
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12: Good morning, it's Bruce Atkinson here. Calls this morning for Australia's terror threat level to be upgraded in the wake of two incidents overseas. Andrew Wallace says the hijacking of the Fly Dubai plane by a co-pilot and the alleged terror attack against a UK Air Force base show the threat level needs to be upgraded from probable to expected. And he says it's concerning the alleged hijacker may have been radicalised while studying in Australia.
13: Was he here studying? That seems to be the line of inquiry at the moment. How was he radicalised? Who was he radicalised by? But I think more importantly, from a world aviation security perspective, how did this individual get a security pass to fly as a commercial airline pilot?
12: The University of the Sunshine Coast and the Daniel Morcombe Foundation have joined forces to develop a program aimed at preventing tech-based abuse of women and children. Australia's first father-focused digital respect hub is a national initiative funded by the federal government. The project aims to create an online platform that helps fathers and father figures build safer, more respectful digital environments for women and children. Kilcoy Police Station has doubled its capacity, increasing from two to four permanent full-time officers. The Kilcoy Police.

0: This division has a border with the Sunshine Coast hinterland. Police Minister Dan Purdy says the additional officers will make a big difference.
1: As a former copper, I've seen firsthand the amazing work our country cops can do. This is another example of the Christopher Foley government delivering for the whole of Queensland, particularly our regional and remote police and the country cops like at Kilcoy.
0: Sunshine Coast Falcons winger Zion Johnson has been named in the Fiji squad to play at the Rugby League World Cup. Johnson played a key role in the Falcons winning the Queensland Cup Minor Premiership this year. The World Cup starts on October 15. In national news, the soldier who's died in a military training exercise in the Top End is being remembered as a beloved member of the Defence Force. He's been named as Corporal Brendan Henham. Defence Minister Richard Marles has told Nine he spent 9 years in the Army.
2: He had been deployed to both Afghanistan and the United Kingdom, where he had participated in the training of new recruits to the Ukrainian Armed Forces. He was really a beloved member of the 5th, 7th Battalion of the Royal Australian Regiment.
0: And now with sport, here's Phoebe Humphrey.
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4: In sport, day three of the AFL trade period gets underway today with the Eagles still hoping to lure Jack Viney from Melbourne. List boss Matt Clark telling the AFL website he still hasn't made a call if he'll head west or join the Bombers.
5: I haven't heard anything on that yet, so hopefully in the next sort of 24, 48 hours we might have a bit more of an indication.
4: And to the Rugby League World Cup, England has announced its squad with Roosters duo Victor Radley and Hugo Savala named, while Knights skipper Caelan Ponga is free to play for New Zealand after accepting a fine from Sunday's grand final. That's the latest news and sport.
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7: 29 the top today. The possibility of storms again probably later this morning. Showers again tomorrow morning, top of 24. So it's going to be cooler already. So I think there must be a storm change coming through because Friday we're back to 29. Again with the possibility of storms. The weekend, I can tell you now. Storm watch, tops of 31 Saturday, 32 Sunday with a little bit of rain, more on Sunday than anywhere else. And that storm trend continues into next week as well.
8: Yeah, well, last night Texas was at five-a-side soccer. And so I was waiting for the rain to come through then because we'd had a bit of lightning and stuff, but nothing came of it. So.
7: You ever been struck by lightning?
8: No, thank God. Absolutely not. I actually worked with a boy who was struck by lightning standing in his laundry.
7: Nasty.
8: His mum's laundry looking out.
7: Yeah.
8: And he survived, thank God. But yeah.
7: I've seen one of those lightning bolts come down right in front of me. Like it just missed the car by metres. And you know those, the thing that just hits the ground.
8: Yeah.
7: It's discharging. God, and you think if that hit the car, I know cars have got tyres to sort of protect you, but it still freaks you out.
8: Yeah, of course it does. It's terrible. But, yeah, lightning is very scary. And I remember there was a lady on a golf course near Ipswich stirring a cup of tea with a teaspoon, and she got hit by lightning as well.
7: God. Remember those stories of people getting hit by lightning and suddenly they talk a different language?
8: Yes.
7: I'd like to be able to speak fluent Russian. Please.
8: Why Russian?
7: Strike me down, God. I want to talk.
8: Oh,
7: you know
8: I
7: why?
8: Shouldn't even ask
7: I want to talk
8: Russian.
7: To Putin, mate. I want to calm the farm. I want to get Putin and Trump together to talk about world peace. I reckon I could broker that.
8: You reckon you're talking to someone online that's Russian?
7: What are you saying?
8: I'm just
7: What
8: saying
7: are you saying?
8: It's a random language to maybe
7: it's
8: want.
7: It's funny you mentioned that.
8: I bet it is.
7: On my TikTok feed now, I'm getting this single mum who is talking about life in Russia. So she goes, what's it like to live in a Russian
8: and there
7: apartment?
8: It is.
7: What? No, she's a single mum. She's got a bubba in there. She's not doing naughty stuff. All right?
8: She wouldn't be the first.
7: She's just going for a wander down the street. This is what you buy in a Russian supermarket. This is how we live. This is what kids do for fun. How is that naughty? That's just looking at another person's life in another country.
8: It's just interesting that now she pops up on your TikTok and you want to learn to speak Russian.
7: Oh, well, I just, you know, it's all about international relations. I'm going to do my bit.
8: You'd like to relate, wouldn't you?
7: 20 at Lowellwonga, 21 in Taunton right now for Toolkit Depot. Bilko and Jade, Zinc 96.

0: Zig 96, Philco and Jay for brekkie. That song reminds me of another Cold War era song. Remember this one? New Zealander Shauna Lang had a massive hit with that in the 80s, all about it. You listen. There's President Kennedy talking about. Because in that Life in a Northern Town, they talk about, you know, the feeling of cold nuclear war and just, you know.
1: Is that Glad I'm Not a Kennedy song? Yeah. It's, I wonder if you'd sort of get away with it now. It's like that, do you remember there was a song called I'm on the Drug That Killed River Phoenix? Do you remember that song?
0: How does that compare with Glad I'm Not a Kennedy?
1: Well, because her whole thing is the Kennedys get killed.
0: Yeah, there's a whole legacy of that.
1: Right, and so the guy that sings that song, I'm on the Drug That Killed River Phoenix, I was just like, I don't know that you'd get away with it. In
0: I vaguely remember it. It was at the early 2000s that was out.
1: It was. I was 17.
0: Yep.
1: So it would have been in grade 12, so 1995.
0: So it's
1: I'm
0: that
1: on the
0: old,
1: drug.
0: Is it?
1: I'm on the drug. I'm on the drug that kill River
0: Yeah,
1: Phoenix.
0: We don't have it.
1: Well, just on music, you know what? Oh, this is, you know how we were talking about earworms last week?
0: Yeah.
1: So I've been sick for the last few days. Everyone knows that. I have been watching this show called Hawk. It is the new Will Ferrell series. It is available on Netflix. It is hilarious.
0: So give me the premise. Is he some sort of superhero? Because I remember a show called Hawk where this dude was, yeah, it was with the girl from

0: Ransom Canyon, whatever her name
1: Mika
0: is.
1: Mika Kelly.
0: Yeah, Mika Kelly was also, he was Hawk, a superhero, and she was like a superhero with him, and they addressed it. That's how I first knew who Mika Kelly was.
1: Well, no, Will Ferrell is not a superhero. He's an ex-golfer. With an ex-wife and a turd of a son, and it is so funny. You have to like Will Ferrell to understand it.
0: Well,
1: right?
0: I don't really like him. And I know you are. You're really into him, but I can't stand him for some reason. He's a bit. I just don't know. There's something that icks me about him.
1: Really?
0: Yeah. I just
1: see that's Ben Stiller for me. Ben Stiller icks me.
0: Oh, I love Ben Stiller.
1: See, Ben Stiller
0: is the man.
1: Ick. I reckon he'd be a real.
0: His dad Jerry was on Seinfeld, so of course there's that whole comedy standing with the family. So anyway, so this thing is about a dickhead called Will Ferrell.
1: Yeah, Will Ferrell. So the movie's called Hawk. Anyway, there was a song on it the other day called Riding, and it got stuck in my head. Right.
2: They see me rolling. They hate it.
0: That one.
1: They see me rolling.
0: That sounds like something an idiot like Will Ferrell would use.
1: So I sang it and sang it. Just those lines, just exactly what you played there, right? And then I was like, God, I've got to get this song out of my head. It was driving me crazy. I was going to sleep and I had those words in my head. And stuff me if last night we didn't get in the car because I had to take Texas to Five-A-Side and plug in my Spotify and for whatever reason that song comes
2: see
1: up.
2: Me rolling.
1: Right?
0: Can you imagine Jade in this? What are those drug pushers wear? Those cars that just hop along with
1: yes,
0: the
1: on airbags.
0: Breaking Bad and all that. They're Breaking Bad had it.
1: So,
0: it's like you're a drug boss, mate. Come here, kids. Jade's got some goodies in the bag.
1: I was like, oh, my God. So I sang it all last night. And then someone last week told us if you played Kylie Minogue Locomotion, it'd get rid of an earworm. It didn't work. And then this morning, I don't know whether Texas has set me up, I get in the car again, plug in my phone, and out of nowhere.
0: Can you keep the speaker down in your phone this morning? Obviously, it's infiltrating the show this morning, isn't it?
1: What is going on?
0: What the hell?
1: So, Zinc family, hopefully, if I'm earworming today, you
0: oh, my God. Can we just move on?
1: How good. But anyway, I need a new song to get that song out of my head, but it's just turning up everywhere. Bloody hell.
0: 6:15.
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5: Oh, good morning to our good mate, Kimmy Webster. Kimmy's just posted on our messenger.
6: What?
5: There's a bluey gnome with reindeer antlers out at Bunnings.
6: Kim.
5: Just thought you should know, Jade.
6: I love that. Off to Bunnings I go.
5: Yeah, are they available? How much would they be? $10, you
6: no,
5: reckon?
6: They're $20.
5: Oh, okay, time to cut price on Bunnings, I tell you.
6: No, I've got the whole thing except I don't have the bride. I missed out on the bride. And now this one, we'll have to find this one. But Kim Webster single-handedly found me every bluey gnome between, I think, Maryborough and Coffs Harbour from Maryborough.
5: Yeah, she was on a real collection spree, wasn't she?
6: I'm
5: yeah.
6: so grateful. So every time I look at them around the house, I'm like, thank you, Kim. So thank you, Kim.
5: Hey, by the way, Bunnings, can you explain to me what the DJ is in the store now? Apparently there's a dude there on mics these days, you know, churning out, welcome to Bunnings, going into aisle 12, and he's doing all this lingo stuff and he's playing music, and there's a dude on the decks now at Bunnings. When did this become a thing at Bunnings?
6: What? Yeah, is it a bit like the old Spruikers back in the day? You walk past a jewellery store, they're like, 9-carat gold, 30% off, today only.
5: I've got no idea, but I was in there the other day because I haven't been in for ages getting some pool stuff, and there's a dude on the decks.
6: Don't you?
5: There's
6: go
5: actually a DJ at Bunnings.
6: Don't you go to Bunnings at least like once a fortnight?
5: I only go when I have to, mate. I'm not the tradie, but I go for the pool stuff because it's cheaper, like cheap salt and cheap alga cider and what have you. But, yeah, I haven't been literally for about 18 months.
6: Oh, my God.
5: And, yeah, that's the whole new thing. So watch out. Not only do they do snags, they got a guy doing the wooka, wooka, wooka.
6: What did he play, that song that we were playing before, you reckon?
5: Oh, this one right? Here, the earworm one. Yes. Yeah, right in. Yeah, shit music when we do this at Zinc. Some

0: 24 past six. You got Bilko and Jade for brekkie this morning.
1: Oh, damn it! Stop it!
0: It's Jade's earworm from the new Will Ferrell piece of garbage on Netflix.
1: It's brilliant. It's called Hawk. It's hilarious.
0: No, Will Ferrell's a crap actor.
1: He's real. Look, when you see him like Hawk, you'll believe him as this former golfer. It's very funny. And Gareth, who hates series, he likes a movie occasionally but doesn't have time to sit down and watch a series, dropped in and out with me watching.
0: That's
1: talk
0: for
1: about
0: salami.
1: Something else.
0: By the way, I should mention this yesterday. Sharky rang up because I was talking about Tom Cruise's movie Digger. Graham Norton had him on for the first episode of the new season on the weekend. And I thought, this looks a really
1: Digger.
0: Good movie.
1: Let me Google it.
0: Digger Revealed. So apparently Digger's this oil tycoon. There's an environmental disaster that affects the world, and he's got to single-handedly try and repair it. Now, what people don't realise with this director is that he does different types of movies, and apparently the whole movie is about Tom Cruise's character playing a guy called Digger. So it's a movie within a movie within a movie and a play.
1: I'd hate that.
0: Which a lot of people don't understand.
1: Have you seen the footage of Tom Cruise as Digger?
0: Yeah, it's a bit like Tropic Thunder, you know, where he played that executive with the big ass and the big hands.
1: I didn't watch it, but I know exactly what you mean. I could not watch this. It says Digger is a 2026 American satirical black comedy film directed and co-written by blah, blah. An aging oil magnate whose drilling sets off an ecological disaster.
0: Destroys the world. And apparently the reviews are so garbage, Sharon and Gimpy Cinemas has pulled it. All right.
1: Oh, wow.
0: It has been pulled and replaced with The Social Reckoning. We had Sharky ring in yesterday. I said, would anyone review the movie for us? Only because they get to see it before I had a chance to. Anyway, Sharon says, look, I'm pulling it. Maybe get Sharky to review something else. So The Social Reckoning movie, the real dig at Meta and Mark Zuckerberg, is the one everyone's talking about. It's got that dude from Succession in there, that real wimpy guy. So Sharky and his wife are going to have a date on a movie about Facebook and Meta. So
1: this Digger looks bizarre.
0: It looks insane, but it really looks cool.
1: They talk about the two main characters. This is on Wikipedia. It says, the two discuss Compson's failing health due to rectal cancer.
0: John Goodman plays the president.
1: Yeah, that's really, the president. That's who has the rectal cancer.
0: In a really unhinged way. It's like, you think Trump's unhinged? I mean, Trump only yesterday said he's prepared for, you know, the Middle East to start bombing US cities if that's going to stop the war.
1: And he blasted Fox News yesterday too. Like, it was a whole, oh my God.
0: Well, John Goodman is just, it's like a whole Trump-like character.
1: Do you reckon it's meant to be?
0: It probably is. Yeah. Anyone playing the president in current movies would have to be trying to channel Trump. But I'm so fascinated by Digger, I want to see it. But I don't think cinemas are going to hold on to it too long. As I said, Gimpy Cinemas are pulling it because no one cares. $260 million it costs to make.
1: What an absurd amount of money.
0: An opening weekend it went $129 million for opening weekend, but the returns on that, poor Tom Cruise, he hasn't had a flop for ages. This could be one.
1: What would make him do this?
0: I think he liked the project. He liked working with the director. The director's a weird guy. He does these sort of weird type movies. So,
1: no kidding.
0: See Digger at your own peril. I think it's going to come to a streaming service near you, though. You know,
2: 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Zinc 96. Time saver traffic.
3: 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G'day, look out for some wildlife off the Bruce Highway around Red Road through Coochin Creek. Starting to build around Bribey Island Road and down through North Lakes in total about 15 minutes. Clear run between the coast and Gympie. The old Bruce slowing around Wickham Street, Monkland Street, Nelson Reserve there. Nice run for the bypass, Tincan Bay Road, and a bit of traffic.

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8: Good morning, Bruce Atkinson here, broadcasting from Cubba Cubba Country. A Sunshine Coast MP wants the federal government to act immediately to keep Australians safe from terror attacks. Andrew Wallace says the hijacking of the Fly Dubai plane by a co-pilot and the alleged terror plot against a UK Air Force base show the threat level needs to be upgraded from probable to expected. It also comes after ASIO revealed recently there'd been four imminent threats thwarted in Australia since the Bondi attack. Mr Wallace says the framework used to rate the threat level needs to be reviewed by the government.
9: ASIO can't be expected to be all-seeing and all-knowing, and the Director-General has himself indicated that the framework that he has to work within is not fit for purpose in this degraded environment. And yet we hear crickets from the government. The government has not even indicated whether it's prepared to reassess the framework.
8: New research by the University of the Sunshine Coast has highlighted how to reduce the spread and intensity of bushfires. UniSC modelling shows irrigating low flammable vegetation could give communities extra preparation time if a bushfire threatens their properties. The researchers used computer software to simulate how different types of vegetation, moisture levels and weather influenced fire behaviour, focusing on the Noosa Shire where many homes border bushland. They examined how green firebreaks could be irrigated during dry conditions to reduce the threat of a fire. The police minister says an extra two officers will help community safety in Kilcoy. The extra officers double staffing at Kilcoy Police Station. Dan Purdy says it'll also help the town during natural disasters.
10: Our police are often called upon in those high-risk weather seasons, not just fires and floods, but in cyclones and all of those disasters that summer brings. And these extra police will be on hand to help all the locals at Kilcoy.
8: Meanwhile, Gympie and Caboolture each get one new graduate officer. Four schools in the Gympie region are getting new flashing school zone signs. The signs will benefit students and families at Dagen State School, Gympie Special School, Gympie State High School and St Patrick's College. They're expected to be operational before the end of June next year and will improve drop-off and pick-up safety. In national news, it's been revealed the US sent undercover agents to breach Australian defence bases with security measures failing several times. News Corp reports the Pentagon and US War Department used covert tactics to test security measures as part of the AUKUS deal. Agents were reportedly able to move through restricted areas once inside. And a new report has found some of the fruit and veg we're buying from our major

0: supermarkets has pesticide levels that are higher than the legal limit. Authorities say they're still safe to eat. And now with sport, here's Phoebe Humphrey.
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2: In sport, Kalyn Ponga's free to play for the Kiwis in the upcoming Rugby League World Cup. The Knights skipper taking an early guilty plea over a high shot on Roosters lock Victor Radley in Sunday's grand final to avoid suspension. New Zealand coach Stacey Jones confident they have the squad to go all the way in the tournament.
3: Really happy with what we got, the balance of the squad, the new guys coming in, really happy with it.
2: And the Matildas will take on Colombia in an international friendly in Geelong on December 2. The first leg of the Colombia series will be played in Canberra. That's the latest news and sport.
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5: 29 the top today. Showers and another storm potential later this morning or this afternoon. Showers again tomorrow, top of 24. 29 today, 24 tomorrow. So some sort of coolish change is coming through. And then it ramps back up again to 30 over the weekend. Saturday, Sunday, we'll see storm potentials coming up as well.
6: You know, with my stomach bug, I have to do all this stuff with food now.
5: Yeah, what have you got, this cryptosporosis or something?
6: It's H. pylori, Helicobacter pylori.
5: Sounds like piles, doesn't it?
6: Oh, well, I felt like piles from in there. It's gross. It's really bad. And I'm on all these tablets, which I've just shown you the morning round of, and I've only got 2 more days to do that. But I actually have to eat breakfast this morning. So
5: yeah, we'll get into it. What are you doing? It's 6:35.
6: Want to see what I'm doing?
5: Tomatoes and tuna and what? Heinz baked beans. Oh, is that Sketty?
6: Yeah.
5: Sketty on toast,
6: isn't it? That's what I'm doing. Yeah, I know. Breakfast time. So, Zinc family, if you're having breakfast and you're having spaghetti on toast this morning, me too.
5: That's pretty good. There's a bit of tomato sauce in there.
6: Yep. I bought spare bread.
5: I mean, kids like that, yeah.
6: Kids like that. She says she's 48 years old. Yeah. Kids like that. I can eat that out of the jar.
5: I got my Sun Soul oats there ready to get into. I think I'd rather what you've got this morning.
6: Yeah, mine's going to be good.
5: Yeah. What are we now? We're 20 at Glastonbury, 21 in Caroy for Toolkit Depot. It's Bilko and Jade.

0: Sig 96, Philco and Jay for breakfast. It's 20 to 7. By the way, if we're not here, which is quite often, you can get in touch through the message service. It's always up and active after 10. 1300 891 929 is the number. Got a couple of these coming in overnight.
1: P's and Q's minded. Hey, guys.
0: Yeah, because we asked you to mind your P's and Q's on the answering service message.
1: P's and Q's minded. Hey, guys. Just on that competition sign, the lady you was talking to said a Bugatti motorcycle. Bugatti do make a motorcycle. That's all. Have a good one. Bye.
0: Yeah, you're referring to Jonesy and Amanda. They're giving someone a chance to win.
2: A Bugatti,
0: because apparently Jonesy's big into motorbikes and he spent a bit of time in New Zealand on his holidays.
2: How good.
0: Riding them, so somehow they've got one to give away. So, yeah, Jonesy and Amanda doing. We don't have the motorbike giveaways, okay? It's not us.
2: No, my eBay list at the moment is currently full of motorbike parts. The rebuild is real at my house.
0: Oh, didn't you guys pick up a motorbike near Radu's?
2: Yeah, we did from Mac. Yeah. And we call it Mac's Bike. So the kids have got bikes, and that one in particular, not up and running yet, Mac's Bikes. Mm. But bloody hell, the amount of parts I've been buying. Gareth just sends me a thing and it says, please buy, because he doesn't have an eBay account.
0: Sensible.
2: So please buy. I'm like, oh, okay, so...
0: You just tick off and go, yeah.
2: No, I actually send him back the green tick to say I've done it because sometimes I forget it.
0: Right.
2: He'll send me something. So, yes, it's not a Bugatti, trust me, but it feels like it's costing the same as a Bugatti at the moment.
0: I had a flatmate years ago that insisted on having his, what the hell was it, one of those really, really expensive bikes, the road bikes. Oh, look, I can't think of it at the moment, but they're like known as racing bikes. They're the duck guts of bikes.
2: Right.
0: Anyway, he insisted it be in the lounge room of the flat, and he insisted on doing mechanical work in there. So you can, even though he put down, you know, paper and plastic for all the mechanics, you could invite dates over.
2: Well, if you had a showpiece, you could. Like, I've got a 1948 Speed Twin Triumph. And it was originally my grandfather's. And when he passed, he left it to me. But when we lived in our shed house, because basically all we had to do was open the roller door to get in. Gareth, bless him, had it chained in the house, but it was in the middle of the lounge room.
0: What is it with blokes that have, I suppose it's their prized possession, that and the Bundy Bear, the giant Bundy Bear was always in my single mate's flats.
2: Yes. They always were. Or the upside down Bundy Bear holding the rum bottle, you know that one?
0: But I don't know, look, Rick had this, I don't know. I wish I knew the name of it because it's a real duck's guts bike. When you think of road bikes, it's one they use for racing.
2: Well,
0: it was red, I remember it. Good. And I said, why is it in the garage? He said, why is it in the lounge room? He said, because I don't trust the garage. It can be too easily broken into. He said, you know, that flimsy door is what's between us and the rest of the world. I said, but who the hell's going to go in there? He said, oh, they see my bike going in and out all the time.
2: Yeah.
0: Those knuckleheads up the street. He said, there's some Eshays up and down here. They'll cause havoc.
2: Oh.
0: So I had to put up with this. You know, imagine trying to watch TV and he's tinkering with the damn thing.
2: Yeah,
0: it's just so distracting.
2: Look, I got a husband and two teenage sons, so I hear tinkering all the time. There's always stuff.
0: But not
2: happening
0: inside.
2: No.
0: It's probably down the shed where it should be.
2: Yeah, that's true.
0: You know?
2: But I just think, like, if you could, you know, do those sort of things, you might have learned a thing or two.
0: I was not interested, mate.
2: What were you doing instead?
0: I was watching whatever Days of Our Lives or Bold and the Beautiful or whatever was on at the time. Jeez, mate.
2: I can just imagine you sitting there watching the romance story between Bo Brady and whoever he was bloody
0: doing. Hope was her name.
2: See? And old mate's fixing his bike.
0: What am I going to learn? I've never ridden a motorbike.
2: Mm-hmm.
0: What am I going to be learning, all right, by watching a dude strip field his whatever the hell.

0: bike it was. I wish I... A Ducati, that's what it was.
1: Ducati.
0: It was a red Ducati.
1: Yes.
0: Those real fast ones.
1: That would have been fun. You could have gone for a ride.
0: It wasn't fun. You know, there's appropriate things for inside a unit. Mm-hmm. And that is, and even the Bundy Bear I questions about, because he used to scare the girls off when they come over. They'd walk in and they'd be like, oh.
1: Was it a real bachelor pad?
0: Well, it's a bit smelly. Things could have been folded. I mean, one room was essentially a wardrobe. No one bothered to.
1: Do anything in there.
0: Carolyn, good morning. What's going on, mate? How's this? A Ducati in the lounge room of your unit? Seriously?
2: Sacrilege. Should have been a Harley.
1: You're a motorbike lady, are you, Carolyn?
0: Oh, dear.
2: Well, yes, I do have friends and I've had boyfriends that on bikes and things, but my dad rebuilt a motor on the kitchen table. I don't know what your problem is. That's how we learn.
0: Well, that's different.
1: I love that.
0: But can imagine the girls that came over, you know, if I brought them over for a bit of a meal or something and there's this dirty motorbike there, you can imagine what was going through their mind, can't you?
2: They were probably trying to size up the bike and the bloke who was on the bike.
1: Yeah. Chicks dig bikes. That is true.
2: They do.
1: That's true.
0: Why I lost all those girls, probably to a Rick near my flatmate.
1: Yes.
0: Mayor of Tyro M, good morning.
3: Good morning. How are you?
1: Good, great. M.
3: I currently still have a motorcycle in my walk-in ensuite.
1: See, there you go.
0: Why?
3: Mate.
1: Mate, that's a story. That's all you need to say. Mate.
0: What is it? Is it you can't be bothered fixing it, or it's what you need to keep it close because you think someone's going
1: to
0: nick
1: it? When he gets dressed every morning?
3: It's my husband's other bitch. We have a mutual agreement. We don't like each other, but as long as she doesn't touch my dresses, I will allow her to reside in there until he's built a shed.
1: How good. I love that. I'd love to know what the Zinc family's got in their lounge
0: room. You need to get onto Santa and make that happen by Christmas, Em.
3: No, see, the deal is I get my massive deck out the back. He will get his shed, then he can move his bike. And I can't wait to sit on my man's new dick.
1: Yeah, yes, the deck, the big timber deck that's out the front of the house, Sam.
0: Yes. Thank you. Wow.
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5: Good morning, light variable winds, so clean conditions. We passed a high tide at 5:30 and there is around that 3/4 metre of easterly swell at 8-second intervals. Right now, it's worth checking the beaches. The lower end of the Kiwanis stretch right through to the pocket. Other than that, it's worth checking Alex through to Maroochydore, Markula, Twin Waters and between Perigean and Sunshine. 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
0: Numbers 1-300-891-929 if you want to connect. Marcia, good morning, my friend. How are you?
13: Good morning, guys. How are you going? I was just listening to you about your motorbikes in the...
0: Well, this is the thing. What is appropriate to have? I mean, what is...
1: We've got a Trans Am at home, and if Gareth could put that in the lounge room, he would. I'm telling you right now.
0: What are you feeling, Marcia?
13: Absolutely. Well, we live in a shed house.
1: Love it.
13: And I'm so pleased that that my husband's got a shed to put his Harley in. Otherwise, it would be in the shower. So,
0: is a Harley better or is a Ducati better? Which is the? I mean, Harley. I know there's a certain type
13: they're
0: of.
13: Both nice bikes.
0: Yeah, but. Are Ducatis more seen as racing road bikes? Is that why they have a bit of prestige?
13: I suppose it's a bit more faster. Harleys are more cruisy.
0: Groovy, right.
13: Yeah. Cruising.
1: Oh, cruisy. I thought you said groovy. I was like, yeah, they're pretty groovy.
13: No, cruisy. They're more cruisy. But my boys used to race motocross. And I remember one weekend my husband and my son went away and they had to go to Chilla, and Michael didn't want to leave the bike on the back of the trailer, so it came in the motel room. Yeah, because he couldn't afford someone stealing it. So
0: this was my mate Rick. This is the reason why he, for years, I had to put up with a motorbike in the lounge room. He didn't trust the garage door, and fair enough, they're pretty flimsy, I get that, but... Seriously, yeah. I mean...
13: It's a lot of money to lose.
1: Yeah, it is.
0: It's probably worth more than the unit itself. Thank you, Marcia.
1: Thank you, beautiful lady.
0: Hey, answer me this. 1-300-891-929. What is the most, can I use the term inappropriate or unusual?
1: Random.
0: Or weirdest, random thing that's you've had to live with in a... with your flatmate, with your wife, with your spouse. I mean, we've had Bundy Bears, we've had motorbikes, all sorts of motorbikes. Trans Ams, you're saying?
1: Motors on kitchen tables being rebuilt. What's the weirdest thing that you've had in your house? What's the weirdest thing you've had in your house? What? I just saw you have a wrecking then.
0: 8-7. 696.

0: Tech 96, Phil Coe and Jade for breakfast. 1-300-891-929. I've had to put up with motorbike bits in units I've lived in years gone by, and I'm sure lots of spouses and partners and flatmates are putting up with all sorts of weird stuff in flats and units. We're asking the weirdest, most inappropriate, most unusual thing you've found or you've had to live with in a housing situation. Chantel, can you spill?
1: Yeah, I've actually got a workplace that I go to, a client that actually has a Trans Am, like a Ford Capri, actually, drift car in his lounge room.
2: Okay, that's awesome. Does he accept visitors? Can I come with you, Chantel? That's very cool.
1: He does. He's actually been, he used to drive it back before he had an accident. And, yeah, he's actually doing it up.
0: Wow.
1: For his son.
0: Yeah.
2: That's so cool.
0: He's doing it up and will do for the next 10 years, I'm thinking.
2: That's cars, mate.
1: Oh, yeah, definitely.
0: Love it. Thank you, Chantel. So, Sharon, most inappropriate weird thing that's turned up in a lounge room, in a unit, in a flat?
3: Well, a couple of years ago, my husband and I built a trophy truck to go and do the Think Desert Race out in Alice Springs.
2: Oh.
3: And it was really, really wet and raining when we were trying to build the body kit. We were doing resin-infused panels.
0: Yeah.
3: So that came into lounge room.
0: No.
2: That's so good.
3: Yep. We were cutting fiberglass on the floor.
2: Oh, no.
3: And we were infusing in the lounge room.
2: I wouldn't coat with fiberglass because that just gets everywhere. It gets in your arms. Doesn't matter what you wear, you can't get it off you.
0: Well, if a home business, I understand, you're probably going to start in your lounge room and then move to your garage from there.
2: It wasn't a project. If you did the Fink Desert Race, I'm signed up to all of their media stuff because I just love it. What was it like?
3: It's terrifying.
2: Yeah, I bet it is.
0: Terrifying just to have something that shouldn't be in there for me. Hey, we're going to go Greek after 7. Jade will explain.
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5: 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G'day, look out for some wildlife through Coochin Creek on the Bruce Highway. Not causing any delays though, just a heads up. Down through North Lakes around 15-20 minutes on your trip. Still a clear run between the coast and Gympie though. Starting to build the old Bruce around Pine Street, Shannon Street and Wickham Street. Also around Gympie Central and around Dinala Bridge, heavy now in Noosaville. 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It's Travis, that's traffic on Zinc 96.
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0: country are a major clue the band that split in 2010 has something in the works. And now with sport, here's Phoebe Humphrey.
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2: In sport, a blow for the Aussie cricketers ahead of Friday's opening test against South Africa, with Cam Green ruled out of the match due to an abdominal strain. Coach Andrew McDonald says while he'll be missed, another all-rounder will be able to step up.
3: The flexibility of what he gives us in terms of with ball was something we're looking forward to, but by Webster can arguably do it in a similar role of court pop.
2: And Novak Djokovic has taken out the final of the China Open after Australia's Alex de Minaur was forced to retire hurt. The Demon suffered a groin issue. That's the latest news in sport.
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7: We're expecting a thunderstorm later this morning or this afternoon or tonight. Who the hell knows? Vera says it's at one on the way. 29 today, 24 tomorrow, showery morning, fairly cloudy. Then for the weekend, I'll tell you now, thunderstorm activity, the possibility of that coming up again. Tops of 32. So tomorrow, we're down to 24. So there's some sort of change coming through tonight. It's probably going to be a wet change. And then back to the early 30s for the rest of the week. 20 at Tyro, 22 in Pomona. Janet and Mikey, welcome.
8: Good morning.
9: Hello. Janet and Mikey, you'll appreciate this because I know you've got Merlin Bird ID on an app on your phone as well.
8: Oh, yeah, it finally worked.
9: It did.
8: For the first time.
9: I finally got my yellowtail black cockatoo on my life list.
8: Did you?
9: Yes. So we had two pair in a tree out the front of our house, which always signals rain. So
8: you got a black
9: yellow-tailed black cockatoo.
8: Is that where the Brisbane 2032 thing came from? Yeah, that's a cockatoo.
9: Yeah.
8: So it's from your black cockatoo.
7: Have you heard? They've denied the mascot will be a bin chicken? They actually had that in the press conference.
9: It has to be.
8: It has to be a bin chicken.
9: That'd be so good.
7: They've been denied. There will not be a bin chicken.
8: It needs to be a bin chicken, or it needs to be a seagull with a hot chip hanging out of its mouth.
7: Even better.
9: Yeah.
8: I mean, it has to be.
7: The cockatoo thing's all right, but I think they're a pain in the neck. They're in my backyard stripping my trees. I'd rather they be nick off, you know.
9: When I first saw that thing, I thought it was a bird of paradise. That's what I thought it was. Yeah. You know, like the plant.
8: Yeah.
9: But no, it's a cockatoo.
7: I don't know how it represents Queensland. Are we cockatoo overrun here in the state, are we, or something?
9: Oh, we've got plenty. But my daughter was telling me that the feathers on the top are split into three and two or something for 32.
8: Wow. I didn't recognise that.
9: So okay, like all I'll this have a artistic look. Stuff.
7: Yeah, only the artists like Chase would know. That rest of us is just like, what the hell's those bunch of feathers?
8: It does look good, though.
9: Do you like it?
8: I don't mind it.
9: Everything Australia has ever done for the Olympics is a little bit naff.
8: Really?
9: Everything,
7: including Matilda. I know we're going about the wink and eye, but every time an Olympics comes up, we always go back to Matilda.
8: Yeah.
7: It's like the best thing we've ever done.
8: Yeah, but that's iconic, Matilda.
9: Look, see, Mikey's on board, right?
8: I'm all for it.
9: He's into it.
8: By the way, is the kangaroo still winking at Travestan?
9: No, I don't think it winks anymore, does it?
7: It wasn't winking at me, but then again, I wasn't bearing anything, was I?
9: Wasn't what?
7: Bearing anything.
8: Don't go. No, Jay, don't. Don't go there. Don't go. No.
7: Don't. You dare. For Toolkit Demo, it's Bilko and Jade, Zinc 96. So we're going to go Greek. You like Greek?
9: Yeah, I love Greek.
8: Before or after Greek winking?
7: Oh, dear. Zinc 96.

0: Zing 96 with Bilko and Jade Fabrecki. Something new starting on Friday, and for the month of October, we're trialling at the Bilko and Jade Radu Rock Box. Now, Jade has managed to get this across the line. Can you explain what the hell this is all about?
1: Yes.
0: I was trying to do my best yesterday.
1: So, we're going to play a rock song on Friday. That's all coming up, Jade. And when you hear the song and its completion, you give us a call, 1300 891 929.
0: Why I'm going to do it is, all right, so we'll play, for example, just how we played Bon Jovi, you know.
1: Yeah.
0: You
1: Living
0: Love
1: on
0: a Bad
1: prayer.
0: Name. So... No, you give love a bad name.
1: Okay, all right, you pick. You're the music guy. Sorry.
0: Yeah, just.
1: Did I hurt your feelings?
0: You were jumping in there with
1: Sorry,
0: a song
1: mate,
0: that I hadn't even thought of, but it's a Bon, so you and I agreed Bon Jovi.
1: Yes.
0: All right, it might be something else though, but at 6 o'clock, we will nominate the rock song, all right? And before we finish at 9 o'clock, we will play that song. And when that song ends, and only when the song ends, we then go to the phones live, and whoever we pick up will get... The Bilko and Jade Radu Rock Box.
1: Which, can I say, hand on heart, I buy my own groceries from Radu's. I buy my own produce from there.
0: You're telling me they don't send you home with a care pack every now and then?
1: No. When I first went out there, we trialled their spuds and their corn, and they were very generous, and I love that. But no, you can't do that to people. I absolutely buy my own groceries. And it's just, it's the freshest you can get. A hand on heart can tell you will not get fresher. It's just amazing.
0: Now, did you get an insight into what's going in the rock box? They sent you a picky,
1: yeah,
0: didn't they?
1: Yeah, I know, but I don't know if I'm allowed to say anything yet. So
0: no, we can say.
1: There's treasures in there.
0: No, we're promoting it now.
1: Well, there's local honey.
0: Yeah.
1: The last one I saw had macadamia nuts grown locally in there. There's all fresh local
0: fruit. Put a bit of chocolate on those macadamias you've sold me. So chocolate macadamias.
1: No, just macadamias, mate.
0: I want chalky ones, though.
1: No, it's a healthful box. It's a sort of box.
0: How's putting a bit of chocolate on there unhealthy? It's perfect.
1: Did you just ask that question out loud? It's not the same as fresh macadamias, mate. So, yeah, on Fridays. We'll be doing this on Fridays, and then you just pop out to Radu's Farm, pick up your box, and you'll thank me later. You will love it, Zinc family. It is so good.
0: I'm still yet to head out and have a look at Radu's, but...
1: Well, that's because your wallet's got moths in it. You wouldn't pay for your own groceries, you tight ass.
0: No, just haven't had a chance to, but we're really excited that Radu's have come on board to provide this for the Zinc family, because anyone who's been out to Kiora wouldn't understand the whole paddock to plate thing. We have it existing here in our region, and you need to experience... Once you do, once you go rock... With Radu's, you'll never go back.
1: Absolutely.
0: That's what we're saying.
1: Yep. Once food starts tasting like food again, that's the thing. It's so fresh, it tastes like it used to when we were kids.
0: Does it sound great? The Radu Rock Box. Friday morning.
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1: I'm always looking for stuff to extend my homesteading abilities. And there is a beautiful new book out called Eat More Greek. Connor Curran is the author and the chef and the creator and the mixologist and the TV personality and all of the things. And he joins us. Good morning, Connor.
5: Good morning, guys. How are you going?
1: Mate, pretty good? We're good. Firstly, the book's beautiful. How
5: Thank you.
1: Wonderful.
5: Thank you. Yeah, they've done an incredible job. There really is a massive team of the most amazing people that put it all together and just take what's in my brain and put it on the page.
2: Well, Connor, don't give anyone, mate, it's your book, okay? you did the photos, right. You did the setups, so don't thank anyone else.
1: Well, the photos are the big deal, right? Because I try and photograph my food sometimes to send it here, like I'll say, hey, Bilko, look at this, or, you know, one of the guys from work. It's really hard to photograph food.
5: It's all lighting. And what I've learned is just to hire someone else is always the best bet.
1: Yeah, that makes sense, mate.
2: Can I ask you, having been on MasterChef, this is something I've always wanted to know and maybe dispel a rumour. The judges, when they're eating your food, it's not hot off the plate. It's sometimes cold, isn't it? It's been sitting there.
5: It depends. So what they'll do is when you finish your food, they'll come around to every single person and try it. Hot usually have create two dishes so they can try it then.
1: Oh.
5: But by the time the food comes to them, they've generally made up their minds, but they'll reheat the food up to where it is when it comes to them, to the temperature you left it at. So they'll come back to the thermostat. But yeah, it could be 8 hours later sometimes they're trying your food and you're like, God, I hope they are. I hope it held up.
1: Oh, that's so bad. I can't imagine eating 8 hour food like that's been under lights.
2: TV, mate, that's what it's all about.
1: It is TV.
2: So why Greek, Connor? Is Greek the most misunderstood food in Australia? Because we've had Greek cafes for years. I mean, do you think we know everything about Greek food already, or there's more we can learn?
5: Oh, no, there's way more. I think that's what the book's all about, is that, you know, I think Italian food has had like a pretty good marketing campaign over the years. So it'd be nice if we knew Greek food the way that we knew lasagna and bolognese.
1: Yeah, but it's not all hard stuff, right? Like, that's the thing that surprised me, because I'm a bit like, oh, I don't know anything about Greek food. And I foolishly thought halloumi was Greek. I don't know how.
2: Olives and kofta for me. That's about all I know.
1: Oh, yeah, I love both of those things. Delicious. I got my kofta down, yeah. Pat. I really do, except I don't put it on the skewer. I'm not joking. I make, because I'm a bit lazy, I just sort of make them into meatballs and cook them that way. Do they?
5: That's what Greeks do. So that's more of a Greek style, to not put it on the stick.
1: Look at me already cooking Greek and didn't even know about it, Connor.
5: You're already there, mate.
1: Did you have a favourite recipe in the book? Is there one in particular that you're like, yep, if you're going to start to learn one Greek recipe, what would it be?
5: Yeah, I've got like a Greek chicken tray bake, which I cook a lot. It's not like a classic Greek dish. It just uses a lot of Greek spices and Greek techniques, but it's a great kind of weeknight vegetables and chicken dish, which I feel like anyone can do, and it's not far from what people are already cooking at home.
1: Yeah, I did a Greek. No, I didn't. I did a tray bake last night.
2: I love

0: A tray bake.
1: I forgot that I had it in there. I overcooked it. So we had very dry chicken at my house last night, but I'm sure that won't happen if I follow your recipes, Connor.
0: Hey, Connor, now, is your grandmother, is it a yaya? Do they call them a yaya?
1: Yaya.
0: Yaya?
2: Yeah. Yeah, yeah, yeah, yeah.
0: Yeah, yeah.
2: She's a legend.
0: What was a recipe she did that you love that you have never been able to recreate 100%?
2: Well, I think any of her pita recipes, like her phyllo pastry is pretty incredible, and she'll spend about 6 to 7 hours doing it and pulling it apart slowly. And I just don't have the patience. So I try to like get mine done in 2 hours, and it's just not the same as hers, which for obvious reason, but she's just got those brittle hands that are perfect for pulling away slowly.
1: Oh, God, I never even considered making that from scratch. That's...
2: Yeah, no, and don't worry, the cookbook doesn't have that recipe because I just say store-bought.
1: Yeah, yeah, that's how I roll. Yeah, yeah, and it's like even pitas. Like, I see Jamie Oliver sometimes make that stuff from scratch and he makes it look easy. I've tried that. It's not easy. It's way hard.
2: He makes it look easy because there's a team behind him, so don't you worry. I feel like he's probably a bit of magic content happening with Jamie.
1: See, I like this very much, Connor. You're real and we appreciate it, mate. The book is called Eat More Greek. It is available right now.
0: Eat More Greek. You understand like that.
1: To make it home. Connor, lovely to talk to you again, mate.
2: Cheers, guys. Have a good one.
1: There you go.
0: I love Connor. He used to be on, I think in 2021 he was on MasterChef, but now he's turned into this whole social media thing. And actually, his stuff looks pretty yummy on the Insta.
1: And actually, if you look at the book, it's not, doesn't look like impossible. You know, sometimes you get a recipe book. Like I've got is it Maggie Tabara? Is that how you say it?
0: Yeah, Maggie T.
1: I've got one of her books and I was like, ain't nobody got time to make any of that. It's beautiful. I think that's her name. But yeah, it's
0: just show pony stuff, isn't it?
1: Well, it'd be glorious if you could do it.
0: A lot of the Woman's Weekly stuff was like that. You look at these impossible cakes and the buttercream sponge and you go, Mum would never make that.
1: Yeah, my girlfriend makes some frosting that I'm like, what? You got to do egg whites and all this sort of stuff as well. But anyway, the book, Eat More Greek, available now.
0: What's his name, Connor?
1: Connor Curran.
0: What a dude. 720, Sync 96.

0: 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Time is 7:24. I didn't get your reaction to the grand final. You and I were texting one another on Sunday night. Surprise, surprise, I actually was sitting down. Well, I was, I just come out of the spa, had my shower, turned the telly on. Of course, there's Amy Shark, and I love Amy Shark. She is just amazing. And there she was. I'm thinking, oh, Amy's doing something. Because I heard all about the whole thing, how she's blasting NRL, saying she's brought up in a Queenslander, hated NRL, being shoved down her throat. And, of course, that's come back to bite her. Anyway, put that aside. She starts singing You'll Never Walk Alone. And I just went, wow. I was mesmerized. And then there's Jai Arrow. Yes. You know, she goes and they do the embrace. There's this whole thing. It was just very moving. And then, my God, Gleeso, our mate.
1: Yes.
0: Hey, just been doing, you know, Harvey Bay, the rock thing. He's there doing whatever, You'll Never Walk, he came in with some other song. What was it?
1: It wasn't The Voice. No, it was Simply the Best.
0: Simply the Best. Oh, and then our mate from Grinners, Phil Jamieson, turns up. And I'm like, you know what, Peter Volandis, I was ready to give you a hard time, dude, but that was the most moving part of that whole NRL. I didn't need a Kylie Minogue after that. It just got me. It was
1: Can
0: great.
1: I just say that I'm not normally an Amy Shark fan. It's not normally my, you know, she's probably lovely, but it's not my music. That was the performance of a lifetime for her. She has never sung better. It was so moving. I know people either loved it or hated it. I just think you couldn't fault it. It was brilliantly done. And like I said to Gareth, put together in under a week, considering they weren't going to do any halftime entertainment any opening entertainment, because Volandi said that $1 million that would have gone to Tones and I was going to grassroots football.
0: But they still had the Newcastle connection with Gleeso, so that was fantastic.
1: And you know what else I heard? And I cannot confirm this, Zinc family, but this is what I've heard, that those three artists donated their fee to MND Research.
0: They wouldn't publicise that, but I wouldn't be surprised.
1: So that I did hear that actually on on the
0: that
1: weekend.
0: That is so good.
1: So if that's true, I mean, no one would ever expect that, but if that's true, isn't that crazy to think that's the comparison that we make compared to Tones and I?
0: Did you get the stuff up?
1: Did
0: you?
1: Didn't sing
0: did
1: song.
0: You hear what happened?
1: What? Oh, when they played
0: Dance
1: it.
0: Dance Monkey.
1: I know. I was like, oh, that was pre-programmed music.
0: That was.
1: Haven't sorted that out.
0: So the match, were you happy? I mean, we know Rose Smith, our psychic, wasn't.
1: She got it wrong.
0: No.
1: Yes, she did.
0: There was a point difference, and I'll defend Rose to the hilt on this. You
1: she
0: know
1: got
0: why?
1: It wrong, mate.
0: No, it would have been a Knights victory all the way. There was just one bit in the match, and I don't know whether it was DCE doing his clearance.
1: They were outplayed, mate. I mean, it was a cracking game. The Knights were all heart. They just put in a guts effort. They won, as we said, the week before with 12 men on the field. Like, they played out of their skins, truly.
0: So you're saying that was it? That was their grand final performance last week?
1: Yeah. But, I mean, the Roosters were rolling. They were on fire. I mean, you can't fault the Knights. They played so bloody well. They should all be super proud of themselves.
0: Yeah.
1: Seeing Dane Gago with his little boy after the game was, you know, really moving. But everybody should be proud of the game they played.
0: Remember
1: That's how they should
0: remember go. I texted you? I'm going Ponga doing that 100-metre sprint down there.
1: Oh, God bless Ponga. I mean, Ponga's a gun. He's an absolute guru and he's grown so much. But it was so funny. I'm getting all these messages from you. We're watching the same football game and we're back and forth. It was so good talking. I was like, I can't believe Bilko's watching football. And then nothing.
0: Oh, I went to half time and then
1: I was like, where are you, mate? Hey, oi, what are you doing? What do you think of that?
0: Well, no, we got to half time and I thought Newcastle are going to do it. I didn't want to watch anymore because I had enough. And I had to go and
1: well, the last message I got from you said, Bundy, how good is it? And I was like, what? And then I heard nothing. I heard nothing else. Bundy, how good is it? Okay.
0: I must have got lost in a bit of cordial from Bundaberg. I'm sorry. I ended up watching Midsummer Murder, so I don't know. And that ended up on the. See, I've just lost my Foxtel. I've given it up. So
1: oh my God.
0: I'm actually rediscovering all this stuff on free to air and apps and what have you. So something else to popped up. I must have got interested.
1: You know what popped up? Bundy, how good is it?
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11: Good morning, Bruce Atkinson here, broadcasting from Cubby Cubby Country. Calls this morning for Australia's terror threat level to be upgraded in the wake of two incidents overseas. Andrew Wallace says the hijacking of the Fly Dubai plane by a co-pilot and the alleged terror plot against a UK Air Force base shows the threat level needs to be upgraded from probable to expected. And he says it's concerning the alleged hijacker may have been radicalised while studying in Australia.
12: Was he here studying? That seems to be the line of inquiry at the moment. How was he radicalised? Who was he radicalised by? But I think more importantly, from a world aviation security perspective, how did this individual get a security pass to fly as a commercial airline pilot?
11: ASIO recently revealed it's foiled four imminent terror plots since the Bondi attack. A car has been destroyed by fire on the Bruce Highway at Kaibong, south of Gympie this morning. It's believed the car may have previously been abandoned there. The incident happened around four this morning near the Traveston Road off-ramp. Kilcoy Police Station has doubled its capacity, increasing from two to four permanent full-time officers. The Kilcoy Police Division has a border with the Sunshine Coast hinterland. Police Minister Dan Purdy says the additional officers will make a big difference.
13: As a former copper, I've seen firsthand the amazing work our country cops can do. This is another example of the Christopher Foley government delivering for the whole of Queensland, particularly our regional and remote police and the country cops like at Kilcoy.
11: Meanwhile, Gympie and Caboolture each get one new graduate officer. The University of the Sunshine Coast and the Daniel Morcombe Foundation have joined forces to develop a program aimed at preventing tech-based abuse of women and children. Australia's first father-focused digital respect hub is a national initiative funded by the federal government. The project aims to create an online platform that helps fathers and father figures build safer, more respectful digital environments for women and children. Sunshine Coast Falcons winger Zion Johnson has been named in the Fiji squad to play at the

0: Rugby League World Cup. Johnson played a key role in the Falcons winning the Queensland Cup minor premiership this year. The World Cup starts on October 15. In national news, vigils are getting underway around the country today, marking 3 years since the Hamas' October 7 attacks on Israel. It includes one at Bondi in Sydney, where crowds have gathered this morning.
1: The mood is sombre and reflective. It's a day when we pause and remember the horrors of that day.
0: Alex Rivkin from the Executive Council of Australian Jewry on Nine, who also condemned a number of pro-Palestine rallies being organised for today. And now with sport, here's Phoebe Humphreys.
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3: In sport, Alex de Minaur has retired injured in the China Open final, handing the title over to Novak Djokovic. The Aussie needed an off-court medical timeout for what appeared to be a groin injury and returned with a heavily strapped thigh before soon admitting he couldn't carry on.
4: I want to say sorry to all the amazing fans. I wish I could have... I didn't want to finish like this.
3: And the AFL is reportedly set to move the grand final to a twilight start, with wheels in motion to have the 2028 blockbuster start at 5:15 Melbourne time. That's the latest news and sport.
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6: 29 degrees out top today, 24 the top tomorrow. So you figure there's going to be a change coming through. They reckon a thunderstorm happening this morning or this afternoon. That change coming through tomorrow overnight at 15 and then ramping back up to 30 degrees for Friday, Saturday, Sunday. Thunderstorm potentials continuing along with a little bit of rain, probably more on Sunday than any day else into the weekend.
7: Well, I have officially given my Christmas Day forecast. I did it on the 25th of the night.
6: We'll reiterate again for those who missed it because we had school holidays on.
7: I've said it's sunny, zero chance of rain, top of 30 and a low of 22. That's the Jay Jones from Zinc forecast. I've just looked up AccuWeather to see if they have finally updated their forecast, and they have. Are you ready? Christmas Day, stormy. Top of 27, low of 24.
6: Well, stormy means we start off with the hot one, so long as I'm in the pool and the mimosas, that's good.
7: Broken intervals and humid. Occasional showers in the afternoon. Moderate UV index. They're expecting about a mil of rain. But, yes, 84% cloud cover. It is exactly the opposite of my forecast.
6: It is, mate.
7: It could not have been more opposite. Had I tried.
6: But if you manifest that sort of day for Christmas, all right, get it out there, Zinc family. Everyone manifest that beautiful hot day with maybe a storm late in the afternoon. But we've got to start off in the pool with a mimosa. That's
7: yes,
6: all I'm asking. All right, that's all I want.
7: Yes, we do. Also, there's a new Aperol spritz drink too, and I'll tell you about that later. I saw it yesterday. Saw the sign of it when we drove past the shop.
6: The drink that challenge my manhood at my beach club resort at Hamo.
7: Well, yeah. At least when you were drinking that, you didn't send me a message that said, Bundy, how good is it?
6: That's grand final tactics, mate. Candanga's on 21, 22 at Lake McDonald for Toolkit Depot. It's Bilko.

0: How good is it?
1: That's grand final tactics, mate. Candanga's on 21, 22 at Lake McDonald for Toolkit Depot. It's Bilko and Jade, Sync 96.

0: 19 to 8, Sync 96. You got Bilko and Jade for brekkie this morning. Yes, Jade is back from her cryptosporidium diagnosis. What is it again?
1: It's H. pylori. Helicobacter pylori.
0: When you say that, it makes me think of piles.
1: You've just watched me take all of my medicine, haven't you?
0: That's right. Yeah, all the pills. Jade's on it's like you're 80, mate.
1: I know. I'm going to rattle if you shake me.
0: Now, while you've been off, tell me you've had a dream that's
1: Because I didn't
0: been
1: do
0: rattling
1: anything,
0: around.
1: Right? I've obviously been unwell, so I've done nothing. But I had the most prophetic dream. I don't know if you've ever had a dream where it's so real, even days after.
0: Yeah.
1: You
0: I keep telling you about February next year. There's massive changes coming to everything we do.
1: Well.
0: And it manifested through cities falling, ground opening up, all that sort of stuff.
1: But my dream was not like something I would normally do. So in my dream, I'll just super short because I hate people tell you about dreams, like who cares. But in my dream, the long and the short of it is my best friend and I were walking in the main street. She introduced me to a spiritual healer, a small Asian man who was completely blind, and he was squatting on the ground with incense all around him. Then he took me in and basically told me I was fine, something about food, blah, blah, blah. And he held my hands. I can still feel him holding my hands. But it was so

0: moved by this dream and the specific details in it that I put it into that AI overview on Google, just piece by piece.
1: Yeah.
0: And apparently the blind healer is a really significant part of that dream. It's a really big omen, apparently.
1: And what's he told you?
0: Well, it's about, like, using your intuition and, like, spiritual guidance in your waking life. All the stuff I don't ever get caught up in, right? Like, none of that stuff is me at all. But it was, I just can't get out of my head.
1: But you do dabble. We dabble in here, oftentimes off air, about different dreams and stuff.
0: Oh, yeah, we talk about that stuff all the time. I'll punch something into the computer and be like, oh, what does seeing a three-legged dog mean? What does, you know, whatever. But, yeah, this was like, it was like it happened yesterday and I was remembering it today.
1: Funny you mentioned that because my daughter Izzy, her best friend came over and had lunch with us the other day.
0: Oh, how lovely.
1: Just to do a bit of connection. You've got a birthday coming up. Anyway, it's funny you talk about dreams and manifestation. She was telling us she has had these dreams, and this is what is so freaky. She's had these dreams about, because her big thing is going to Fright Night down at Movie World on the Gold Coast.
0: Oh, gosh.
1: That's her big birthday thing every year. She's had this dream that she's there celebrating with her friends, and out of nowhere comes my daughter.
0: Oh,
1: like,
0: wow.
1: Out of the blue. And she knows full well that my daughter's in the UK at the moment.
0: Yes.
1: So, you
0: she's
1: know.
0: She's not just turning up randomly.
1: Yeah, exactly. But she's had this dream that she turns around and there's Izzy giving her the whole, you know, happy birthday and that sort of thing, not just talking on the phone. So she told us this probably about a month ago. And it's funny when you mention things like this because manifestation was all about, as we know, putting stuff in the universe.
0: Yeah.
1: And this thing has manifested big time because Friday morning, 9 o'clock, my daughter is flying back from the UK into Brisbane for the express purposes of surprising her best friend who came over for lunch at our place at Movie World for Fright Night because she knows it's her birthday.
0: Wow.
1: Now, I'm assuming that her friends have kept it from her because there's this big surprise that's being lined up. But when she mentioned that and I sort of knew what Izzy was planning, I thought there's manifestation. This girl has got no idea of what's about to occur, yet she has fought long and hard to get her best friend back here. And she was only telling us yesterday, Izzy, that she'd booked the flights last minute. So who does that on an overseas flight? Flying through China East Airlines or going through Shanghai. There's about a 9-hour stop there on the way back. But I think she's leaving this afternoon her time and back here. Like, oh, my God, there's a dream fulfilled. Now, I would never have believed that. But because I know the machinations behind all the planning, all right, I can, you know, look at that on the surface and go, okay, well, it's been planned. You know, her friend doesn't know anything about it. But from her friend's point of view, it's all she's ever wanted is to get Izzy back. And it's bloody happening.
0: Isn't that funny? Because Rose Smith was so wrong about our grand final. However, at the beginning of the year, you asked her off the air, hey, my daughter's going overseas. Like, is she going to be okay? Because there's a lot of stuff happening in the world. She said she's totally fine. She'll be very homesick. She'll be home before Christmas.
1: Yeah, I didn't believe that.
0: You were like, she's got 2 years or something.
1: Yeah, 2-year commitment.
0: She's doing this and blah, blah, blah. She won't have the money to come back and all this sort of stuff. And here she is.
1: She's been away 6 months. Okay, so she's got 18 months to go. She's got a lovely place in Brighton set up with a flatmate. The flatmate's worried now she's going to get caught up here and not want to come back. But she's actually booked the tickets. She's here 3 weeks and wants to be back in time for a Halloween party in the States.
0: Right.
1: It's not in the States, in the UK. Like, it's just come out of nowhere. I mean, I've got questions about why she's spending that amount of money, but for God's sake, it's like there's the universe working for you beautifully like that.
0: Isn't it funny how things just
1: happen
0: sometimes when the planets align?
1: Oh, it's just incredible. Hey, Mel, what's up, mate?
2: Well, I hope that Izzy's best mate isn't listening to the radio and you've let the cat out of the bag.
1: Oh, I know definitely that her best mate does not listen to us because let's just say they're the Spotify generation. They're into their own. And we don't have 20-year-olds listening to us, Mel. It's fine.
0: Well, some 20-year-olds, surely.
2: Okay, then, because I thought, oh, God, he's got the cat out of the bag.
0: He's put his foot in it, Mel, hasn't he? And not for the first time either.
1: Well, I've got issues anyway. I'll tell you why. The purpose of my daughter going overseas was to make money, all right, and then spend money going and travelling around Europe, but she's blowing money coming back to Australia after 6 months. Yeah. I'm thinking, what a waste.
0: It's her money,
1: waste.
0: Isn't it?

0: look, life, you've got to live your life. What a lovely thing to get over there and have a great time and then come back and do that. Plenty of time to earn a bit more money.
1: Beautifully said. I love that.
2: Oh,
1: and
2: thank
1: as
2: you,
1: my
2: Mel.
1: Dad's wife once said, there's no ATMs in coffins, Jade. So live your life.
2: Yeah, yeah, I get that, but it's a lot of money. It's a lot of money.
1: Do you have to earn it?
2: No, no, she earned, no, oh, well, she's earned, she's made enough to, like, she's paid her rent for the rest of the year on the unit.
1: Sounds like she's okay.
2: But she was over there to travel around Europe and to see more of them. She's coming back to Australia.
1: Do you have ideas in your head that, like, it has to go a certain way, hey? Like, you've got a whole concept in your head of what that trip should look like.
2: Well, that's what she told me she wanted to do. Over there for 2 years, I'm going to work a bit so I can go and travel around Europe. Never was there any mention of coming back to Australia.
1: Yeah, but she's okay. Things, plans change.
2: I know being there for your friends is important, but to that extent?
1: Won't you be excited to see her?
2: For sure.
1: Yeah.
2: I'm stoked.
1: See?
2: But it's a lot of money.
1: You and your money, mate. There you go, those moths again coming out of your wallet.
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14: Ah, Philco and Jade, hello.
1: Hello, hello. I've just watched all of Hawk, the Will Ferrell series, and I loved it. Have you seen it?
14: I have done, and absolutely loved it for the same reasons. It's Will Ferrell.
1: Yes.
14: So if that doesn't give you an indication of what it's going to be, which is stupid fun.
1: Yes.
14: Like, it's just
2: yeah,
14: fun,
2: stupid's
14: right?
2: The word, not, exactly.
14: Well, Bilko, not all of us have taste. And I think the reality is that we see here, Will Ferrell, you know what you're going to get. If you expect anything more than stupid fun, you are wrong.
1: Yeah, and it was stupid fun, and it made me laugh out loud so many times.
2: Well, let me raise you
1: on
2: Stan, American Hostage, with John Hamm back in a period piece. It isn't not like Mad Men in the 50s. It's actually in the 70s. He's a news broadcaster, and this guy takes a guy hostage. Oh, it's compelling. It's only 4 episodes, Moxie, but it's got me hooked, mate.
14: Yeah, look, and it's a lot of fun, right? Like, it's a good little series ticking on over there.

0: Yeah. And I think it's got a limited shelf life. Like, we're going to get this season and we're done. Not to say that a limited series is a bad thing. I just think that, you know, sometimes it's like, yeah, that's a story told. I'm fine with that.
1: Well, just on that, I wanted to offer an apology and say I was wrong, Moxie, directly to you. Moxie, yes. I was wrong and you were right. Mm-hmm. I have seen the last season of Ted Lasso up until...
2: There's two more to come.
1: Well, I've watched the second last one. I think there's only one more to come.
2: No, two more seasons.
0: Tomorrow today.
2: Two
0: final
2: more seasons today. To come.
1: Of Fred, of Ted Lasso?
2: Yeah, it's a three-season deal on the girls' team, yeah.
1: No.
2: There's more to come, no worry, yeah.
1: Is there, Moxie?
0: Look, the information I received at the start of this was that there was only this season.
1: Yes.
0: It has since come out that Apple are holding their cards close to their chest and that likely there will be at least another one, if not another two, but they have not yet confirmed that.
1: Well, I'd love that, but
2: I reckon
1: the apology
2: they will.
1: Comes from saying that it's not as good as seasons previous. You were right.
0: Mm-hmm.
1: It's not. I wish it was. Just doesn't seem to have the same heart.
0: I think... And that's a challenge, right? When we look at those first three seasons, while a lot of stuff happened that we kind of gloss over in season three, particularly of Ted Lasso, which was maybe like some apologies weren't earned and some, you know, some people coming back maybe didn't, you know, their characters weren't, it was rushed in. I still think it was great.
1: Yeah.
0: And I really enjoyed Ted Lasso the first three seasons. This one has been a lot harder going and I have seen some people criticising, you know, I haven't connected. Fine.
1: Yes.
0: There is still, however, some absolute moments of incredible writing and performance. I think particularly, no spoilers, something that happens in season 9 that is very big.
1: Yeah.
0: And I think they handle it really, really well.
1: Yes.
0: Just as there's a moment where Ted and the female coach have a moment where she's very, and it's not episode 9, I think it's 7 or 8. She's very upset.
1: Mm-hmm.
0: And, you know, goes and sits in the changing rooms. He comes and just sits next to her.
1: Yeah.
0: And he doesn't say anything. And it is about, I'm going to say 30 to 40 seconds.
2: Oh, I've seen that go viral. Yes. I've seen it go viral. People have said when no words are needed or something. I haven't seen it yet, but that looks a beautiful moment, Mark.
1: It's still Ted Lasso and I still love it. I just miss like the Danny Rajos, you know, the football is life and that kind of thing.
2: Well, it's a different vibe, mate.
1: I know.
2: It's a different vibe.
1: I get it. And you can see that even when they've got the Believe sign up, the girls sign has post-it notes all around it. You know, like you can see all the differences, but yeah.
2: Hey, Malksy, have you got a surprise for Jade?
1: Really,
2: have you got a surprise for Jade?
0: Yeah, look, coming out tomorrow on Stan is a wonderful little series called Gnomes. It's Australian-made, stars a bunch of Australian actors and comedians and those sorts of things. It is a comedy in that horror is often comedy. Now, it's not scary horror.
2: You love your
0: it's
2: gnomes, Jay.
1: I'm off it. I was with you because I love gnomes. I've got a whole thing with gnomes, but it's not horror. But
0: look, the absolute basis of this is that gnomes come to life and want to kill everyone. Like, it's think Gremlins, think Ghoulies from the 80s, but set in a modern time set. It's really funny.
1: It's really funny. What was the show that Chucky was on? What was that? Child's Play.
0: Child's Play.
1: That's what it sounds like.
0: Yeah, I would say that Child's Play is a little more violent than what Gnomes is. So that's what I mean. It's more a Gremlins-esque kind of comedy horror where there is scary things, but largely it's about the jokes.
2: So you said it's Australian made, so no bluey gnomes that are popping up at Bunnings everywhere in that show?
0: No, there are definitely no bluey gnomes.
2: Okay, right.
0: Hecuba and the rest, none of them are turning up.
1: Hecuba, look at him, he knows them all.
0: It's in a little Victorian town called Gnometon, and they want to become the world capital of gnomes. They get a statue in of the gnome queen, things go awry, and gnomes come to life, and people have to defend themselves against these little plaster idiots. It's pretty great.
2: Oh, I love it.
1: Okay, two things super quickly. How did that Ed Cavalier movie go the other night?
0: How do you think it went?
1: Oh, I didn't see it.
2: Did it right or did we just go to catch
1: full
2: up?
1: Of comedians. It looks like it's going to be.
2: His wife was in there. Tiff Hall was in there. How exciting.
1: Good, bad.
0: In a blink and miss it moment, you will not see Tiff Hall except from behind with her hair popping out from under a curly wig. look, it was fine. There are lots of great comedians that are way better than the stuff they had to do in it. It rated okay, given it had the biggest lead-in of the night at, you know, have you been paying attention, did nearly 700,000 viewers. It rated 200,000. It was okay. You might dig it. I just watched it. There are so many wasted people in this. It's not funny.
1: Well, also, I finally got tickets to Guy Montgomery's Spelling Bee.
2: You're spelling this for the first time now.
1: Yeah, well, I just got the tickets because, but it's a restricted view. I don't know what that means. Look, I'm going to be there. That's the main thing. So, yeah, Guy Montgomery's.
2: So you get an ABC. I've applied for Hard Quiz and I'm still waiting and you get the Guy Mont Spelling Bee.
1: No, I'm not on it. No, I'm just viewing.
2: Like you're in the audience.
1: In the audience. Yeah, so I'll be like.
2: Oh, for a minute there, I was like, what the hell? You've kept this a secret from me?
1: No. So I'm looking forward to that, Moxie.
2: God, secrets between co-hosts. It's not on, Moxie.
0: I'm going to say, Bilko, it'll be a cold day in hell when you end up on Hard Quiz because I don't think they need anybody with this specialist subject of music from the 1981.
2: Moxie.
1: There's your topic, bud.
2: You know what I put down in my entry form? Amateur ghost hunter. That's going to get me
1: That's what he put down as his That's going to get me
0: What's in. What's your specialist topic? Is that your specialist topic?
2: No. That's what I do.
1: No, it's
2: but
1: secret.
2: I'm keeping the radio thing quiet, but if I spell my specialist topic, I can't, mate. It's an 80s series that was big about a failed superhero. Only lasted 3 seasons. They had 1 telly movie. I've watched them all. I'm about to go through it the second time, so I know everything about it. I'm on
0: Great American Hero.
2: Thank you, Moxie. See you next week.
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4: 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G'day, a bit of traffic on the Bruce down through Caboolture, Burpengary to the Gateway. In total, it's around 20 to 30 minutes on your trip. Busy on Beckman Road inbound towards Noosaville State School. School drop-offs around Dinella Bridge slowing up. Around Gympie through Glenmire. Also around Gympie Central and Nelson Reserve. And a bit of traffic, Shannon at Duke Street. 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
7: Good morning, Bruce Atkinson here. A Sunshine Coast MP wants the federal government to act immediately to keep Australians safe from terror attacks. Andrew Wallace

0: says the hijacking of the Fly Dubai plane by a co-pilot and the alleged terror plot against a UK Air Force base show the threat level needs to be upgraded from probable to expected. It also comes after ASIO revealed recently there had been four imminent threats thwarted in Australia since the Bondi attack. Mr Wallace says the framework used to rate the threat level needs to be reviewed by the government.
1: ASIO can't be expected to be all-seeing and all-knowing, and the Director General has himself indicated that the framework that he has to work within is not fit for purpose in this degraded environment. And yet we hear crickets from the government. The government has not even indicated whether it's prepared to reassess the framework.
0: New research by the University of the Sunshine Coast has highlighted how to reduce the spread and intensity of bushfires. UniSC modelling shows irrigating low flammable vegetation could give communities extra preparation time if a bushfire threatens their properties. The researchers used computer software to simulate how different types of vegetation, moisture levels and weather influenced fire behaviour, focusing on the Noosa Shire where many homes border bushland. They examined how green fire breaks could be irrigated during dry conditions to reduce the fire threat. The police minister says an extra two officers will help community safety in Kilcoy. The extra officers double staffing at Kilcoy Police Station. Dan Purdy says it will also help the town during natural disasters.
2: Our police are often called upon in those high-risk weather seasons, not just fires and floods, but in cyclones and all of those disasters that summer brings. And these extra police will be on hand to help all the locals at Kilcoy.
0: Gympie and Caboolture are each getting one new graduate officer. Four schools in the Gympie region are getting new flashing school zone signs. The signs will benefit students and families at Dagon State School, Gympie Special School, Gympie High School and St Patrick's College. They're expected to be operational before the end of June next year and will improve drop-off and pick-up safety. In national news, the federal government gave Anthropic an early look at its data centre rules. The Nine Papers report the AI giant was given a draft of the federal government's guidelines, but Anthropic says it didn't have any influence on final data centre expectations. The Commonwealth plans to make the guidelines mandatory under new AI legislation next year. And Sydney has been named Australia's most stressful city for drivers. A new global study by Compare the Market found Dublin is the world's most stressful city to drive in. And now with sport, here's Phoebe Humphrey.
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4: In sport, the Suns have up to 3 days to match an offer by Hawthorn for Ben King. The Hawks have offered the restricted free agent a seven-year deal worth $9 million. List boss Mark McKenzie telling the AFL website it's now a waiting game.
5: During this time, we go through all the scenarios that we have, match, no match, and see where that sits. But really for us, it's the job of putting in the paperwork and then see where it gets to.
4: And to the Rugby League World Cup, England has announced its squad with Roosters duo Victor Radley and Hugo Savala named. That's the latest news and sport.
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7: 29 degrees out today with a thunderstorm likely during this morning or this afternoon. Whatever happens, a change is coming through. They're only forecasting a top of 24 tomorrow. Partly cloudy and 29 for Friday with morning showers the weekend. Again, storm potential's ramping up. Tops of 32 with more rain on Sunday than Saturday.
8: Looks like the rain's... Oh, sorry, pardon me. The sun is trying to come out though, doesn't it?
7: Trying to, but meant to be a high chance of showers, 80% chance of rain, but it's probably going to swing by later, but that storm... Depending where it goes, we did get those storm warnings overnight around our region, but we got nothing.
8: Well, I'd like some, please. We booked water. I booked two loads of water. This week and one for a fortnight after that.
7: What's that costing you?
8: $300 a load.
7: Just so you can shower.
8: Yeah. It's a lot of money, eh? Ugh. Anyway.
7: Would you resort to just giving yourself wet wipes just to keep yourself clean?
8: No,
7: to save money?
8: No, the washing and things like that as well.
7: Would you go to a laundromat? Could you do that?
8: Yeah, I could. Like, worst case, you could. But, yeah, that's what we're doing at the moment.
7: If I was a good friend, I'd offer you my place, but no.
8: That's never going to happen.
7: Never going to happen. You want to come to my washing machine? What it's
8: come
7: put through?
8: Come over for a shower? No, thanks. I'm all good.
7: Those things pop up on TikTok and Instagram a lot. You got this girl coming over, says the water's run out of my shower. Can I use yours?
8: Oh, what do you watch on Instagram?

0: am, honestly.
1: There's lots of people being neighbourly like that. Never happens
0: so
1: to me,
0: far,
1: though.
0: So you found a Russian that you're interested in watching her story.
1: She is just showing us what life is like in Russia. She's a single mum, all right? She's showing us her apartment. She shows what it's like to go to a supermarket, going to the doctors.
0: I am 11 years on social media. I've never had a Russian woman show me her lifestyle.
1: Well, I have.
0: And I've never had anybody knock on the door on Instagram to do their laundry. Sounds like the old pizza delivery service.
1: Remember the neighbours used to turn up and, can I borrow a cup of sugar? That was a thing back in the we had people like that at mum's place in the 70s and 80s.
0: Yeah, that wasn't on TikTok. That was real life.
1: Yeah, real life. But that's all Instagram and TikTok are doing, just replicating real life again. Really?
0: I don't think so, mate. I think you've got a very defined rabbit hole, shall we say.
1: No, it's not. Because I'm Ukrainian in my background, there would be links to Russian people on socials, and that's how it comes up. All right?
0: That's BS.
1: It's not.
0: Is that how you explain it at home?
1: 22 at Curra, 22 in Noosaville.
0: Ukrainian heritage.
1: For two

0: not.
1: Is that how you explain it at home?
0: 22 at Curra, 22 in Noosaville.
1: A Ukrainian heritage.
0: Vatilka Demo. It's Bilko and Jade for breakfast. You know Ukrainian women are the most beautiful in the world.
1: Oh, my God.
0: Just have a look at the websites. 8:09.

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2: For the 7th of October, a big happy birthday goes out to Byron Maiden. It says, happy birthday, BB. Hope you have a great day. Sorry you have to go to school. We are so proud of you. Love you so much. Love Mum, Dad, Len and Moo. So, Byron, happy birthday. Hope you have a wonderful day. And you can get your birthday nominations in. Head to zinc96.com.au.
0: Haven't heard from Michelle, Pippi's mum, who yesterday said she was taking the big birthday bucket to school. What does that mean? Is that a thing for kids taking the birthday bucket?
2: Oh, is that
0: your special birthday?
2: Is that the Zupa Dupas?
0: Is that what it is?
2: I'm not sure. All schools do different things, but yeah, certainly they had Zupa Dupas at one of my kids' schools and we're allowed cupcakes at the other one for a brief period of time.
0: I had to mention it yesterday and I think I remembered to say that for Pippi's birthday. If not, I do apologise. If you want to get your birthdays in, remember Friday that $50 cash comes your way for either you or the birthday person. 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On the 7th of October, we celebrate Mellencamp, his turned artist. Turned 75 today. And you'll love this. Remember this lady?

0: Sunny. It's Toni Braxton.
1: Why do I think of Braxton Hicks every time she comes up?
0: Your name association.
1: Sorry.
0: That's a ripper of a song.
1: She's only 59. I didn't realise she's a year older than me. Wow, hello, sis. How you going? Do you remember Tico Torres?
0: No.
1: You should know the name. He's a drummer with this band. Bon Jovi, he turned 73 today. And Kevin Godley from 10cc, also part of that group Godley and Cream. Had a bit of an offshoot there in the late 70s, early 80s. He turns 81 today. And you'll know this guy because you know the modern stuff. That's Peter Capaldi's son. Lewis. Peter Capaldi, of course, the best Doctor Who ever.
0: Hold on, wait. Hold on, I've missed a step here.
1: What?
0: That's Lewis Capaldi.
1: His
0: Who's
1: dad
0: Doctor
1: is
0: Who?
1: Peter Capaldi, the actor who was the best Doctor Who ever in the current reboot.
0: That's not true, is it?
1: Yes. Well, I thought Tom Baker was amazing. You know why Peter Capaldi was great? And our boss Mark agrees. He just brought the gravitas of the old Doctor, the old wisdom, and also a sense of fun.
0: Can he sing?
1: No, he can't sing.
0: Well, his son has got a stunning voice. I thought
1: he might
0: be a singer, dancer.
1: And that video's got his dad in there, in the video. It's so good.
0: You played like 5 from 5 songs that are on my playlist.
1: See? You
0: Isn't
1: and I
0: crazy?
1: Are getting compatible. He turns 30 today, so he's only a young lad.
0: He's a baby.
1: Yeah.
0: Also, in terms of birthdays, just one more. Simon Cowell. How old do you reckon Simon Cowell is?
1: Oh, 62.
0: 67.
1: Wow.
0: He's rich as the day is long, that bloke.
1: Yeah,
0: anyway, 67.
1: You know what? He looks 40 because of all the facelifts he's had.
0: Oh, no, he doesn't. He looks like he's 67 and had facelifts. That's what he looks like. Anyway, happy birthday to everybody celebrating today, the 7th of October.
1: Thanks to Totally Work Wear Gympie. Love your work.
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0: Did you give any clues away while I was away?
1: I'll have a listen to the guesses yesterday and you'll see where people are going. The secret sound officially 3 months old as of today and no one's come close. However, they're steering in the direction we need to go. Take a listen to these.
3: Tearing the plastic. You know how when you used to get the newspaper rolled up and it was wrapped in plastic?
1: Yeah.
3: Is it unwrapping the newspaper from that plastic?
0: We've had a few of those, haven't we?
1: Forget about newspapers, that's what I'm saying.
0: Oh, man, you're on a limb there.
1: I'm getting the eye from the boss. Forget newspapers.
4: Turning the page of a book.
0: Forget books. Is that what we're doing? Are we doing the... No?
1: No.
0: No, okay then.
1: No, I don't know.
0: Go on, next.
1: What do you reckon?
0: I'm not saying anything.
1: Forget books?
0: No, don't. Keep going.
4: Tearing an ad or something that you saw out of the newspaper?
1: Tearing an
0: so
1: ad.
0: So the answer is no newspaper.
1: There's no newspapers involved.
0: The other one actually is debatable.
1: Yeah.
0: So the number, 1-300-891-929.
1: Have we made it clear as mud?
0: We're getting there. That's the truth. We're getting there.
1: Yeah, it is. Give us a go. Give us a guess next, all right?
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5: Okay, I feel compelled to tell the people who are about to guess the secret sound that it is not newspaper. I'm just putting that out there on the table, Bilks. Not newspaper.
6: Let's see if it makes a difference.
5: Okay, Lindy joins us this morning. Good morning, Lindy.
7: Morning, Jade. Morning, Bilka. How are you?
5: We're great. Very well. It's not newspaper.
7: Very good. I'm wondering, could it be opening a letter with a letter opener?
6: That's a great,
5: it's a great guess. It's not right. Oh. It's much better. You are in the right section of the house.
7: Oh, okay. Thank you.
5: Thank you.
6: You're welcome.
5: Lindy. That's fair, right?
6: No,
5: I can
6: that's
5: say
6: fair. You've
5: that.
6: Done well. Yeah. Yeah. We've said no kitchens,
5: yes.
6: No newspaper deliveries, and not even, as Holly was saying yesterday, cutting the ad out of a newspaper. No,
5: no,
6: no that's
5: newspaper.
6: Not right.
5: Joey is next. Good morning, Joey.
8: Hey, guys. How you going?
5: Good, thank you, Joey.
6: All right,
5: we
6: come
5: know
6: on.
5: That it is not a newspaper and it's not opening an envelope with a letter opener. What is it?
8: I'm hoping it's taking the wrapping off a new bunch of flowers that my husband bought me.
5: Firstly, your husband's awesome. Good on him. And secondly, no, not right. I'm sorry.
6: Showing all men up, all right? What was the reason, Joe? Was it because it was an anniversary or you did something cool? What happened?
8: No, he just loves me, so he thinks I deserve them.
5: Oh, what a beast. It sounds like you married the right bloke, Joey.
8: Absolutely.
5: I love love. Good for you, mate.
6: Imagine if you got $1,000 for that.
5: You didn't win the secret sound, but you won the bloody lottery with your mate, so good on you.
6: How unfair is the pressure on all blokes out there just to buy flowers because we're good guys?
5: You bitter much? Anyway, moving right on. Kelly. Hello, Kel.
9: Hello. Can you hear me?
5: We've got you loud and clear, lovely, and you can tell us what the secret sound is for okay. $1,000.
9: Is it an A4 ream of paper? So the A4 ream of paper comes wrapped in paper. Is it sort of ripping open that paper on the outside of the ream?
5: It is not. You are in the right section of the house.
9: So close.
5: So close.
6: You are,
5: Kel, you got no idea.
6: You are the closest anyone has
5: yes.
6: got.
5: So it's not that, though. It is back tomorrow, and it's worth $1,000 every single time we
6: play. Nashville Property, the leader in Gympie's thriving property market, the $1,000 secret sound. 822, Zinc 96.

0: Tech 96, you got Bilko and Jade for Brekkie. 8:30 news coming up. Just got news from Nathan Cleary's camp. He didn't suffer a double leg fracture, his lower legs. It's just the smaller bone, the fibula, that's been fractured. What are they calling it? A ruptured syndesmosis, the ligament connection between the lower leg bones around the ankle. That's all that's been affected.
1: Oof.
0: Just means plates, pins and screws to hold everything together.
1: Yeah, well, what's that?
0: But he should be back in a couple of months. So, you know, when he was saying that I'm back for season 2027, he's been fairly well on the money. So, obviously, we thought, as fans, it was going to be worse. It looked bad on the day.
1: I think he just brushed over the fact that he's going to have pins and plates in his ankle.
0: Well, isn't that normal when you bust a leg? I mean, if you have a car accident, that's where you go.
1: Yeah, but that's... Oh, hope he has a good recovery. He'll no doubt have one of the best surgeons that you could put your money on.
0: Yeah.
1: But, geez, I hope he has a good recovery. That's rough.
0: Yeah. But the whole thing, the fibula stayed intact, so obviously you've got a tougher leg than we thought. But at the time, because, you know, with the bone poking through and stuff, there was this whole thing about infection and, you know, the biggest worry was could he lose his leg? That would be a tragedy for him and for the game, you know.
1: Yeah.
0: So, but, no, it's okay.
1: Well, that's very good. I wonder if he sent any messages to his friends going, Bundy, how good is it?
0: Will you listen?
1: It's the loosest I've ever seen you. I finally, Zinc family, if you're just joining us, I finally got Bilko to watch football. It was the grand final nonetheless, and he was sending me messages throughout the entirety of the first half.
0: Well, footy didn't get me, and Amy Shark did, and then I just stayed because she did a great performance.
1: And then play-by-play and the Ponga run, the 100 metres, the whole lot. And then the last message I got just before half-time was, Bundy, how good is it? And then there was cricket.
0: You're going to keep throwing that at me. I'm going to throw this at you.
1: Oh, stop it!
0: News next.
2: 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Time saver traffic.
3: 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G'day, you got a multi-vehicle crash at the roundabout to Yandina, Coolum Road and at the Sunshine Motorway through Coolum Beach. Minor delays. A crash as well now northbound through Shevallum on the Bruce. Delays are back through Tanawa. Beckman Road heavy inbound towards Noosaville State School. Eney Creek Road at Benlexon Drive, Sunshine and around Denala Bridge. And around Gympie, a bit of traffic through Town Nash at Monkland Street. 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It's Travis, it's Traffic on Sync 96.
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4: Good morning, Bruce Atkinson here, broadcasting from Cubby Cubby Country. A local MP is again calling for Australia's terror threat level to be upgraded from probable to expected. Andrew Wallace says the hijacking of the Fly Dubai plane by a co-pilot and the alleged terror plot against a UK Air Force base shows the threat level needs to be higher. He's also backing ASIO's call that the terror assessment framework needs to be reviewed. He wants the Home Affairs Minister to move immediately to improve the system.
5: And clearly the Director General twice now has publicly said that it's not fit for purpose. And if that's not Mike Burgess sending a very clear signal to the government, I don't know what is. Tony Burke seems to be deaf in both ears on this issue. And I'm calling upon him to seriously examine the framework and to do it yesterday.
4: Sam Wood has officially been terminated by his own company. 28 by Sam Wood says it has ended its commercial arrangements with the former Bachelor star and fitness influencer after he was charged with domestic violence offences over an alleged incident in Noosa on Saturday night. The 46-year-old Melbourne man didn't apply for bail when he appeared in court on Monday. He's due back in the Maroochydore Magistrates Court tomorrow when he's expected to apply to be released. Kilcoy Police Station is getting a boost with more officers assigned to work there. The Kilcoy Police Division covers 1,440 square kilometres and borders Woodford and Mullaney to the east and Imbul to the north. Police Minister Dan Purdy says it's a big deal for the small town.
6: We made a commitment to make sure we deliver more police right across Queensland, and we are doing that. And I'm pleased to announce that we are doubling the amount of police at Kilcoy Police Station from 2 to 4. This is just another example of us doing what we said we were going to do.
4: Gympie and Caboolture are each getting one new graduate officer. Gympie Council is getting a clearer picture of what's happening in the region's sewer network. CCTV inspections and cleaning of the sewer network is underway and will continue until the end of the year. Specialised cameras are fed through sewer pipes. They can detect cracks, damaged pipes, tree roots and other blockages that may affect the network. In national news, more than 30 major health groups have joined forces to warn plans to slash tobacco taxes could hand organised crime and big tobacco even more influence. The coalition of medical experts says cheaper cigarettes will lead to more smoking and more deaths. And major brands are reportedly pulling out of David Jones. The Financial Review reports labels like Country Road, Mimco and Witchery are cutting nearly 100 of their 283 counters in selected department stores. The brands are tipped to start withdrawing from February. And now with sport, here's Phoebe Humphrey.
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7: In sport, day three of the AFL trade period gets underway today with the Eagles still hoping to lure Jack Viney from Melbourne. List boss Matt Clark telling the AFL website he still hasn't made a call if he'll head west or join the Bombers.
8: No, he hasn't. Haven't heard anything on that yet. So hopefully in the next sort of 24, 48 hours we might have a bit more of an indication.
7: And in domestic cricket, the Sheffield season officially gets underway today with Victoria hosting South Australia. That's the latest news and sport.
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0: the storms later this morning or this afternoon. Who the hell knows when the Bureau says they're going to be coming, but sometime today, top of 29. There will be some sort of change coming through. 24 tomorrow with a chance of a morning shower. Friday, 29 cloudy with showers in the morning, maybe the afternoon as well. And then the weekend, more thunderstorm activity, probably late afternoon, 32 degrees for Saturday and Sunday.
1: You know how I've said to you before, posties know everything that go through the mail? Like, they just know everything.
0: What do you mean they know everything?
1: Well, one time I got a hat in the mail and Dan, our old postman, said to me, here you go, here's your thing from Target, here's this, here's that, and here's your new hat. I said to him, how do you
2: know?
1: Was
2: it wrapped up, was it?
1: Yes.
0: Yeah,
1: and he
0: right.
1: said to me, posties know everything that comes through the mail. Well, my new postie, I won't say her name, but she's awesome. She just sent me a photo and she's like, she said to me, your daughter's passport has arrived. Now, how would you know that? Because I'm looking at the front of it. All it says is registered post, blah, blah, blah.
0: They know official mail when you put
1: your
0: it out there.
1: Your daughter's passport has arrived. That's great.
0: How long did that take? This was weeks longer than it should have been.
1: Forever.
0: Didn't you pay the extra money to get it quick?
1: 7 weeks it took, and which is weird because when my daughter applied, my eldest daughter applied, it was back in our hands in under a week. So this one's 7 weeks. So
0: that's unusual,
1: family,
0: isn't it?
1: If you're going overseas and you want a passport, chop chop, or pay the extra $107 and it takes 5 days, I think.
0: Then you've got to find a witness to sign the darn thing.
1: Just use your neighbour.
0: You know? Well, if he's home, if he's too busy fishing, it's damn hard.
1: Yeah, well, good on you, Benny. Get amongst it.
0: You know, my posties actually give it up putting letters in our letterbox because the hedge now totally overgrows the box. So he brings it up.
1: Do it.
0: Well, actually, he gets off his device and puts it in the egg chair that's sitting at the front door. And like most of the parcel guys do, that's now the repository. And actually, he brings them all up, which is wonderful, which now makes me feel like I've got to leave some scratchies or something for him on the egg chair. So when he comes up next time, he's got a prezi.
1: I like good posties. It's like we were talking on the weekend about the days when the newspaper used to get delivered and get thrown out of a moke, like a little mini moke, chucked out of there, because Gareth knows a bloke that's just bought a moke. But I thought, haven't times changed? You know, kids originally on push bikes delivering the paper.
0: Yeah, smashing your window, that was always fun.
1: Well, they weren't rolled up back then, were they?
0: Well, they had just loose bands on them, so they didn't have paper on them, unless you had a very expensive newsagent and they could put the plastic on there to stop the, you know, the rain getting to it.
1: Man, I hated rolled up newspapers, like hated when they come in the plastic, trying to undo them and make them flat so you could read them.
0: Poppy Wassell's weapon of choice when one got out of control.
1: Hello, Poppy Wassell.
0: 24 at Lower Wonga now, 24 in Tawantin for Toolkit Depot. 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

0: Zig 96, Philco and Jay for breakfast. The Redoux Rock Box is launching this week, Friday. We're going to play a song, a rock song. And if you get through at the end of that rock song, is, I don't know, call a five, maybe call a one, maybe call a hundred. It's whatever phone call we pick up. You can get the wonderful Redoux Rock Box full of all those goodness from their paddock to plate store there at Kiora. Looking forward to that.
1: Just wanted to talk about something serious for just a little bit. While I was on leave, I found out that a friend of mine from high school had passed away. And he was 48, and it marks the third death from my school cohort.
0: This is your class, your leaving class, is it?
1: Yep. Since April. So we've had three suicides since April in my cohort. One of them, to be fair, actually was my year level, but not at my school, but we all knew him because he skated and, we, you know, everyone was friends. So that's three since April of this year, which is utterly devastating. And then, of course, over the weekend, we found out about the tragedy of the two young football players, 12 and 13 years old, from Coomera, who ended their lives as well. And there was also a 13-year-old girl further up north, also in Queensland, in the same week. And so I am left wondering how we speak to our kids about this, how we tell them that it doesn't matter what they've done, it doesn't matter what trouble they think they're going to get into, it doesn't matter how big the problem is, how small maybe the problem is, whatever it is that's on their mind that drives them to this, that we will be here for them, that they can come to us as their parents, us as their guardians, us as their friends, neighbours, trusted adults. Because I thought, if people in my life who are my age didn't feel like they could reach out to somebody to say, hey, I'm not okay, how do we expect our kids to do that? And I'm really not sure how to go about that. I individually spoke to my kids about the passing of Shane when it happened. It really floored me. It really floored me because he was one of the good ones, you know, he was one of the good ones. And then when I found out about these kids from

0: Coomera, I was just gutted. Two kids, one football team, 5 days apart. I mean, this is devastating stuff, devastating stuff. But I just want, if you're a kid in the car listening and you've got stuff on your mind, that you just need to talk to somebody. You need to talk to, if you can't talk to mum and dad, talk to an auntie or an uncle or a grandparent or a friend, talk to a counsellor at school, a school teacher, a principal, talk to somebody. There is nothing that can't be sorted out. It doesn't matter whether you are tied up to something on social media. It doesn't matter whether you're being bullied. It doesn't matter whether you've perhaps sent something that you're ashamed of. There is nothing so big that it requires a permanent out. We will always find a way to help if you just let us know that something is wrong.
1: Have you seen the front page of the Courier today?
0: No, I haven't got it.
1: There's a big thing about how kids have been turning to AI to discuss issues like you've been talking about, rather than actually go to people.
0: Just need connection.
1: Which is why they're trying to legislate the whole control of AI and who has access to it.
0: God,
1: so
0: makes me sick.
1: I know it's timely you bring that up at the moment, but yes, that's the thing. Talk to a real human. All right.
0: The same goes for adults, right? The same goes for adults. But that was the thing that really struck me. If three people who are my age, three 48-year-old people that I personally know and went to school with, if three since April have chosen to do that, then how, and they didn't speak to anybody, how do we expect our kids to? But they have to. It has to be okay to not be okay. And, of course, the numbers for Lifeline, 13, 11, 14, and for Kids Helpline is 1-800-55-1800. So please, please, if something is going on, just let someone know.
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2: Good morning, light nor'westers across the coast. Beach at super clean conditions. Expecting southerlies to kick in over the next few hours. There is around 3/4 metre of easterly swell at 9 second intervals and a low tide at 11:30. Check the Kawana stretch. 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

0: Sing 96, Bilko and Jade for breakfast. Time is 6 to 9. How are you feeling, Jade? You okay after what you just shared with us?
1: Oh, I am. I think it's an important conversation to have. It's not an easy one to have. And in fact, I shall leave a parent's name anonymous, but I just had a message saying that, you know, her own child had been through just really something really trivial, but at the time it feels like the end of the world. And I guess that's the point I'm trying to make when I say that we need to talk to kids about coming to us about anything. And they're not always easy conversations to have. And sometimes it might not even be the parents that they're able to have that conversation with. But as I said before the song, having lost three people from my year level cohort at school just this year, since April, in fact, we've got adults who think they don't have anybody to talk to. Then our kids are doing it incredibly tough as well. And it's just important that kids know, and we need to say it over and over and over again and provide them with the resources of where they can go. So with the Kids Helpline number, it's always available. It's 24/7. Lifeline, same thing. But the best thing to do would be to talk to somebody in your life.
0: Yeah, don't use AI.
1: Don't use AI. So
0: psychiatrists are finding that kids are using this to find their extreme methods to die by suicide. This is a fact in Queensland at the moment. This is just tragedy. That kids, vulnerable kids, are feeling they need to resort to that.
1: When we mentioned that there are three Queensland kids that have died in the last week by suicide, and one of them was 12, but two 13-year-olds and a 12-year-old, it just made me reflect on when I was 12. And we just didn't have that information available to us. We just didn't.
0: Well, if you felt bad, you just dealt with it. You probably had a temper tantrum. You probably, you know.
1: But it wasn't on social media, right?
0: It wasn't being amplified anywhere. That's right.
1: Yeah.
0: You know, anyway.
1: So it's
0: a tough conversation to have. And I know we don't want to bring down the morning, but tomorrow we'll bring it back up again. I'll get insight into a manhunt I took part in on the weekend, on the long weekend.
1: A manhunt?
0: A manhunt around our neighbourhood. Something went down.
1: Oh, an actual manhunt.
0: A manhunt, yes. We had a situation where we needed to find someone who, I'll have to explain the story, but let me just leave it at that.

0: Manhunt. I was involved and it was exhilarating.
1: And it was exhilarating.
0: That's all I'm going to say.
1: Oh, wow. So your man card was on the line and you thought, oh.
0: Well, yeah, because all I had with me was my pool pole.
1: Your what?
0: My aluminium pool pole.
1: Oh, you were fair dinkum after something.
0: Oh, yeah. It's a thing, and I'll let you know about that tomorrow. I'm just trying to...
1: Pitchforks were drawn at midnight, were they? It was that sort of thing.
0: Oh, it was more 4 in the afternoon. But...
1: 4 in the... Was it after someone said, Bundy, how good is it?
0: That was before I got into the rest of that that day, but I'll explain more tomorrow.
1: We're back tomorrow, guys. We'll see you then. Bye. Zinc 96.

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9: Good morning, Bruce Atkinson with you. It's Motorcycle Awareness Month and police are urging all road users to take extra care, stay alert and share the road safely. Motorbike riders are among Queensland's most vulnerable road users. From January to the start of this month, 63 riders have lost their lives on the state's roads. That's 15 more than the same time last year. They account for 1 in 4 road fatalities each year. Calls this morning for Australia's terror threat level to be upgraded in the wake of 2 incidents overseas. Andrew Wallace says the hijacking of the Fly Dubai plane by a co-pilot and the alleged terror plot against a UK Air Force base show the threat level needs to be upgraded from probable to expected. And he says it's concerning the alleged hijacker may have been radicalised while studying in Australia.
10: Was he here studying? That seems to be the line of inquiry at the moment. How was he radicalised? Who was he radicalised by? But I think more importantly, from a world aviation security perspective, how did this individual get a security pass to fly as a commercial airline pilot?
9: Kilcoy Police Station has doubled its capacity, increasing from 2 to 4 permanent full-time officers. The Kilcoy Police Division has a border with the Sunshine Coast hinterland. Police Minister Dan Purdy says the additional officers will make a big difference.
11: As a former copper, I've seen firsthand the amazing work our country cops can do. This is another example of the Christopher Lee government delivering for the whole

0: of Queensland, particularly our regional and remote police and the country cops like at Kilcoy.
1: Gympie and Caboolture are each getting one new graduate officer. Local businesses and industry buyers have taken part in a special event as part of Indigenous Business Month. The Sunshine Coast First Nations Business Showcase brought together First Nations businesses, entrepreneurs, industry leaders and buyers at Venue 114 yesterday. The showcase featured more than 40 First Nations businesses, as well as a panel discussion, business pitches and a networking session. In national news, the US will spend billions on new shipyards for AUKUS submarines. The subs were built at a facility in Baltimore to speed up lagging production. The funding would enable a 15% increase in labour hours. And Powderfinger is fuelling speculation of a possible reunion. Cryptic billboards have been spotted across Sydney, Melbourne and Brisbane, along with a new Instagram account named after one of the band's songs. Powderfinger played its final concert in 2010 before splitting. And now with sport, here's Phoebe Humphreys.
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3: In sports, suspended Swans player Nick Blakey is reportedly looking to leave Sydney as he talks with rival clubs. The Swans are adamant none of the suspended players from the Pullman Hotel saga will be leaving the club. Blakey has 5 years left on his contract. And a blow for the Aussie cricketers ahead of Friday's opening test against South Africa, with Cam Green ruled out of the match due to an abdominal strain he suffered during the one-day series. He may return to the side as a batter later in the series, but won't be bowling. Cooper Connolly looks to be the likely replacement. That's the latest news and sport.
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5: Top of 29 today. The possibility of a thunderstorm again today. There may be some sort of change coming through. 24 and a showery start tomorrow. Friday, 29 with a slight shower in the morning. Saturday, Sunday, we'll see tops around 32 degrees. Showers and the possibility of storms as well.
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0: Zinc 96 has Gympie Noosa in the Kalula Coast's favourite playlist. 80s hits you love. The 90s and 2000s. So hard, makes me say, oh my boy. '60s and '70s tracks that stand the test of time.
1: There she was, just a walking down the street. All the clothes are tiny dancing.
0: Better music and more.

0: always said that should have been our national anthem. Zinc 96 on the Feel Good Workday. That is Ice House. Be good to see those guys again. Apparently they're touring next year on the 40th anniversary of the Electric Blue album. Can't wait for that. That, of course, was from 1982. The Radoo Rock Box. Have you heard about this one? Jade and I Friday launched the first of the Bilko and Jade Radoo Rock Box. We'll come up with a rock song Friday morning. When we play it and you call us at the end of that song, a lovely bit of delicious goodness from the paddock to plate farm, Sula Kiora, will be in your hot little hands. Details Friday.
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Sync Record Library goes deep. Very, very deep. Time to blow the dust off another Sync 96 deep cut.

0: Classic 96, it is the Feel Good Work Day. You won't believe this. Opera Queensland is coming to Gympie. A chance to bring your picnic basket or camping chairs to the Nelson Reserve for a lively night of opera. It's a Monday night. It's next week, 12th of October. Powerhouse Voices under stars. It'll be amazing. Here are my voices gone toffee when I'm talking about opera. Mayor Glenn didn't talk about the opera. Him and Talitha going along. Mayor Glenn, are you in Talitha Opering? If you want details, give me council website has more. It's linked up now at zinc96.com.au.
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